0: personal knowledge of.
1: Glorious. Absolutely glorious. Watching Dana Bash get abused routinely, especially because she's such a moron, nourishes me.
2: And now,
3: here's a headline.
4: By go, you know the thing.
2: Headlines we didn't get to.
1: China eyes limits on foreign AI access as America weighs its own restrictions. This is one of those nerdy policy wonk detail things that'll end up being super important in the future while you and I both ignored it all. Are you going to allow other countries access to your AI technology? You should be working together, but then there's danger, and that's a big old mess. Woke astronomer warns lunar colonizers that the moon is part of indigenous sky country. They never, ever, ever set aside their religion. They are devout. Whatever their religion happens, or whatever field they happen to be in, they're religious. Trump's immigration agenda faces setback as Obama-appointed judge issues fresh TPS stay. We are going to have to remove judges if we are ever going to successfully defeat the revolution. That's a fact. We'll be back tomorrow. Do it again. That's all.
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9: It's 78 degrees at 9 o'clock. Good evening, I'm Andrew Whitman. One person dead, four others hurt in a Yonkers shooting last night.
10: Yonkers police say a 15-year-old is in custody after shots were fired near Elm Street and St. Casimir Avenue before 10 p.m. A 20-year-old man was shot in the back and pronounced dead at the scene. The surviving victims, all between the ages of 14 and 16, were taken to nearby hospitals in critical but stable condition. Authorities believe the incident was targeted, adding there is no ongoing threat to the public. Natalie Migliori, WOR News.
9: A Bronx man accused of using his relationships with other homeless parents to sexually abuse their kids. Detectives looking for three suspects after a violent home invasion and robbery in the Bronx. The Mamdani administration now giving folks an extra month to prove that they should be exempt from the city's new second home tax that's set to take effect next year.
11: Exemption applications are now not due until September 17th for a tax on secondary homes of non-resident New Yorkers worth more than $5 million. The applications were originally due August 21st. Mayor Mamdani has taken some criticism for how this process has been handled.
12: The pied-à-terre surcharge will raise $500 million on an annual basis. And the importance of this tax is that it is one that will ensure that our streets are cleaner, that our city is safer.
11: The city has sent letters to 17,000 homeowners to alert them that they may qualify for being hit with this extra tax, which is designed to help fill a budget hole. I'm Scott Pringle, WOR News.
9: New York Attorney General Letitia James joining other states fighting the Trump White House's plan to share data on people getting government benefits with immigration.

0: officials.
1: In June, the Administration for Children and Families announced that in order to expand oversight of state-run programs, personal records would be shared with other federal agencies, including the Department of Homeland Security. James argues the Trump administration is weaponizing temporary assistance for needy families and violating the Constitution by ignoring data sharing. James is joined in the lawsuit by 23 other states, including New Jersey and Connecticut. I'm Lizzie Radabali, WOR News.
0: The no-fly zone over Trump Tower in Manhattan is becoming permanent.
2: The flying restriction was temporary and set to expire October 20th. The new FAA ruling, which goes into effect October 29th, calls for a permanent fixed flight restriction over Trump Tower, where the president has a penthouse. The FAA says it comes at the request of the U.S. Secret Service, which cited national security concerns and persistent threats by unauthorized aircraft and drones. This final rule prohibits aircraft within 1 nautical mile of Trump Tower and will remain in effect even after Trump leaves office. Sarah Lee Kessler, WOR News.
0: The newly appointed head of the Federal Reserve thinks the central bank may be meeting too often.
3: The Fed's new chair, Kevin Warsh, is considering a reduction in the number of open market committee meetings. That's the group that determines what happens to interest rates. He may cut the current schedule from 8 meetings a year down to 5 or 6. Some experts feel the markets now pay too much attention to minor data shifts and fewer meetings could fix that. Any change isn't likely to take effect until next year at the earliest. Daria Albinger, WOR News.
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0: In sports, baseball's trade deadline has passed. Yankees trade for Nationals infielder Luis Garcia Jr. and Giants outfielder Elliot Ramos. Mets trade away starters Freddy Peralta and Clay Holmes, relievers Brooks Raley and Luke Weaver, and outfielder Tyrone Taylor. Mets have the night off. They open a series in Cleveland tomorrow.
5: Here's your WOR Weather Channel forecast. Flood watch goes on through the evening hours. Still looking at some showers and storms in spots through the evening, especially across Long Island. Some of these could have some locally heavy rain. Then late tonight, it completely dries out. Low of 67. Watch for a little standing water on the roads. Mostly sunny Tuesday, a high of 83. Some scattered storms could return Wednesday, a high of 81. I'm meteorologist Mark Thibodeau from the Weather Channel on 710 WOR.
0: 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I'm Andrew Whitman on 710 WOR.

0: From everywhere USA, it's Fox Across America with Jimmy Failla.
1: Oh, hot damn, back in action on a big Monday episode of Fox Across America with Jimmy Failla. A back and forth between Donald Trump and Iran that doesn't look like it's going to get solved anytime soon. The WNBA is apparently fighting to let dudes in the league. I don't know how that's going to work out. And it is, of course, today's the Major League Baseball trade deadline. And I have a crew here that I've been trying to trade in the production booth for about 2 hours. No takers. Hopefully you can help me get through this one. 888-788-9910, the phone number. Gianno Caldwell is going to be on the show. Aaron Berg is going to be here as well. And we will get your calls, texts, tweets, carrier pigeons. You know the deal. You could be a Republican on the show, Democrat, Libertarian, Independent. Just don't be a... Bang. Happy Monday to you listening across the country and around the world. I am warning you, I was off the road this weekend. I did my Saturday night TV show, and I spent Sunday with Jenny Failla.
2: This could be a problem.
1: It's basically a fancy way of saying you are the first sober people I've spoken to in about 72 hours. We had a mess of a weekend.
3: Fat, drunk, and stupid is no way to go through life, son.
1: Well, fat, drunk, and stupid is exactly how we went through the weekend. And now I'm back here to convincingly play an adult for a couple of hours. The good news is the world, the news, it's a much bigger mess than I am, okay? If you're following the Iran deal, okay, Trump saying last night in Air Force One, a deal is imminent. He tweeted a little bit later this morning that you can't take these people seriously. They say one thing, they do another. This has been Iran's MO for as long as there has been in Iran. It was Donald Trump who famously said when he was running for president in 2016, Iran has never won a war, but they've never lost a negotiation because they just frustrate you. And right now they're probably getting fortified by China or Russia or someone else giving them, you know, just enough military means to prolong this thing, because the calculus remains the same. This is a conversation I was having with you in May, in June. You know, the whole Iran thinks they're going to get a better deal the closer we get to the midterms.
2: Wrong.
1: Okay, well, maybe, but we're a lot closer to the midterms than we were back in May or June when we were having this conversation. It is August the 3rd right now. Okay, and the attempt to slow roll this thing and put pressure on our economy seems real. You know, the stock market went up today because people got out of bed to news that they were about to make a deal. That didn't happen. But thankfully, we got this tremendous news out of the manufacturing sector anyway, that we got our highest resurgence in manufacturing for any quarter since 2022. Well, we're moving on. But the reason that's happening, the reason that's a thing, is the Trump tax cuts obviously boosted economic activity. The tariffs might have helped out a little bit along the way. I know the jury's out on that. But the fact remains, the economy is in really good shape. And if you get the boot of, I don't know what you're calling it, but the price of gas under control. I mean, listen, I was in California. They don't even put the prices on the pump in California. They just show pictures of the sex act you're going to have to perform on the clerk to pay for a gallon.
4: What the hell did you just say?
1: Hey, can you fill it up on handy? You know, it's crazy. But let me give you the manufacturing news. This is CNBC this morning. This is clip 22.
5: We look at manufacturing. These are fresh July reads from the ISM on manufacturing. Comes in much better than expected, 55.6. That would be the best read in over 4 years, since May of 22.
1: So that is the best read since May of 22. Say it again. Well, we're moving on now. We're moving on now. I bring it up. Why? Because everybody out there right now, as we approach the midterms, and that's exactly where this thing's going to go. The minute Labor Day comes and goes, you are just in full election mode, all election, all the time. Okay, they had me cover this on America's Newsroom this morning. The rise of Democrat socialism, at least in the wing of their party that's accepting it, has a lot of momentum because that's where the fundraising's coming from. And if the Republicans could actually get Iran out of the way and focus on the economic gains this country has made through capitalism, they could save the Democratic Party from itself by just flat out crushing these socialists in the midterms. But if, you know, November comes and goes. Gas is still hovering around $4.40 a gallon in parts of the country. Okay, the socialists are going to have a really good argument to make about affordability, because there's a lot of people out there that can't pay for stuff right now, because an economy that would otherwise be roaring, it's doing well enough, but it's being held back by Iran. So here is Trump. I just want to play you this really quick, because I think I understand what's happening now. Clip one.
2: We had an attack that would be the biggest attack since World War II, and it would have been disastrous. And they didn't want us to do it. And frankly, Saudi Arabia didn't want it either. They thought that the deal is imminent.
1: So Trump was saying essentially that we were going to get a World War II Manhattan Project level attack on Iran over the weekend. The Saudis talked him out of it. And it seems like they talked him out of it to the benefit of Iran, but not necessarily the benefit of America, because the truth is Iran is openly saying that we're not even in negotiations with America right now. So in a roundabout way, they are kind of embarrassing Trump on the world stage, you know, because if people have seen him, I mean, how many times have I told you Iran shoots something at us and then you see a Trump tweet, Iran desperately wants to make a deal. They're begging. They want to make a deal so bad. Yeah, they're begging by shooting missiles at our installations over there, you know, attacking ships in the region, trying to maintain control of the strait. They're not begging. This is a reality. And, you know, Trump has a way of framing things. But what I'm trying to say is he's not controlling the message, because the rest of the world now sees a very indecisive America. Yeah, he's repeating the same thing. They can't have a nuclear bomb. They can't have a nuclear bomb. We're not going to let them have a nuclear bomb. And that's good that they're not going to have a nuclear bomb. Okay, but I've been saying this for months on the show. If Iran's not going to have a nuclear bomb, but Americans are going to be dragged through $4 gas prices for another 6 months, most Americans would rather let Iran have their freaking nuclear bomb than pay $100 for a tank of gas.
4: He's a lousy dad, but he's right.
1: So I feel, as someone who's been watching this covering it day in and day out, we're getting down. You know, I know I said today is the Major League Baseball trade deadline. Pretty soon they're going to be covering the Iran deadline. Like, I don't think this can go on like this for another month or two and benefit Trump in any way, shape, or form. I think it helps the Democrats dramatically in the midterms. And I think the reality is Iran has demonstrated over and over and over again, this is not a serious negotiation. Okay, we had a memorandum of understanding that lasted about as long as a goldfish you win at the carnival. You know, you bring home the goldfish, kids all excited. Next thing you know, you're telling them a story about how lucky he wanted to go be with his family. So he swam back home into the sea. You know, we've all seen that scam. Okay, but the memorandum of understanding, that went nowhere. We were told there was a peripheral framework to a deal. Oh, goody. Okay, except they went back to reneging and saying they're not negotiating with us, which means we're probably only a few weeks away or days away from shooting at them again. And I think the longer this goes on, I think the worse it looks for the president. I think the worse it looks for America. But I think bigger than that is the fact that you're paying for it. You know, the average person, you know, when they say like, oh, the economy is the number one issue in the midterms. Guys, it is the 1A, 1B, 1C, and 1D issue in the midterms. It's not only the number one issue, but again, by a margin of about 5-1, it's that much more important than everybody else, than everything else. You know, so the only thing that, you know, they have going for them right now is, yes, we have an upper hand militarily. You know, if we wanted to, you know, flip a switch and wipe them out tomorrow, we could. But the president has also signaled to the world he doesn't want to do that. Okay, he doesn't want a lot of people to die. And I think they're taking him at his word on that. I don't know, you know, that there's a way out of this. That's either a cut and run, or you just have to drop the hammer. And maybe Trump's starting to wake up to that reality. I mean, if he's reading his own tweets, he's got to see it now, because he's tweeted a million times they're begging to make a deal. And we're on like our 6 months of begging. You know, if someone's begging to make a deal, okay, you make a deal if they're serious actors. You know, if somebody is getting fortified behind closed doors by China and Russia and then kind of slow rolling you with these fits and starts, then you get a little bit more of what we've watched over the last couple of months. So I think for Trump, there's a real deadline here, one way or the other, whether he realizes it or not, you know, is the question. And I saw this report come out today. It was on Mediaite, but I know it was on other media sites just the same. they're claiming that the Trump administration is out of ideas on Iran, and they're now just asking random military people, soldiers, for ideas of how they would punish them or get back at them.
6: Sell crazy someplace else. We're all stocked up here.
1: Yeah, I don't believe that's real. That's an anonymously sourced email that they're peddling to go, see, they don't even have a plan in Iran. They're so indecisive. Why did we get into this war in the first place? And I think that's the point I'm trying to make, is Trump, the longer Iran goes on, the longer the runway is for the media and his political enemies to tell us this was an unnecessary war that had no plan from the get-go, and now we're looking stupid and you're paying for it. That is literally the only selling point the Democrats have heading into the midterms. There's nothing else. They can't talk to you about crime because they were against the ICE deportations. They want to abolish ICE. Some of them still, some of these nutbags. The lady running for governor in Wisconsin wants to defund the police. She's a maniac. She's been in and out of a mental health institution a couple of times. Yeah, great. Put her in power. What could go wrong? Okay, but the point is, every national Democrat has been an embarrassment. Every one of their policies that are popular are socialist policies that, yes, in radical left districts might hold some appeal. But if you watch the weekend shows, mainstream Democrats were like, no, good God, we want nothing to do with socialism. Okay, they're still having that civil war within the party. The reason socialism is gaining ground is twofold. One, the Bernie wing of the party, they have the cash. Okay, they have the money. The DNC itself is broke. They're in debt. They finished the quarter with $0 in fundraising. So yes, there's going to be a lot of momentum for the socialists in terms of donor cash. But in terms of political capital, the only way they're going to get some if things continue to be unaffordable. Okay, and if someone sat down and just got Trump to look at Iran through the lens of politics, he might be able to do something a lot more productive, a lot quicker, if for no other reason. Then, yeah, obviously we have a stated nuclear goal, which is they can't have a nuclear weapon. We maintain the ability to ensure that's the case, whether we're there or not. We have the most powerful military in the history of the world. We have the ability to monitor them from space. Okay, we only knew they were reneging on the Obama deal because we were able to check that ourselves, okay?
3: I think he's got a point.
1: And it's not because they let us in. It's because we have that surveillance capability. We know where Pickaxe Mountain is. We know where the reserves are in Fordow. So the point is, there's somebody talking to Trump right now who's making him look at this, I believe, through the lens that's really harming him politically. Because if you were to ask the average American again, can we lower the gas prices and jumpstart the economy, or can we just drag it on with Iran and the gay Ayatollah till next Pride Month rolls around? The average American is going to tell Pride Month, you know, go screw. Okay, they'd rather bomb stuff and hang out and do everything else. But that's the biggest challenge right now, is Iran is forcing his hand. I don't know if the people around him get it, because it's like, yeah, we can wipe them out. We have all the missiles. We sunk most of their navy. That's great. But I said this on Friday. If you're going to be the America First president, you've also got to make sure that in addition to bombing Iran back to the Stone Age, which does set them back like a month, okay, you've got to make sure that socialists don't seize the means of production in our economy and destroy the whole frickin' place. So I don't know. You know, that Iran is going to make a good faith deal, or that the people in Oman or the people in Saudi Arabia that told Trump to pump the brakes were doing him a favor. But I do know he'd do himself a favor if he either wipes them out tomorrow or just packs the bag and leaves.
7: And I'm out here in the real world, and I know what's right or wrong or bullshit.
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19: An official announcement from the Council of Ministers. There has been an accident at the Chernobyl Atomic Power Station.
20: 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It is estimated that 1.5 million people are now infected with the AIDS virus.
21: The United States has not swapped boatloads of plane loads of American weapons for the return of American hostages, and we will not.
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0: Yeah, well, we're doing the damn thing in New York City. And then we are going on the road in 2 weeks. We'll be in San Antonio, Texas, August the 15th. We'll be in Rockford, Illinois, August the 22nd. Right now, standing by on the line, Glenn's out in San Bruno. I was just out his way about 2 weeks ago. What's happening, Glenn, in Daly City and San Bruno and all those other places out there by you?
1: Not much. We have great weather. Yeah. I have a metaphor for the Iran war.
0: Give it to me.
1: Iran is Lucy. The deal is the football, and Trump is Charlie Brown, who keeps trying to kick it because he's too enamored with the art of the deal.
0: It's pretty funny, but I almost think Iran has to be Pigpen because they have to cover their faces.
1: I don't know. Well,
0: but you're right.
1: Yeah, but they keep pulling that deal off the table. That's more like
0: It's very loosey. No, it's accurate. Your metaphor holds. They're not serious about making a deal. Like, he either has to kill all of the fanatics running the place or just leave with some type of strategic enforcement mechanism from afar, because you're right. These are not a serious people. They're not. And they've done this in every negotiation for like 50 years. Do you think he's getting bad advice? Like, what do you think's going on? We're just speculating. I have no intel. As a matter of fact, you're going to laugh, Glenn. During the beginning of the show today, I was walking down the hall and I ran into Mike Pence, the former vice president. I don't know what he's doing here at Fox. Maybe he was on somebody else's TV show today. And I talked to Mike Pence for about 5 minutes, but he wanted to talk to me about comedy. I should have asked him if he knows anything about Iran.
1: Yeah.
0: What do you think's happening? Do you think
1: I just think that Trump thinks he can make a deal with anybody, but there's some people that are just too evil that say, hey, it's my way or kill me. It's in their religion, by the way.
0: Yeah.
1: The fifth caliphate cannot arise until there's total chaos and annihilation in the whole world.
0: Yeah. Wow. Well, I mean, it's crazy that is the reality for them. And it's if it's an us or them scenario, then I guess they got to go. I don't know. I mean, I'm in New York City. It looks like Iran has already taken over where I am. It is such a mess here on the weekends. I just assume we already lost. But we're going to work it out one Charlie Brown metaphor at a time. Glenn, good call. The great Glenn out in San Bruno, not far from Pacifica. It is so nice out there. Out there in California. Like, I don't love the way the state is run, but if you watched Fox News Saturday night this weekend, I devoted about 5 minutes to my monologue to shouting out Colleen, the Avis rent-a-car employee who saved our vacation. And I had a lot of nice things to say about the state of California. California really is like the prettiest state in the country. I mean, it's run by a bunch of nutbags. And you got to hope a guy like Steve Hilton gets off the mat, gets the Republicans back into the win column out there, because it would really help California. You know, if they had a pro-business environment and they weren't chasing trillions of dollars of wealth out of the state. It's the best thing going on in America right now under the Trump administration is the foundation for like a decades-long economic resurgence is in place in this country right now. The manufacturing numbers are actually that good. The inflation is down. You know, the Fed didn't cut interest rates. But the fact remains, if the fall gets here and this Iran situation's out of the way, like, Trump will profoundly not only impact the midterms, but he'd be impacting the 2028 election just the same, because it always comes down to the economy. And if the economy is roaring, okay, it really won't matter who the Republicans nominate. Rubio, J.D. Vance, or they can go with my guy, Kanye West. I don't care. Just win the damn thing.
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5: It's 77 degrees at 9:30. I'm Andrew Whitman, a 41-year-old Salvadorian detainee dead inside the Delaney Hall ICE Detention Center in Newark. Happened Saturday. A Bronx man accused of using his relationships with other homeless parents to sexually abuse their kids. Detectives looking for three suspects after a violent home invasion and robbery in the Bronx. The body of a decomposed man found in Brooklyn with a knife in his neck. Mamdani administration giving folks an extra month to prove they should be exempt from the city's new second home tax that's set to take effect next year. Checking your WOR Weather Channel forecast tonight, showers and storms through the evening, especially on Long Island, then dry, low 67. Tomorrow, mostly sunny, high 83. More storms possible Wednesday. Next news at 10, bulletins at once here on 710 WOR.
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1: What a time to be alive. We're like an hour away from the WNBA launching an all-trans team called the Chicago Bulls. And I got news for you. I'm going to bet on every one of those games because ain't nobody stopping the Bulls, man. If you're not following this story, let's give it some airtime here on Fox Across America because this is the dumbest thing I've ever seen. Okay, the WNBA, which, you know, by all accounts, they have a once-in-a-lifetime cash cow by the name of Caitlin Clark that's made them relevant. They sell about 80% more tickets at her games than they do everybody else's. Of course, there's this inner resentment against her because there's a lot of violent lesbians that don't like losing to a white girl who might not be one of them. And she gets beat up a lot. It's almost like legalized assault. Her protector, Sophie Cunningham, who, of course, is the subject of maybe the most viral meme in sports history, the pointing meme. Sophie Cunningham has been one of the only outspoken people in the league, I believe the only one, about whether biological men should compete against biological women. And, of course, this has now morphed into side protests. The coach the other day wore a T-shirt about protecting trans kids and blah, blah, blah. Listen, you can be anti-men competing against women, but it doesn't make you anti-trans. It just makes you pro-fairness. Okay? No one's erasing them. No one's genociding them. You can go compete against the biology you were assigned at birth. And I base my entire answer, because I don't know anything. I don't get on the air and be like, hey, Mr. Smart here, I've got all the ins and outs for you. I base my own answer on Serena Williams. Serena Williams, the winningest female tennis player of all time, flat out admitted that she would get shut out in less than 5 minutes if she were to play a man. I don't mean the top-ranked man. She was talking about Andy Murray killing her. Watch, this is a clip. This is Serena Williams on Letterman.
2: For me, tennis and men's tennis and women's tennis are completely almost two separate sports. So I'm like, if I were to play Andy Murray, I would lose 6-0, 6-0 in 5 to 6 minutes, maybe 10 minutes. It's true. It's a completely different sport. The men are a lot faster, and they serve harder, they hit harder. It's just a different game. And I love to play women's tennis, and I only want to play girls because I don't want to be embarrassed. I would not do the tour. I wouldn't do Billie Jean any justice. So Andy, stop it.
3: Yeah,
2: I'm not gonna let you kill me.
1: I mean, that is Serena Williams, the winningest female tennis player of all time, saying that if she were to play Andy Murray, she would get shut out. Why? Because men's tennis, women's tennis, completely different game. The men hit harder. They serve faster, meaning they have a major physical advantage. Let me give you a stat here. Okay. The fastest recorded female sprinter in history is Florence Griffith Joyner, FloJo. She set the world record 10.49 seconds in the 100-meter sprint at the Olympics in 1988. So Florence Griffith Joyner ran a 10.49 in the 100 in 1988. Do you know that in this school year alone, over 1,000 high school boys beat that record? High school boys, not Olympic boys. Okay, not guys that have been training their whole lives and ran through the Olympic qualifying heats and had every coaching resource known to man applied to making them aerodynamically more fit and efficient in the way that they run. Okay, over 1,000 boys just in 2026 beat her record. Okay, if one of the boys decided to compete against a woman, he would own the women's world record, a high school kid. So you understand, there's nothing wrong with admitting that. That's just a statement of fact. We're all better at different things. Okay, but biological men, look at it through the lens of Rocky. Remember the movie Rocky III? Okay, if Mr. T changed his name to Mrs. T and decided he wanted to fight Adrian instead of Rocky?
4: That can't be good.
1: But it would be legal in the minds of the woke WNBA. Because they're doing the whole pretend there's no biological difference and anyone who's pointing it out is a transphobe and a bigot who wants attention. But it's psychotic stuff because you understand the WNBA was founded because they wanted to give women a forum where they could compete against other women. It's so much more like title. It's basically a Title IX league. Title IX, 50 plus years ago, was fought for and protested for so we could make sure girls had equal protection under the law and fairness in athletics. The WNBA, which stands as a testament to what feminism used to be. Now feminism is just about protecting an ideology. You know, it's all screaming about, you know, the trans stuff and the climate stuff and the socialism and everything in between. There's no modern feminism doesn't embrace pro-life women, trad wife women. No, you're supposed to hate the patriarchy and embrace whatever the liberal cause of the day is. Defund the police or you're not a feminist. It's stupid. Okay, but the point is the WNBA is in the middle of this culture war now. And it's not going away anytime soon because they brought so much light back to the story. I have a couple of things I wanted to show you about this because when I saw the way this played out last week, okay, Sophie Cunningham had two girls show up to support her, literally with signs that said, thanks for sticking up for girls. And they got their signs taken away and they got screamed at by one of the lesbian owners of the Seattle Storm. And she was playing at Climate Pledge Arena. The minute you hear the game, the arena is called Climate Pledge, you know you're dealing with a very woke ownership.
3: Everything woke turns to
1: okay, let me give you this. This is Natalie Nicasi, and I believe she's the coach out there on Golden State, the Valkyries, saying trans women should be allowed in men's sports. So it's like the Dave Chappelle joke. If LeBron became LeBronda James, and scored 227 points a game, that is legitimately what would happen. Like, think of it through the lens of swimming. Leah Thomas was over 300th in the men's division. He was the 350th ranked men's swimmer in America. He jumps into the women's pool and immediately catapults to number one. Why? Because he has a massive biological advantage. He was not only able to beat the female swimmers, but he was able to do it while battling shrinkage. First female swimmer in history to be faced with shrinkage in the pool. But here's Natalie Nicasi jumping on to the ideological bent of the moment, clip 21.
4: I think, thank you for that question. I think just in terms of how I'm seeing it is, if I could answer with, like, for me, sports is about belonging. It's about inclusivity. It's about allowing everyone to be their authentic self. You know, I'm big on that just because I have been criticized for my height, for my ethnicity. I've been in those, you shouldn't belong here, many times. And for me, I don't want that space, especially Golden State, to ever feel like that. So I'm all about women, little girls deserving to play. And that includes trans women.
1: Oh, come on, lady. Are you serious? It's just so dumb. Because understand, little girls get to play if they're little girls. Boom. Little boys get to play if they're little boys. Boom. But if you're one of those people that wants to celebrate permanent Halloween and commit to the full-blown costume change, you're still not being banned from competition. You can compete against the gender you were assigned at birth. Okay, so the idea that she's trying to do the emotional blackmail thing, which is sports is all about inclusivity, about giving everybody a spot. No, it's not. You try out for the team, and if you don't make it, you get cut. Does that sound very inclusive at the time? No.
5: Not even close.
1: Okay, that's not what it's about. But again, if you want to frame it that way, they should still be allowed to play, obviously, against either the gender they were assigned at birth, or you could create a special league. You know what I'm saying? Special league. You could only compete against trans athletes if you wanted that. But the truth is the people doing this, number one, is a lot of them that just want the advantage because you have a huge biological advantage. And most of it just has to do with the ideology that comes along with forcing this on everybody else. Because you understand, if you can get the country to abandon accepted truth on anything, you can get them to accept and abandon truth on everything.
6: Bingo.
1: Okay, that's why the men can have babies thing. I got to tell you, they lose their minds when you said men can't have babies. But men can't have babies. If men could get pregnant from having sex with other men, every prison in America would have a massive maternity ward.
5: I think he's got a point.
1: Okay. Mr. Rogers sang a song called Everybody's Fancy. He's won every award known to man for this song because it was reassuring to little boys and little girls. What I'm about to play is a little Mr. Rogers song. Mr. Rogers was played by Tom Hanks in the movie. Okay, there's no more highly regarded human being in America, I think, than Tom Hanks. But you understand that's the standing Mr. Rogers had before we lost our mind. If they're making a Mr. Rogers movie right now where he sang the song I'm about to play you, I don't know that anybody could play Mr. Rogers. It might be damaging to their career.
6: Boys are boys from the beginning. If you were born a boy, you stay a boy. Girls are girls right from the start. If you were born a girl, you stay a girl and grow up to be a lady.
1: Wait, what? Again, if he said that in front of the modern Democratic Party right now, they would be like,
7: he should be behind bars.
1: Yeah, hateful bigot. Listen to the rest of this.
6: Only girls can be the mommies. Only boys can be the daddies. Yes, sir.
1: That's Mr. Rogers. Fred Rogers. If he said that now, it would not be a beautiful day in the neighborhood. Trantifa would show up, throw a brick through his window, call him a bigot. It's dumb, but you understand for the WNBA just the same. It's erasing the one thing that makes them unique. They're unique because it's an all-female league. Like, think of BET. BET, Black Entertainment Television, fine. But if BET starts going, hey, we got to get a bunch of white shows in here, some Asian shows, bring in the Muslim shows, then they stop being the thing they are. The WNBA, it literally stands for Women's NBA. And now you're going to bring in a guy?
8: That's stupid. Use your common sense.
1: And it's so psychotic to me that in this moment, literally one player is saying something. Even Caitlin Clark, she passed. She was like, I'm not in a position to know that. That's not for me to say. I just want to play, blah, blah, blah. So yeah, she was fed something by her agent because they're doing this thing on the left. And this is what made them successful in initially getting trans men into women's sports. You've heard Riley Gaines talk about this a lot. Okay, they've created a gap between what people believe to be true and what some of them are willing to say in public. Meaning everybody believes men have an advantage over women. Okay, the winner of the New York City Marathon in the men's division beats the women's division by over 3 miles in a race. Over 14 minutes. The men's winner is faster than the women's winner by 14 minutes. Okay, in a marathon, you literally beating them by 3 miles plus in a race. That's not a race. Okay, that's not competitive in any way. But understand, we know what the stats are. We know what is true. But there's a lot of people on the left that are so scared of the outrage mob that they'd rather sit on their hands. They've created a gap between what people believe to be true and what they're willing to say in public. And that's essentially the whole WNBA right now. There's nobody sitting in the WNBA going, yeah, we could beat the Knicks right now. Okay, yeah, we could beat the Spurs. Bring in Wembanyama. Come on, San Antonio. He doesn't scare us. Okay, they know that. They know they can't compete with them. So, but this idea that they're going along with this pretend notion that they could is actually going to destroy their league. And if it ends that way, they'll deserve everything that happened. Okay, you're the WNBA. Okay, bringing men into the locker room is not what we meant when we said you have to go after the loose balls. Back after this.
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9: 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He has what I call it.
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10: It's 76 degrees at 10 o'clock. Good evening, I'm Andrew Whitman, a Bronx man accused of using his relationships with other homeless parents to sexually abuse their kids.
11: Stephen Charles was in court Monday for allegedly abusing 6 children over an 8-year span. Prosecutors claim the 42-year-old Charles would use his own 4 biological children to get closer to other families within the shelter system. Investigators found cell phone videos of Charles abusing the victims, all minors. A grand jury indicted him on 48 counts, including predatory sexual assault. He was ordered held without bail, and he is due back in court September 1st. Liz Warner, WOR News.
10: A 41-year-old Salvadorian detainee dead Saturday inside the Delaney Hall ICE Detention Center in Newark. A man facing charges after jumping off the Brooklyn Bridge naked yesterday afternoon.
11: The NYPD says the 44-year-old man could be seen climbing the North Tower of the Brooklyn Bridge at around 2:30 Sunday afternoon. That's when pedestrian traffic was blocked before the man removed his robe and jumped fully naked into the East River below. The NYPD Harbor Unit pulled him to safety and he was taken to the hospital in stable condition. Cops say he left behind a robe and blanket covered in illegible scribbles from where he jumped. He's facing a slew of charges, including public lewdness, graffiti, and criminal trespass. Natalie Migliori, WOR News.
10: Decomposed man found in Brooklyn with a knife in his neck.
12: The NYPD says officers found the corpse while responding to a call for a wellness check Sunday afternoon at 716 Madison Street in Bed-Stuy. Police haven't given out many details, but they are saying it was the body of a 58-year-old man who lived at that address. They're also not saying whether he was a murder victim. The medical examiner will determine that. Sarah Lee Kessler, WOR News.
10: More record lows for crime in the city.
13: There's been 381 shooting incidents in the first 7 months of the year, the lowest ever for that time frame, beating out last year's record of 412. A record low in murders as well for that time period. And in July, also a new record low on crime. Major crime down 12.5%, including double-digit percentage decreases in burglaries, robberies, and auto theft. Police Commissioner Jessica Tisch credits a data-driven precision policing strategy and NYPD officers.

0: officers working long hours. I'm Scott Pringle, WORD.
1: The Mamdani administration now giving folks an extra month to prove that they should be exempt from the city's new second home tax that's set to take effect next year. Governor Kathy Hochul upping her push to bring the Olympics back to the Empire State.
2: Hochul was in Lake Placid on Monday touring facilities and meeting with Team USA athletes.
3: Lake Placid is the only U.S. city to host two Winter Olympics, 1932 and 1980.
2: She previously announced an exploratory committee analyzing the impacts of hosting the 2042 Winter Olympics in both Lake Placid and New York City. The governor said she hopes for the committee to report back their findings on potential costs and earnings within a year. Hochul also noted that adding New York City to the bid may improve the state's chances of being selected by Olympic officials. I'm Lizzie Radabali, WOR News.
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1: 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Yankees trade for Nationals infielder Luis Garcia Jr. and Giants outfielder Elliot Ramos. Mets trade away starters Freddy Peralta and Clay Holmes, relievers Brooks Raley and Luke Weaver, and outfielder Tyrone Taylor. 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They're in Cleveland tomorrow.
7: Here's your WOR Weather Channel forecast. Rain moves out overnight. A few clouds left over, a low in the upper 60s. Lots of sunshine ahead Tuesday, a high of 82. Wednesday, the return of maybe a few widely scattered late-day storms. Highs in the low 80s. I'm meteorologist Mark Thibodeau from the Weather Channel on 710 WOR.
1: 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I'm Andrew Whitman on 710 WOR.

0: It's Across America. We got Giano Caldwell in the on-deck circle. Dennis is standing by in Salisbury, Vermont on WVMT. He's got a plan to get rich quick. Yo, Dennis.
1: Hey, Jimmy, notwithstanding how talented the current athletes in the women's NBA are, I'll be putting all of my women's NBA championship title gambling money on the women's NBA team that hires the most men to play on it.
0: Oh, Dennis.
1: And you should, you should too. Starters or bench riders, the advice remains the same.
0: Make no mistake about it. The Chicago Bulls will go undefeated. If you have an all-trans team, they will never lose a game. Okay, it'll give all new meaning to the opening tip, though. Anyway, Dennis, great call as always. We'll do it again soon. Mark is in Henderson, Texas. He wants to help build this franchise. Yo, Mark.
2: Hey, Jimmy. How you doing?
0: I'm doing. What a crazy one.
2: Hey, I got the ideal player coach. I still think he can play.
0: Ooh.
2: Dennis Rodman.
0: He's already got the outfit. He's got the pink boa and the wig and everything,
2: he's
0: right?
2: He already got it. He can go. And get this. Now, what real American, you know, red-blooded American boy, unemployed, wouldn't want to make a six-figure salary in the TWNBA and, as a benefit, get to take showers with women?
0: Hey, I mean, that's what these guys are doing in prisons. They get sent to prison and they go, actually, I'm a woman. And they just let them loose in the women's prison. That's crazy.
2: Yeah. Yeah, all they got to do is say, I identify as a woman, and they'll go on, and it will complete. I'm glad they're doing it, to be honest with you, because I think this is really going to shut these women up that are for the trans, especially these coaches. I thought that was ridiculous, that coach that came out with that yesterday.
0: Yeah.
2: He has to play against these guys, and Jimmy, the point spread is going to be like 63. So it's going to be tough to do that. And they'll probably set it up where the women stay close, like, say, 30.
0: Yeah.
2: So that first game, I think I'm gonna take the points.
0: I'll be there. I'll be sitting courtside with you. Good stuff, Mark. I'll let you know if Dennis Rodman takes your offer. Be well. The great Mark in Henderson, Texas. I mean, really think of the reality of that. We're living in this moment. Now, this is very common in prison. We've covered this a lot on my TV show, just the same. Guys get sent to prison. Men. They commit rape, they commit murder, they get sent to prison. And they go, actually, I identify as a woman. And so they get to go in a women's prison. A guy who might literally be in jail for raping women is now in a women's prison. And wouldn't you know it, a lot of women wind up getting pregnant. Why? Because they can, as opposed to the male pregnancies. We're still waiting on our very first male pregnancy at the prison. It's the dumbest time there's ever been to be alive.
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4: It's 76 degrees at 10:30. I'm Andrew Whitman. A Bronx man accused of using his relationships with other homeless parents to sexually abuse their kids. Detectives looking for three suspects after a violent home invasion and robbery in the Bronx. The body of a decomposed man found in Brooklyn with a knife in his neck. The Mamdani administration now giving people an extra month to prove they should be exempt from the city's new second home tax that's set to take effect next year. The FAA deciding to make the no-fly zone over Trump Tower in Manhattan permanent. Checking your WOR Weather Channel forecast, tonight showers and storms through the evening, especially on Long Island, then dry, low 67. Tomorrow, mostly sunny, high 83. More storms possible Wednesday. Next news at 11, bulletins at once, right here on 710 WOR.
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0: Jimmy, back in action. Fired up to talk to this next guest. He's a big damn deal. I know that because he tells me every time I see him. You know him and love him as a Fox News political analyst. He's got all kinds of things going on in his life right now. Maybe he'll explain at some point in the near future. But in the meantime, he's here to talk politics. Giano Caldwell, and the crowd goes wild. Hey, man.
17: I thought that's what you hear, that crowd going wild, no?
0: No, that was it. You couldn't because you're on Zoom. They were...
17: We
0: can't have Giano here in studio because we're within 500 feet of a school. And you can't hear anyone talk over the ankle bracelet going off. It's tough. Kid, good to see you, man.
17: Good to be with you as always, brother.
0: For all the things I could do on a weekend to find joy, I did the strangest thing yesterday. You know, normally if I'm in town on a Sunday, I drink like 7 martinis on my patio, light a cigar. You know, Jenny makes me put it out on her. You know how these country girls are. They're crazy. Okay. But I don't even know why it was in my phone. There's like, there's this Kamala clip. I don't know where she was speaking over the weekend, but she wants to, like, you know, she's basically doing the Democrat socialist thing, like defund ICE, abolish the court or stack the court, abolish the Electoral College. I'm guessing she was day drunk like me, but does Kamala mean anything she says, or is she just saying whatever they tell her to because she thinks it's trendy? Like, I don't see real leadership out of her.
17: Yeah, no, 100%. And I think it's the latter of such. But I don't think it's just her. It's a lot of Democrats that are following that playbook. They see that the Democratic Socialists are winning elections in major cities like New York City. Now we got D.C. coming up. We might have Los Angeles. And when I say we, I don't mean as in me being a part of the DSA. Of course not. But certainly they're very excited about running the same playbook. Democrats don't even want to express being happy about being Americans. They don't want to express being proud of their country. They don't want to express that capitalism is a good thing. They're using the same playbook that Democrats are using, which is burn everything down. And when I say Democrats, the Democratic Socialists of America are the Democratic Party now.
0: Yeah,
17: this is awesome.
0: Yeah, because you want to know how this works. You know the way politics works. Whoever has the money runs the party. Like, all the fundraising is with the socialists right now. Mainstream Democrats have nothing. But the, you know, Mom Donnie wing, which, by the way, I don't know if you saw this, but Mom Donnie's grocery store requires government ID to shop there. So
17: I know,
0: by the logic of the Democrats, is he trying to starve black people to death? I was told you don't have ID.
17: That's what it sounds like, because he said black folks aren't smart enough to get IDs, which is insane, which I think James Carville even said something recently. Stop fighting the Republicans on voter ID, which is just smart, because where there's smoke, there continues to be fire.
0: Well, that's not true. Sometimes where there's smoke, Elizabeth Warren's just sending a signal. You don't know. You know, so, but yeah, what does it
17: tends to be fire?
0: Thank you. What does it say for the Democrats that an 80-year-old white guy who grew up in the South is telling them their ID policies are kind of racist and dumb? That's a bad sign when James Carville is like, what are you doing? You know,
17: literally. But he's been telling them a lot of things lately. It just doesn't look too good for them. Mm-hmm. Although, you know, there's still going to be issues that we're dealing with on our side of the aisle. But I think theirs is far more damaging. When you look at the numbers, the polling purely, Democrats have an approval rating of almost 60% of the Democratic Socialists of America. And over 51% of Americans believe that the Democratic Socialists have no good, or it's really no good ideas. That's that was what the recent polling said. It is not popular with overall America, but it is popular within the Democratic Party, which is a problem for the Democrats.
0: Amen. We're talking to Giano Caldwell, caldwellinstitute.org. He is, of course, a Fox News political analyst. Give me this, man, with all of this dopey stuff going on, because basically, once the midterms happen, it's the general election. It's the 2028 general election. So Trump has to hold on to the House to have any shot of passing legislation the rest of the way, because the Democrats, would you say the Democrats would get sworn in, say, on January 1st of 2027 if they win the midterms? Do you think they would impeach him within the first hour, or do you think it would be like 3 or 4 hours? Like, when do you think it would happen? Because they're going to, I mean, that's all they're going to do, right?
17: I mean, no, it'll be the first 30 seconds of open it up. Look, we had enough time. It's going on. You know, these folks are pretty crazy. It's really insane, because, and I find Republicans to be very interesting to the point that they don't do these kinds of things.
0: Yeah.
17: Look at all the opportunities there were to really impeach Joe Biden. Not one person pulled that trigger. I understand it was legislation probably proposed and talked about, but nobody actually pulled that trigger. Nobody took it seriously. Mm-hmm. But on this side, they come up with all kinds of accusations, and they do this stuff because they believe it moves their base. They need dollars in. As you said, the DNC is broke. They're in debt. Mm-hmm. Nobody but the socialists seemingly are galvanizing the people. People are watching because of the socialists, not realizing that if they actually were to get into real power, it's going to be the decimation of their city structures, their state government, whatever organizations that they get involved with. It usually ends in a ruining of those those systems. Think about what Mondani is doing right now. Mm-hmm. We're going to give you free grocery stores. You got to have an ID to get in. And meanwhile, the competition, which is the small bodegas, are going to go out of business. And eventually, the grocery stores won't work because only taxpayers are paying for it. They're subsidizing it. So what sense does it make?
0: It makes
17: doesn't make sense.
0: It's not good, Gianno. Gianno Caldwell on the line. It's the stupidest thing in the world, and specifically the bodegas, or as Jill Biden famously called them, bogadas. Do you remember that? She went down to San Antonio, where I'm going for stand-up in 2 weeks, called them a bunch of breakfast tacos, and said they're as unique as the bogadas in the Bronx. So embarrassed. She was the worst president we've ever had. I would say Jill Biden's probably worst president of all time. So dumb. But you're right about that. And all of the socialism stuff, though, it is mainstream. Like, I was watching Bill Maher's clip. He's got a pretty viral clip that's been going around because Friday night he basically said, hey, man, this is what they stand for. Like, they're not hiding it. You know what I'm saying?
17: Yeah.
0: They're like, no, abolish ICE, get rid of the court, get rid of the Senate. And that's just like destroying the country.
17: Get rid of the presidency.
0: Yeah, I know. Isn't it bananas? But you know what appeals to, though? Like, we're ambitious people. We did a lot of work to wind up where we are. There's a lot of people who would love to be where we are without the work. And that's what socialism caters to. It's the American dream without the American hustle. You dig? And it's very much an everybody gets a trophy type of an economic mindset. Because you basically want to open the gram and be hanging out with Gianno in St. Bart's without actually doing the work to get the gig. And that's not sustainable. You know, that's the point. Is it sounds nice, but obviously every country that's ever implemented has starved to death. Now, I get told constantly I need to lose weight here at Fox, but not so much that I should elect a socialist, Gianno.
17: Well, if you want to starve to death, maybe it'll help.
0: Definitely. The good news is we're all going to have abs. The bad news is we're all going to be dead.
17: Abs, bones, they stick together something.
0: It doesn't.
17: There's going to be some good fried chicken that you can have over your next weekend while you're drinking.
0: Whoa, Gianno. Way to do nothing to further stereotypes on behalf of your people. You just offered me a fried You said it, not me.
17: Baby, I got to tell you how it is because I know I'm your only black friend. I already know that.
0: well, you heard me and Charles Payne stop talking again? I'm kidding. Oh, we're still homies.
17: The word is out. Word on the street.
0: You stop it right now. Do you know, like, you know what's funny about me? For most of my adult life, I didn't have any white friends because I was a cab driver in a garage where I was literally, I think you know the story. When I got this TV show, okay, Fox tried to do a package where they went to my taxi garage to ask what they thought of Jimmy Fallon getting a TV show. Nobody knew my name because I was called the white guy. Like, that was the running joke. So they're like, who the hell's Jimmy Fallon? The guy in the Tonight Show, Jimmy Fallon? They didn't know. None of them knew my name. There was one white dispatcher who called me Mr. Laughs because he knew I was like an open mic comedian at the time. But none of them knew my name. It was like the funniest thing in the world. So I actually...
17: Man, so they all called you white guy. Just a white guy?
0: It's really funny, but when people migrate to a country from other parts of the world...
17: Oh, yeah, that's fair. That makes sense.
0: And they all bond over ethnic stereotype jokes. You know, like when they found out I was Polish, they started telling me Polish jokes. I'm half Polish, half Sicilian. Right. Okay, but whatever country you're from, they're in that locker room making fun of it and vice versa. That's all they do. They watch the world. They watch soccer. They look at a lot of dirty magazines. And they tell a lot of jokes you can't tell in corporate America anymore. That's a taxi garage, and it's the happiest place in the world. These are happy people, Gianno.
17: And look at you. You've elevated to telling black jokes on white TV.
0: Wait, not only am I telling black jokes, I'm booking them. I'm kidding. You stop. There it is. Bang. Pow. Take that. Come on, Gianno.
17: Did I tell you I was on this black radio station a couple weeks ago, WVON in Chicago. Shout out to them. And we were having a very serious conversation about an anti-violence march we were hosting in Chicago. And the guy calls in because they say, we got people calling in. He gets on the phone and he's like, look, I know this is a very serious topic, but I got to tell you,
18: I watch you every weekend on Jimmy Fallon's show. Are you going to do stand-up? It's a black radio station. I'm telling you, like, it's only black people that listen to this. I was so shocked.
0: Yo.
18: But here you are with black fans.
0: Dude, you've been on my show with... You've been on my
18: black joke.
0: Dude, you've been on my show with the Wu-Tang Clan. The RZA was on
18: Bro,
0: my show.
18: I know. But you're a very cool dude. For people who don't know, Jimmy literally walks through the halls of Fox with a boombox.
0: That's a thing.
18: It's like it's in the 80s and he's friends with Chris Brown or something. I don't know.
0: I'm rocking cassettes and everything. We may have to do a town hall before the midterms or something. It would be dope.
18: That would be hilarious.
0: If we did like a black town hall, you know what I'm saying? And I can moderate with you. That would be pretty dope.
18: Hilarious.
0: We got to work it out, man. I knew I
18: bought, that's a great idea.
0: I knew I bought these gold shoes
18: so
0: for a reason.
18: It's gonna be a town hall with just me, then, I suppose.
0: Listen, dude, if you understood, if my comedy pimp William is listening right now, he's already booked the venue just on me saying that to you and you laughing. By the time this interview is over, we'll have three of these lined up. He's psychotic. But yeah, we got to do something because, like, again, you and me. We get out and we actually have these conversations and like people can tell we're bargaining with them in good faith. And that's what's missing in politics. The only reason either one of us is successful is like, you know, we're okay what we do, but there's a market for real people. Everybody else is trying to get you mad or disingenuously hopped up on whatever. Not us. We're just trying to get you to the bar.
18: And bro, and I'm going to tell you, you're one of the only people that I know and I love you so much. And one of the reasons I connected with you is that time I saw you pull out that fried chicken and Hennessy. I said, this is my guy. Fried chicken and Hennessy.
0: Straight up.
18: Collard greens, too.
0: Listen, there's a reason they keep selling me gold shoes, Gianno.
18: Oh, new contract. They selling the gold shoes. The person was the copper ones.
0: That's funny. Good stuff. Hey, where can they find you on social media before I lose you?
18: Oh, at Gianno Caldwell. And please visit us at CaldwellSafety.org and CaldwellInstitute.org. 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
0: Amen. I love
18: at
0: that.
18: Gianno Caldwell, of course, on social media.
0: Yes, don't forget that on social media. I know there's a lot of horny old ladies listening that are never going to accept that you have a woman in your life. I mean, they're still going to want to, you know, they're going to reach out. You know what I'm saying? And they're allowed. They're allowed.
18: I know. I sometimes tell your wife, I say, I can't.
0: You don't need to.
18: Jenny's lovely.
0: Yeah. You don't need to dignify any of this. Just go have a nice day and tell Steph to call me. See ya. The great.
18: She's on the other line right now.
0: Oh, hot damn. Let's go. All right. I'll see you soon. The great Gianno Caldwell. Shout out to him, his lovely fiance, Stephanie, who will not return my calls. Like, this is it's killing me, man. I kid. But everything Gianno says, by the way, is so true, and especially with, like, the Kamala thing and the transactional nature of politics. Like, the DSA right now is running the Democrat Party. Like, you can tell me the hierarchies were the Pelosi's and Schumer's of the world. They have no influence. Like, Bernie has endorsed Graham Plattner, a Nazi, his replacement, who has apparently knocked up his cousin two times.
19: What the hell did you just say?
0: Second cousin, but still a little weird. But they've endorsed so many different dirtbags. But you know what they haven't done? They haven't lost the fundraising edge. Like, if you're looking at the 2028 Democrat general election right now, AOC, oddly enough, probably has the best chance of getting it.
19: AOC is a dope.
0: I'm not saying she's gonna because she is a dope. Like, AOC thinks Antifa is one of Jasmine Crockett's relatives. Like, she has no idea. She's a very dumb girl. But the point is, they have the fundraising advantage. And in politics, it's the only thing that matters. That's why people like the Clintons were able to dominate for as long as they were in the capacity they were, because they had a fundraising advantage. They could bring in big donors. Just the way Nancy Pelosi has kind of ruled the roost in that party for 100 years, she gets them to vote in lockstep because she's in charge of distributing the money. You know, and right now, whoever the hell is funding all this socialist nonsense has kind of made Bernie like a de facto kingmaker. It's bizarro, you know, because Bernie Sanders with the millionaires and the billionaires is a millionaire on his way to becoming a billionaire by telling you that capitalism is bad and passing around the collection plate that Democrats continue to fill up.
19: Pay up, suckers.
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8: It's 75 degrees at 11 o'clock. Good evening, I'm Andrew Whitman, a 41-year-old Salvadorian detainee dead inside the Delaney Hall ICE Detention Center in Newark. Happened Saturday. A Bronx man accused of using his relationship with other homeless parents to sexually abuse their kids.
9: Stephen Charles was in court Monday for allegedly abusing 6 children over an 8-year span. Prosecutors claim the 42-year-old Charles would use his own 4 biological children to get closer to other families within the shelter system. Investigators found cell phone videos of Charles abusing the victims, all minors. A grand jury indicted him on 48 counts, including predatory sexual assault. He was ordered held without bail, and he is due back in court September 1st. Liz Warner, WOR News.
8: The body of a decomposed man found in Brooklyn with a knife in his neck.
10: The NYPD says officers found the corpse while responding to a call for a wellness check Sunday afternoon at 716 Madison Street in Bed-Stuy. Police haven't given out many details, but they are saying it was the body of a 58-year-old man who lived at that address. They're also not saying whether he was a murder victim. The medical examiner will determine that. Sarah Lee Kessler, WOR News.
8: Police responding to the Brooklyn Bridge today for the second day in a row because of people behaving badly. This time someone was climbing the suspension cable.
11: It comes just a day after a naked man jumped from the top of the bridge and survived. Several lanes were closed on Monday afternoon into early evening rush hour as first responders tried to get the person down from the bridge. It is unclear if the person will face any charges. Meanwhile, the 44-year-old man who jumped from the bridge on Sunday is facing several counts, including criminal trespass and public lewdness. I'm Lizzie Radabali, WOR News.
8: The Mamdani administration now giving folks an extra month to prove that they should be exempt from the city's new second home tax that's set to take effect next year.
12: Exemption applications are now not due until September 17th for a tax on secondary homes of non-resident New Yorkers worth more than $5 million. The applications were originally due August 21st. Mayor Mamdani has taken some criticism for how this process has been handled.
13: The pied-à-terre surcharge will raise $500 million on an annual basis. And the importance of this tax is that it is one that will ensure that our streets are cleaner, that our city is safer.
12: The city has sent letters to 17,000 homeowners to alert them that they may qualify for being hit with this extra tax, which is designed to help fill a budget hole. I'm Scott Pringle, WOR News.
8: Some offstage drama at the Broadway musical Hadestown. The show parting ways with actor Gino Seegers before he ever took the stage.
9: Seegers was supposed to join the production as Hades in September before concerns were raised about online comments and videos he made regarding transgender.

0: Your people. The actor previously starred in The Lion King and On the Town, but also appeared on TV shows including Yellowstone. Hadestown is still planning to bring in new talent, saying additional casting will be announced shortly. The new principal cast of Hadestown begins its Broadway run September 1st at Walter Kerr Theater. Natalie Migliori, WOR News.
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1: In sports, Yankees lose a wild one at the stadium. Down 6-0, they rallied twice to take the lead, then gave up a 7-run eighth. Cardinals win 13-7. Series continues tomorrow night in the Bronx. Mets in Cleveland tomorrow. Yankees trade for Nationals infielder Luis Garcia Jr. He homered tonight, and Giants outfielder Elliot Ramos. Mets trade away a bunch of players.
4: Here's your WOR Weather Channel forecast. We'll see just a few clouds left over into the sunrise hour, a low in the upper 60s. Mainly sunny later on Tuesday, a high of 82. Wednesday, the weekend, rule out a few pop-up late-day storms, highs in the low 80s. A better chance of rain and storms on Thursday with a high of 88. My meteorologist, Mark Thibodeau, from the Weather Channel on 710 WOR.
1: 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I'm Andrew Whitman on 710 WOR.

0: Bang, there it is. Fired up. Back end of a three-hour audio masterpiece we call Fox Across America. Aaron Berg in the on-deck circle. A couple more calls to get to along the way. I got to tell you, man, if you've been paying attention to this rise of the DSA, the Democrats Socialists of America, led by Bernie Sanders, they have not slowed down in the face of the Graham Plattner resignation. Graham Plattner was the Nazi sex pest with the tattoo that said he liked to spank the monkey in porta potties.
1: What the hell did you just say?
0: That's what he said. He had all kinds of sexual improprieties against him. Obviously slandered our veterans and every other dopey position you could take. That guy being forced to resign has not like slowed the roll, meaning the people who endorsed him just keep on. You know, it's like everything else I told you about. There's no accountability in society anymore. We never stop as a people and go, hey, you guys were wrong. Like Russian collusion, that story went on for 3 years.
2: It was made up by these sick people.
0: But when it ended, okay, they didn't go, oh, we blew that one. We got it wrong. We made it up. Shame on us. No, they just moved on to the next dumb lie. And every one of these massive embarrassments doesn't actually get suffered because everybody just wants to beat the other side so badly that no one ever takes an L. Do you know on my Saturday night show, we cut together a montage of anchors praising Dr. Fauci, even after he was caught lying in his own diary.
3: They're crazy.
0: It's not even that. Politics have gotten so emotional for so many people that they don't have self-awareness. They don't know how dumb it looks. And they don't have the ability to take a step back and ask themselves, like, hey, am I being crazy right now? Okay. Let me give you Joan really quick in Henderson, Nevada, one of my favorite places in the world. Joan!
4: Hey, Jimmy.
0: Hey,
4: nice to talk to you. I love your show.
0: Oh, come on.
4: And I saw you out in Vegas last Thanksgiving. You were great, and Lincoln did a great job opening for you.
0: Oh.
4: And I wanted to talk about the DSA, the Democratic Socialists of America.
0: Yes.
4: I've heard you and others talk about how they want to get rid of prisons, open the borders, get rid of the Senate. And I thought, this can't be true. So I went to their website, and it's all there. And I really don't think they should have the word Democrat in their title. I think they just do that so they can hijack the Democratic Party and make themselves sound a little more moderate, but they are radical. So I just wanted to let you
0: know. No, you're spot on. They got to check the website. Joan, I'm just losing you to a commercial break, but you were spot on in your assessment, especially about my comedy show.
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7: It's 74 degrees at 11:30. I'm Andrew Whitman, a 41-year-old Salvadorian detainee dead inside the Delaney Hall ICE Detention Center in Newark happened Saturday. A Bronx man accused of using his relationships with other homeless parents to sexually abuse their kids. Detectives looking for three suspects after a violent home invasion and robbery in the Bronx. Body of a decomposed man found in Brooklyn with a knife in his neck. The Mamdani administration giving folks an extra month to prove they should be exempt from the city's new second home tax that's set to take effect next year. Checking your WOR Weather Channel forecast tonight, showers and storms through the evening, then drier, low 67. Tomorrow mostly sunny, high 83, more storms possible Wednesday. Next news at midnight, bulletins at once, right here on 710 WOR.
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1: Oh, hot damn. If you're listening on WOR or any of our local Long Island affiliates like WRCN, hey girl, my next guest is going to be doing stand-up comedy in Syosset. Syosset is an...
2: Even better.
1: Syosset is an Indian Native American word for Jews. That's who's in Syosset.
2: Is that really
1: your
2: what
1: people,
2: it is?
1: Aaron Berg!
2: I have never been there, so let me clarify this. I got invited by Steve Weinberger, who is the head judge of the Mr. Olympia concerts.
1: Oh.
2: You know, you're very actively in the gym. You're going now, twice a year?
1: Yeah.
2: And it looks great, by the way. You got such a glow on you. So I'm not doing stand-up. I got invited to this thing by Steve Weinberger, and I'm going to go to Bev Francis's Powerhouse Gym. It's their 40-year anniversary, August 15th. I'm going to be there at noon. It starts at 1. I'm going to work out. If you want to come by, watch me work out, oil myself up a little bit.
1: Do you know what I'm going to be
2: mess up the equipment.
1: August 15th, I'm going to be at the Empire Theater in San Antonio, but maybe via Zoom.
2: You want to Zoom?
1: Okay. We'll do it COVID style.
2: We could do a very loud FaceTime with no headphones, make it very urban. You know what I mean? Jimmy, where are you at? San Antonio.
1: Yo. Yeah. Right on the phone. Right. I'm always amazed by the capacity of those people to get a signal. Like, I was flying out of Washington, Dulles, with Jenny and Lincoln, like, last year. The woman next to us was on a FaceTime call the whole flight.
2: Come on.
1: Yeah, I know, but I was like, how is she pulling this off?
2: Why is this allowed now?
1: I know.
2: Why is it allowed? Aren't some airlines saying it's okay to do this now? Which airlines are saying it's okay to do this?
1: Well, not Spirit. They're not saying anything.
2: They say nothing. Could you keep it down? We're trying to fight in row 3. It's amazing to see you, man. You look great. You back. You got that California glow on you.
1: We got a Lake Tahoe tan, man. California is so nice. It's obviously it's run horrifically.
2: Yeah.
1: But it is the nicest state. Like, aesthetically, it's a really nice state.
2: Mountains, sun. Yeah. Beaches. The only thing comparable would be the west coast of Canada, which is even more socialist.
1: Yeah. Like, yeah, well, they're straight commie there too, right?
2: Straight.
1: I mean, that's crazy. I was just playing this Bill Maher clip. And, you know, things that are on the DSA, the Democrat Socialists of America, like, we're not accusing them of views. Like, you know, sometimes they say, like, oh, Trump wants to, like, you know, lock up his opponents. Like, he doesn't want to do that.
2: Right.
1: He's been locked up.
2: Yeah.
1: You know what I'm saying? But, like, their views are on their website.
2: Yeah.
1: So it's not like we're not accusing them of this. We're just reading it. Like, really?
2: Yeah, you're rubbing it on our face. And then we go, why are you doing this? And they go, we're not really doing that. We're not really doing that. It is a good day in New York City, and I'll tell you why.
1: Give it to me.
2: A lot of rainfall.
1: Yes.
2: Cleans it up.
1: It does, and we needed that. It's this summer specifically, because it's been like that humid, and between the weed, it's not even the weed anymore. The weed's actually like the upside to the city.
2: It's like incense. It's like parsley, sage, rosemary, and thyme. It's very Simon and Garfunkel in the streets.
1: Well, let's talk about Elliot Page for a minute, because I love this so much.
2: Oh.
1: I know. When I think of Spartan warriors, you know what I mean?
2: This is Transparta. Good abs on the kid.
1: Yeah.
2: What do you think of the abs?
1: No, it's the abs are there.
2: Yeah.
1: Oh, man.
2: I'll tell you what's not there.
1: Oh, boy.
2: The thing they took.
1: Yeah,
2: two of them.
1: Okay. Well, actually, in that case, they never had one.
2: Right.
1: Elliot Page was a girl, won an Oscar in Juno.
2: Yeah.
1: And is now this other thing. But it's all like kind of in this crescendo because somehow the WNBA got involved in this.
2: Oh, and it's now, good.
1: Yeah.
2: It's good. They want to take the focus off of basketball and get more involved in trans rights.
1: Most bizarre thing. Okay. But Elliot Page talks about how like trans and queer people, biology is discriminating against them. It's like some form of, I don't know, you want to call this racism. I don't know what to do with this.
2: Okay.
1: But the point is, it's a mainstream discussion again because there's a WNBA coach who says men should be allowed to compete against women. But the WNBA literally is the women's NBA.
2: Right.
1: So the minute you put a man in there, it's just the NBA.
2: Well, it'd be the NBA with poor defense and less points being scored.
1: Fair.
2: But very exciting. How cool would it have been if LeBron, instead of going to Philly, went to like a WNBA team?
1: They'd be scoring 312 a game.
2: And then his son could look good on that team, too.
1: Bronny James. Oh, my God.
2: Yeah.
1: This is all
2: these are ideas.
1: That's
2: why funny. Is the WNBA all of a sudden this philanthropic organization? What made them want to do this when they are so exclusive about who plays in their league?
1: Which is interesting. And now they're saying it's the opposite. They're like, sports are about inclusion.
2: Okay.
1: But they're not. There are tryouts. You make the team, don't make the team. They don't include you if you can't make it. You know what I mean?
2: Doesn't anybody make a team now? Like, don't teams have... Your son, obviously a real athlete. Mm-hmm. I've seen pictures. I've seen videos. Plays the game. Mm-hmm. Does well. Team usually does very well, correct?
1: Mm-hmm. Yeah, good.
2: How would you feel as a dad if your kid was not Lincoln? Instead, he was just some weird kid that wanted to talk to you about his allergies all the time, and he was sitting on the bench, and you had to go and watch those games. Would you want your kid there? Or would you just say, someone be honest with my kid and tell me you're wasting every Saturday afternoon of mine coming to this ballpark in Suffolk County?
1: Oh, we're talking to Aaron Berg. He's telling you the truth. No, and we know the answer to that.
2: Would you be miserable? I mean, would you want him included, or would you want him to be good?
1: Yeah, no, you want him to be good.
2: Yeah.
1: That's the point. You want the merit. You want the merit of that. Here is Natalie Nicasi. She's the coach of the Golden State Valkyries. Here they are, clip 21.
3: I think, thank you for that question. I think just in terms of how I'm seeing it is, if I could answer... With, like, for me, sports is about belonging. It's about inclusivity. It's about allowing everyone to be their authentic self. You know, I'm big on that just because I have been criticized for my height, for my ethnicity. I've been in those, you shouldn't belong here, many times. And for me, I don't want that space, especially Golden State, to ever feel like that. So I'm all about women, little girls deserving to play, and that includes trans women.
1: No, so close.
2: So close. Could have just ended it about 3 seconds earlier.
1: I'm all about women.
2: And boom. Made sense.
1: Yes.
2: Let me tell you something that hits close to home for me. And this is a very sad story, and I'll keep it very brief. My daughter, you know her, Piper, her best friend passed away from leukemia, 9 years old. Incredibly sad. We were going through the grieving process, but he had this thing that the Garden of Dreams hooked up where they got to sing at Radio City Music Hall. And he was up there and he sung from Dear Evan Hansen, which now, by the way, I have to listen to in the truck all the time. And it's a great song. These are the angel wings I wear for him. Yeah. His name was Nico. And now we saw him sing. So he had cancer. There was other people with muscular dystrophy, a litany of diseases, many of which weren't even caused by red dye 40. And these kids were great. But then a kid came out and he was like, I'm plus sized and gay. And I was like, but everybody else has a real thing.
1: Yeah,
2: Why are they just including the fat gay guy?
1: Yeah.
2: And he's like, I've been bullied because I'm fat and gay, and here's a song. And guess what? Didn't sing as well as the real sick kids.
1: Really?
2: And very aggravating to me. That was a little dark. But I don't understand this need for inclusion when it should be something focused on what it's focused on.
1: Yeah, I mean, you want merit-based inclusion. That's the point. And I think when it comes to this... It's good. I think they like this from the standpoint of it makes the league relevant, the WNBA, not in a good way.
2: Okay.
1: But I think it's kind of like, let me explain it to you this way. Before the midterm elections, in the midterm elections during the Biden presidency, they leaked that Supreme Court decision saying that Roe versus Wade got overturned.
2: Yep.
1: And that engaged a lot of feminists, they made them passionate, and it juiced turnout a little bit.
2: Okay.
1: And I think they want the WNBA to look like a protest purchase, meaning, hey, come stick it to this patriarchy, MAGA right wing, screw the trans athletes people, buy a ticket to the WNBA.
2: But
1: like, that might be appealing to
2: the
1: them.
2: Problem.
1: I don't know.
2: I think real feminists aren't going to go to the WNBA because most real feminists are what is known as TERFs, which is trans exclusionary radical feminists.
1: Yeah.
2: And I think that's how most, not trad wives, but most women identify themselves as feminists.
1: Yeah. Well, honestly, the modern feminism does not include women who want to have babies and raise families.
2: Really?
1: They don't want them anywhere near that.
2: And if anyone knows about feminism, it's two white men talking about it.
1: Thank you. Aaron Berg is in studio. We're about to launch our own Lilith Fair. We're going on the road. It's me, him, Jillian Welch, Sarah McLachlan.
2: Blondie.
1: Does Sarah McLachlan do the animal commercial in Springfield, Ohio, where Trump said they were eating with dogs? How does that work?
2: I think there's a picture of somebody slathering up ribs on a barbecue, and then they cue the Sarah McLachlan music. I will. And then a whole bunch of sides, mac and cheese, greens, beans, potatoes, tomatoes, all that stuff.
1: You got to make it work.
2: Yeah.
1: Talking to Aaron Berg. Let me give you one more. This is the Elliot Page, clip 19.
2: Okay.
4: We're told and taught stories by those in power to uphold a status quo that serves very, very few. And I don't even think it serves those very few if we want to get into deeper philosophical question, you know, conversation about it. And in knowing that, you know, this work that incredible evolutionary biologists have done and, you know, Joan Roughgarden's book, Evolution's Rainbow, just show the degree of, you know, queerness, gender and sexuality, diversity and nature. I think is an example of how we're not told the truth for obvious reasons.
1: What truth are we not being told?
2: And what are these obvious reasons?
1: That's the point. There's no answer to that. That's not a serious thing. Because, she said, you know, they're talking about how this status quo serves very, very few. Actually, that person represents the very, very few.
2: Yeah.
1: They're 0.0001% of the population.
2: Okay.
1: And they want to redefine the entire way we do language and do athletics to accommodate. You talk about the very, very, very few. If you're 0.001%, you know what I mean?
2: Oh, they could remake that movie.
1: Give it to me.
2: A Few Good People.
1: No, it's A Few Good Them.
2: A Few Good Them.
1: Come on.
2: Better ring to it.
1: This is funny. We did this once. We did, like, on Fox News Saturday.
2: Yes.
1: We did this game. It was like Pitch Slap or something, where you had to just pitch us like a modern movie. I think we did it with Trump movies too.
2: Yes.
1: Maybe we have to do that this weekend.
2: A Few Good Them is a great.
1: Yeah, that's a good one.
2: So fun to watch.
1: A Few Good Them. You can't handle the truth.
2: I like Elliot Page as a spokes them mm-hmm. for this cause. I think it's a great thing. To have them.
1: Can Elliot Page, this is interesting, can Elliot Page could play in the WNBA in theory?
2: In theory.
1: Was genetically a woman. Like, what I'm saying to you is, biological woman transitions to a man.
2: Yes.
1: In theory, we're in favor of letting her play in the NBA because she hasn't gained the advantage. Meaning, if you're biologically female, you don't have an advantage over biological men, correct?
2: Yeah, is her driving better now?
1: Elliot Page. That's funny. Elliot Page's car insurance went down 33%. This was all a gambit to get Flo from Progressive off her back. Let's not forget, okay, Bruce Jenner was a member of the male population for 73 years.
2: Yeah.
1: Became a woman, and in the first month he became a woman, he killed a woman. On a highway.
2: Do you think people point at them and go,
1: "My girl.
2: Oh, that's that girl from Juno." And then she goes, "Juno, I'm a man now."
1: I don't even know. I've tried so hard to make sense of this show today. The world's just not playing ball. Little more Aaron Berg when we come back.
2: Thank you.
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1: It's 74 degrees at 12 midnight. Good Tuesday morning. I'm Andrew Whitman. A 41-year-old Salvadorian detainee dead inside the Delaney Hall ICE Detention Center in Newark happened Saturday.
2: ICE confirms the detainee is 41-year-old Edwin Giovanni Lopez Correjo and gave no cause of death at this point, but did say more than once in their statement that he was not denied medical treatment. The ACLU of New Jersey is saying Lopez Correjo reportedly died after not getting proper medical care. Governor Mikey Sherrill put out a Monday afternoon statement to say this tragedy is another painful reminder of why Delaney Hall should be closed. Sherrill also says her administration is still being blocked from a full health inspection of the facility. A 41-year-old inmate died in Delaney Hall last December with no cause of death given in that case. Levon Putney, WOR News.
1: A man facing charges after jumping off the Brooklyn Bridge naked Sunday afternoon.
3: The NYPD says the 44-year-old man could be seen climbing the North Tower of the Brooklyn Bridge at around 2:30 Sunday afternoon. That's when pedestrian traffic was blocked before the man removed his robe and jumped fully naked into the East River below. The NYPD Harbor Unit pulled him to safety and he was taken to the hospital in stable condition. Cops say he left behind a robe and blanket covered in illegible scribbles from where he jumped. He's facing a slew of charges, including public lewdness, graffiti, and criminal trespass. Natalie Migliori, WOR News.
1: Crime in the city continues to drop to new record lows.
4: There's been 381 shooting incidents in the first 7 months of the year, the lowest ever for that time frame, beating out last year's record of 412. A record low in murders as well for that time period. And in July, also a new record low on crime. Major crime down 12.5%, including double-digit percentage decreases in burglaries, robberies, and auto theft. Police Commissioner Jessica Tisch credits a data-driven precision policing strategy and NYPD officers working long hours. I'm Scott Pringle, WOR News.
1: Flooding across New Jersey from yesterday's storms. Governor Kathy Hochul upping her push to bring the Olympics back to the Empire State.
5: Hochul was in Lake Placid on Monday touring facilities and meeting with Team USA athletes.
6: Lake Placid is the only U.S. city to host two Winter Olympics, 1932 and 1980.
5: She previously announced an exploratory committee analyzing the impacts of hosting the 2042 Winter Olympics in both Lake Placid and New York City. The governor said she hopes for the committee to report back their findings on potential costs and earnings within a year. Hochul also noted that adding New York City to the bid may improve the state's chances of being selected by Olympic officials. I'm Lizzie Radabali, WOR News.
1: It is usually illegal to camp out in a New York City park, but a new program is changing that.
7: The Urban Park Rangers program gives residents an opportunity to camp in New York's most famous parks on summer weekends. You bring the sleeping bag and the bedding, they'll provide the tents and even the s'mores. The program is free, but selections are made by lottery and you'll need to create an account to enter. Details are available on the city's Parks Department website. Urban Park Rangers runs through September 18th. Daria Albinger, WOR News.
1: In sports, Yankees lose a wild one at the stadium. Down 6-0, they rallied twice to take the lead, then give up a 7-run eighth. Cardinals win 13-7. Series continues tonight in the Bronx. Mets have the night off. They open a series in Cleveland tonight. Baseball trade deadline was yesterday. Yankees traded for Nationals infielder Luis Garcia Jr. He homered last night. And Giants outfielder Elliot Ramos. Mets trade away starters Freddy Peralta and Clay Holmes. Relievers Brooks Raley and Luke Weaver.

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1: Here's your WOR Weather Channel forecast. Rain moves out overnight. A few clouds left over, a low in the upper 60s. Lots of sunshine ahead Tuesday, a high of 82. Wednesday, the return of maybe a few widely scattered late-day storms. Highs in the low 80s. I'm meteorologist Mark Thibodeau from the Weather Channel on 710 WOR.
0: Next news at 1, bulletins at once. Wake up with Curtis Sliwa and Larry Menti in the morning, weekday 6 till 9. I'm Andrew Whitman on 710 WOR.
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3: 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I'm Rob Redstone, broadcasting in the heart of New York City. 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
4: Thank you, Rob, and thank you, Noah, and thank you for tuning in this day and every day. 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And he listens, why? Because he learns and he gets smarter. And when he got in trouble years ago, he came to 1384 Broadway. You can get one of our videos and learn all about Steve if you want. But we say a special hello to Steve and his beautiful honey in Connecticut. And sit back and enjoy this great show, which I hope is a great show. And what we do, every day I see patients and we meet patients and we see people who have suspicion of cancer or cancer. Some people have newly diagnosed cancer. Some people have recurrent cancer. Some people have been elsewhere at some of the biggest super pooper places around the world. And people come here from around the world. Why? Because they want to get better ideas and better treatment and better results. And I can think of right now of a man who came to us with a lung cancer, and he had standard treatment at one of the biggest hospitals in Los Angeles. And well, when they treated him, they treated big boxes, big areas of his healthy body to get to the cancer, and gave big doses of radiation to the healthy part of the body, which is toxic. And it didn't work very well. And well, he came here, he learned about our work, and he came here, and he's here right now getting treatment that works. And out there they sent him home to die. And well, he's a vibrant man, and he had a huge mass in his adrenal gland, huge mass like the size of a melon, got so big, and he was in terrible pain and suffering. And he flew out a few weeks ago just for a consultation. He bought a ticket, came in for a few hours, went back home, thought about it, and then said, Dr. Lederman, I want you to be my doctor. I want you to be my cancer doctor. And we made all the arrangements. We accepted his insurance and got housing here, and we treated him. And then in just a few treatments, all that pain from this huge cancer that traveled from the lung to the adrenal, so stage 4 cancer. And people often say, can you treat the adrenal? Yes. Do you treat stage 4 cancer? Yes. Do you treat people have had prior treatment? Yes. And we treated this man, and now the pain is gone, and he is so happy, and he sees the difference between the work here and super pooper general in LA. And people come from around the world, from around the United States and outside the United States, and of course throughout the New York area, to get the straight dope about what's going on in their body. And so often people come and they just have no idea what's going on. Yesterday I saw a patient who came to me, and they were seen at one of the biggest hospitals, and they're getting chemo, got chemo for 2 years, had surgery on a pancreas cancer. And at one of the biggest hospitals in New York, one of the most respected, biggest hospitals, that's the usual treatment. I won't say it's not usual. Yeah, it's usual. Not that we like usual. We like better than usual. But they went to one of the biggest hospitals for pancreas cancer and had surgery, Whipple procedure on the pancreas, which is a big operation. They cut out the pancreas, and then they never looked to see if the cancer traveled. Well, in the next couple of days, they looked and saw the cancer traveled to the liver, so that whole surgery in the pancreas was useless. And then they went around the corner and got at one of the super pooperous places chemotherapy. They've been on chemo for 2 years for pancreas cancer. And yeah, the first scan showed an improvement. That was about 2 years ago. And ever since, for nearly 2 years, every scan shows the cancer's getting worse. The cancer started growing back in the pancreas and started growing in the liver and started growing in the lung and started growing in lymph nodes. And the cancer markers CA19-9, which is a blood test, went up to 9,000. And the family was never told. They just said, well, you just have to keep on taking chemo. That's your only option. And for 2 years, they kept on taking chemo. They had that big radical surgery and took chemo. And nothing worked. Nothing worked, and they kept on getting the chemo, 2 years of chemo. The average chemo is about $10,000 a shot a month. And so they had $250,000 of chemo, which was useless. And all the scans showed it was growing, growing, growing. And I showed the family, look here, it's growing in the liver, it's growing in the pancreas. Right where they cut, it grew right back. And so many people don't understand that cancer often comes back right where it started. And that's what happened here. They had surgery. It was useless. The cancer came back, and it spread, and it traveled, and they had chemo. And they wanted a better result. And we went over all the data, and I showed them the data, and I showed them results. And I showed them even pictures of patients that we've treated in the pancreas and the liver and the lung where they have cancer so they can see the results and see our success. And our success, unlike chemo, which essentially always fails, chemo doesn't cure anybody with pancreas cancer. And you can say, well, why is the big hospital giving chemo and spending $250,000 on chemo that's useless? Why are they doing that? Well, it's great for the hospital. It's great for the doctors. And it's great for the drug industry. It seems like it's great for everybody except for the patient and the patient's loved one. And so this patient, they thought they'd give it a try, and they came here and went over the data, and I showed them the data from that big super-duper hospital to show them that the cancer had been growing for 2 years, and all that chemo was useless. There was never any evidence of any benefit, and they kept on giving chemo and chemo and chemo. And then they said, well, maybe I'll try a clinical trial. Well, clinical trials have a very low success rate in oncology, only about 6% success rate, which means 94% of the time it doesn't even work temporarily, not even for a few weeks. And most patients come here to get better results than for a few weeks of improvement. So clinical trial is great, again, for the drug companies and the hospitals, and they can test on your body if you want, if that's what you want to test on your body. Or people come here to understand things, and so many people say, I'm going to get a clinical trial, but they don't really know what a clinical trial is until they come here and read about it, or we explain it to them, and they can say, wow, I don't really want a clinical trial anymore. Yeah, because your doctors elsewhere probably never explained exactly what a clinical trial is. Some people think, oh, clinical trial is like going to the moon, it's going to work. Well, most likely it's not going to work. And people have had chemo for a few months and the cancer progresses. Most commonly, second and third and fourth line chemo doesn't work or doesn't work very well. And yet there's toxicity. What is chemo? Chemo is a kind of poison, right? It's trying to poison the cancer. But it goes all over your body, from your head to your toes, your fingers, all over your body. It's like putting your body in a bathtub of this stuff. And, well, there's some reasons why it can help, and we talk about that. And it's not that I'm totally opposed to chemo. I'm not. Some people say, oh, Dr. Lederman, you're totally opposed. I'm not. There's some data for some diseases where there's some slight benefit, and we talk about that. We talk about that for every patient. And yet for this patient who had pancreas cancer, regrew in the pancreas and then in the liver and the lung and the lymph nodes and had that surgery and had 2 years of chemo, which didn't work, and they're going to give more and more chemo and then a clinical trial. And then one day, well, the patient can't walk through the door and they say, well, it's time to go on hospice. That's not what the patient wanted. And the patient, I think, wanted the truth, and the family wanted the truth. And that's what they got here, and they wanted an explanation. And at the end, they said, Dr. Lederman, wow, You spent so much time with us and explained so much. No one else ever did that. And that's what we try to do, is to spend time and explain and tell you all the options. And this is what we do. And this is why so many people with suspicion of cancer, they're suspicious of cancer, whether they're losing weight or pain or bleeding or lump. Those people come here, or you've had newly diagnosed cancer. Those people come here, or you've had treatment and it isn't working. Like this person with the pancreas cancer traveled to the liver and lung. That's called metastasis. Metastasis to the liver, to the lung, to lymph nodes. And we have a high success. Just like I explained, the man from Los Angeles who came with the lung cancer that went to the adrenal with terrible pain and suffering, was sent home to die. He came and now he's pain-free. And 90% chance that cancer is shriveling up. And he wants us to treat the other areas because he understands we have a high success that's well tolerated. And radio surgery is about hitting the cancer, focusing on the cancer without hurting the healthy body whenever possible. And this is the work that we do. And it's easy to understand why one doctor stood up to all the other hospitals and facilities and oncologists. One doctor was the first in America to offer you and your loved ones Stereotactic, non-invasive, no cutting, no bleeding, outpatient radiosurgery. And that's the work that we do every day. That's why so many people come here, to have the doctor with the most experience, the longest experience, the first experience, with decades of experience and thousands of patients treated, come for evaluation. And we have lots of data and lots of information. It's easy to contact us. You can call us at 212-CHOICES even now and get a package sent, or call us at 212-CHOICES and make an appointment, or you can go to our website, which is Listeners Save Lives. And our website is called Listeners Save Lives because you're listening and you're learning, and you're learning a lot. And just like when I went to medical school, you learn case by case. And well, even in these few minutes, we've talked about the man who had lung cancer, traveled and had treatment in Los Angeles that just didn't work. He had standard radiation, which radiated large areas to ineffective doses. It didn't work. And like this person who had pancreas cancer, and they cut on the person, and then they gave chemo, and none of it worked. And for 2 years, she had chemo, and the cancer kept on growing, and they're going to keep on giving chemo, and it wasn't working. What's the point of taking the treatment if it's not working? In a clinical trial, the likelihood of success is nearly zero, really. I mean, it may work in a few percent for a few weeks or months, but that's not what this person wanted. They wanted more durable results that were better tolerated, with a strong track record and a doctor with lots of experience. And that's the work we do every day at Radio Surgery New York. 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And you can too. Just come in 1384 Broadway and get a package, or make a date, make an appointment. 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
4: We're back. I want to talk about a man who comes to me. Well, actually, he came about 4 months ago. He's a 60-year-old man. He's single, has no children. He has a huge mass on his forehead, and it's a skin cancer. He was biopsied 5 years ago, and he's allowed this to grow for 5 years. And now it's bigger than a silver dollar, and it's thick. And a big mass on his left forehead, growing into the hairline, but growing on his forehead, so he wears a hat to cover it up, but it's there getting bigger, and you can cover it up for a while, but you can't stop the cancer by wearing a hat. And so I examined him. He had a huge mass. It's about 3 inches. It's bulky, it's large, it's thick. And, well, he saw a skin doctor who wanted to do radical surgery and resect his scalp and his forehead and put a patch in. And that's probably why I didn't get any treatment, because he didn't want radical surgery, didn't want Mohs surgery, didn't want to lose his scalp and his forehead and have a patch from, I don't know where, his buttocks or somewhere. And so he did nothing. For 5 years, he's done nothing, and the cancer's been growing and growing. And then he came to me about 4 or 5 months ago, and we spoke, and he thought about it. And many people come, many people, after they come, they like what they hear. They like straight talk and get treatment. This man he's so skeptical. He's waiting 5 years after seeing the surgeons, and he waited about 5 months after seeing me, and he came in yesterday wishing to be treated, and we got his approval to treat him. And this is the work that we do every day, and we do it because people want to have a good chance of success, a great chance of success, without cutting and bleeding and scalp removal. The scalp out sounds like the old days in the Wild Wild West. They didn't want the scalp to be removed and the forehead to be removed and a patch from his buttocks. And he came here and he's being treated. And this is the work we do with a very high success rate. And, well, we treat many skin cancers. Some are huge. And you'll see an example when you come in. We'll give you examples, or we'll send you a package of information. And some are small, but nevertheless, there's 3 million skin cancers a year, and most people just do not want to have radical and deforming surgery. I had a patient come in on cancer of the nose, a basal cell, squamous cell of the nose, and they didn't want their nose removed. And we just had an actress from one of the big TV series who, she and her friend, she said she has three friends. They all have skin cancers on the nose. She's fair complected and blue-eyed, which are risk factors. And she has this big skin cancer on the tip of her right nose. And she just doesn't want to end her TV career, acting career, by having radical deforming surgery. And most people, if they're actors or not actors, just don't want to have deforming surgery. They want to know about non-invasive, no cutting, no bleeding treatment. Totally non-invasive, where nothing touches, just invisible beams to kill the cancer cells and not to hurt the healthy tissues. And people say, well, how do you know the cancer's gone? Well, we examine the patient and we tell and we see the patient for the rest of their life to prove that the treatment works, and we have high success rates, and we have examples to show you. We have booklets and DVDs, and we can send it to you, or you can come in, or you can meet. If you have a skin cancer, suspected skin cancer, like this man with the forehead, you can think about it. And this is the work we do every day with decades of experience. This is the work that we do every day at 1384 Broadway and 38th Street in the heart of New York City. And I want to talk about a man who's 75. He's a big businessman from Holland. We talked about people from around the world. Well, this man's from Holland. He's a big businessman. And, well, he has a history of rectal bleeding, and he came very, very concerned a few months ago. Very, very concerned. He never had colonoscopy, and we talk about it a lot. If you haven't had colonoscopy, please get it. It may save your life. Never had colonoscopy. He starts having rectal bleeding. He has profuse rectal bleeding. And we immediately take action. We get a cancer marker, CEA, which is a cancer marker. It's 43. Normal should be 3, so his cancer marker's high. And we immediately arrange a colonoscopy. And immediately he finds to have a huge cancer of his rectum growing through the rectum into the adjacent tissues. And we get scans of his body, MRIs and PET scans, and the biopsy and this cancer marker, and talk to him. And he knows the usual treatment is removing part of his rectum. He just doesn't want to have his rectum removed in a colostomy. And he said, Dr. Lederman, I want to have non-invasive treatment. I want a chance of avoiding that colostomy and avoiding the surgery. And we put together a program for him months ago. Came in months ago, and now he's done with the treatment, and we arrange for colonoscopy, and it's pristine. His rectum now is pristine. The cancer's totally gone away. And we arranged a PET scan and an MRI. It's totally gone away. And his cancer marker, which was 43 before, now is 3, and he's in total remission, and he doesn't need that surgery, and he's not getting that surgery. And this is the work that we do, and of course we'll be watching him closely. But he had colonoscopy and PET scan and MRI and biopsy, and cancer markers all were positive before, and now all negative, normal, no cancer. Biopsies are negative, scans are negative, cancer markers negative, normal. And I can tell you that he's very happy with his good success coming here for his rectal cancer with innovative treatment to treat the cancer without hurting the healthy tissues. And this is the work that we do every day at 1384 Broadway, innovative cancer treatment work, where you won't come in and meet a surgeon who's going to be ready to slice and dice on as soon as you walk in the door. That's not what we do. We talk about all the options, and many people like to have non-invasive, no cutting, no bleeding, non-invasive cancer treatment for primary cancers like this man with a rectal cancer, or like the man from Los Angeles who came in with an adrenal metastasis from lung cancer, a terrible pain, and now the pain is gone and he's in remission. For example, this is the work we do every day at 1384 Broadway for new cancers, for recurrent cancers, even if there's been prior radiation, chemo, or surgery. This is the work we do every day. And we're talking about a man from Philadelphia. He's an engineer. He's 62 years old. He has a family history of prostate cancer. His father had prostate cancer, and now he at age 62 has a rapidly rising PSA. His PSA prior to coming in was 5.9, and within a year or two it jumped to 10.8 and then 13, so it doubled PSA velocity. And he had a prostate cancer diagnosed years before he came here. It was a Gleason 6 before, and now I got another biopsy elsewhere, Gleason 7. So he thought at age 60 he was going to, I don't know, die of something else first or get whatever. Well, the cancer kept on growing, and the PSA doubled, and the Gleason score got worse. Remember, the PSA is the blood test, prostate-specific antigen, and every man should get it done. And if you don't know, come on and get prostate check if you wish. And his biopsy, well, Gleason score is how the cancer looks under the microscope. And before it was 6, and now it's 7. And there was bulging of the capsule, and the cancer was growing, and it was turning into a mess. And a man who just didn't want to be treated, and he was an engineer, went to Lehigh College, and a smart man, decided not to have treatment. And, well, he came here 5 years ago. 5 years ago, he came to us with a positive family history and the PSA doubling and the MRI showing bulging of the capsule and the Gleason score going from 6 to 7. So all things getting worse and worse and worse. 5 years ago, he came to us after he had waited a long time for treatment, and he liked our work, and he liked what we did, and he liked our explanation. And, well, he was treated here with outpatient treatment for his more advanced prostate cancer. Why more advanced? Well, number one, the PSA had doubled to 13. The Gleason score had increased from 6 to 7. The MRI showing cancer bulging at the capsule. And he was treated, and now his PSA is 0. And this is the work we do every day at 1384 Broadway, Broadway and 38th Street in New York City. And we accept most insurances, Medicare, Medicaid. We're here for you. Just give us a call, 212-CHOICES, if you wish. So listen, learn, maybe you can save your life or save your loved one's life or save your family's life, or maybe someone, even if you don't know, you can hear someone talking about cancer and say, hey, you might want to meet Dr. Lederman at 1384 Broadway. If you have a question, maybe you'll learn something that you're not learning at the super pooper big places or elsewhere. And I can tell you that your help helps other people. I know that because I speak to our patients every day. I know that you help. Your thoughts help, and your actions help. And I want to tell you one more thing. And I said earlier I'd introduce myself. My name is Dr. Gil Lederman. I was born and raised in Waterloo, Iowa. Went to public school, university, medical school, real doctor at 25, MD. And I said because so many people on the radio and TV and in life are giving advice, and they don't really necessarily have the greatest background to give advice. Well, MD at 25, like my brother Ted, Dr. Ted Lederman, MD at 25, real medical doctor, and my fantastic son, Dr. Ariel Lederman, MD at 25. 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
3: 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We're just a few steps from the Radio Surgery New York Cancer Treatment Center on Broadway and 38th Street. 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
1: We're back. I want to talk about a 71-year-old woman. She's super smart. She's a religious woman. She's married. She has 14 children. She came with her husband. And, well, years before, she had a mass in the breast. She had lumpectomy at one of the biggest hospitals and didn't have any treatment after that lumpectomy. And I can tell you that surgery usually is not enough treatment for most women with breast cancer. And it's a big problem because so many women get the surgery and either remove the breast or remove the lump, and in the big hospitals are big on surgery. It's a big deal. And yet she didn't have follow-up care, and no one told her, hey, the surgery's not enough for invasive cancer. She had a lumpectomy and the cancer came right back where she had surgery at that super pooper big hospital. The cancer came back and she had progressive disease. She even had a biopsy afterwards and it showed the cancer came back right in the same spot. A biopsy was done in the same spot at the same super duper hospital and the cancer came back. And well, the cancer spread to lymph nodes under the breast. Women have pectoralis muscle just like men. The cancer came back to lymph nodes under the pectoralis muscle. It came back in the axilla. She had a very, very advanced cancer. SUV was 25. So the SUV is how much radioactive sugar the PET scan picks up. So it was a very active cancer and a very aggressive cancer. And the cancer was spreading in the breast and in the nodes under the pectoralis muscle and the axilla. She had surgery at one of those super-duper hospitals. They never gave her the complete proper therapy. Then the cancer came right back. They biopsied it, never gave her the proper therapy, and she came here. And she came here, and I saw her, and she had a big mass in the breast and multiple lymph nodes in the axilla. And this was all cancer. And at the big place, they wanted to do mastectomy and chemotherapy. And she just didn't want that. She did not want to lose the breast. She didn't want chemotherapy. And I met with her. And I saw her, by the way, years ago. And we treated her years ago. And, well, she was treated. And she's been cancer-free, in remission, doing great. I just saw her and her husband, and the cancer's in remission. The PET scan shows that. Physical exam shows that. Blood tests show that. And this is the work we do. And many women say, hey, how do you know my cancer's in remission? Well, we examine the woman. We get tests, imaging tests, blood tests, to prove that the cancer's in remission. This is the work we do. And we have a booklet, a new booklet about breast cancer and a new DVD about breast cancer. And you can come and pick one up if you wish. You can get a couple for yourself and your loved one, or you can call us at 212 choices. You can call now or later. 212 choices, by the way, if you want the digits, it's 212 216-4237. 212-246-4237. If you're coming in, it's 1384 Broadway, Broadway in the heart of New York City. We made our location easy for you and accessible for you. And there's 15 subway lines that come to our office. 123-456 ACE, NQR, BD, FM 7, S and Q, all within blocks of our office. Also, all the trains, Metro North goes to Grand Central and Long Island Railroad and New Jersey Transit, and PATH trains go to Penn Station, and all the buses. There's thousands of buses going to Port Authority, and we're right in the heart of New York City. It's just blocks from all the transportations. It's easy to get to, whether it's subway or buses or walking, or if you even want to drive. Some people are brave and drive in. You can do that too. Whatever you want, we're in the heart of New York City, here for you. And this woman is so happy. She's in remission. When surgery didn't work at that big facility, and they put together a chemo and mastectomy program for her, which she just didn't want. And I can tell you, when I came to New York at the big hospitals, 97% of the women were getting mastectomies in New York City. At the biggest hospitals, where in my practice, 90% of women were keeping their breast. So it's a big difference for years. The women weren't different. The cancer wasn't different. It was the big facilities and the surgeons who were seeming like encouraging surgery beyond the spectrum. I want to talk about a reverend. He's a reverend with prostate cancer, had radical surgery, and he had a Gleason 9 cancer, and the cancer came back. He's a 72-year-old man. He was newly married. He came with his new wife. He has two children. And, well, he had a positive family history. He was checked for PSA. His PSA was elevated at 4 at a biopsy, and the biopsy showed Gleason 6 and 7 cancer. He decided to have radical surgery. Sad to say, he didn't listen, because if he had listened, he would have known that radical surgery for Gleason 7 cancer has a success rate of 60%. We have a success rate of 90%. Well, when they did the surgery, they found more cancer. It was actually a Gleason 9. That's pretty common. When they do surgery, it's very common to have a higher grade, higher Gleason score cancer. It was Gleason 9. And we know radical surgery for Gleason 9 has about an 80% failure rate. And he went to one of the big hospitals in a neighboring state. Remember, he had a positive family history, had the surgery. And now the PSA is rising. And he came here because he wants to be alive. He wants to be cancer-free. And I can tell you, he just got married. And sad to say, when he had the surgery, he was leaking urine. Sad to say, his erections were gone since the time of surgery. So surgery took away the erections. It took away his urinary control. It took away the length of his penis. But it didn't take away the cancer. And he went to have that surgery to take away the cancer. That's all he wanted to take away, not his quality of life. And he comes here. He's 6'3", 200 pounds, very active man, just married a week ago. And, well, he's here with a recurrent cancer, Gleason 9, rising PSA. And I should tell you, it's very important. Even if you've had the surgery, you're welcome to come here to talk about options, because you do have a second chance to be cured. You do have a second chance to be cured, even if you've had radical surgery. We're not advocating radical surgery, because the harm to the sex life and urinary life is so devastating, but you're welcome to come here for a fresh second opinion. And we have lots of information to send you. We have booklets, we have DVDs, we have a lot of information, lots of experience here for you if you wish. So for this man, a minister who wants to live, he's here. When surgery failed, he wants to keep his life. He just got married. He wants to keep his life and his future together. That's why he came here. This is the work we do every day. And we're talking about a 95-year-old man. He's 95 years old. He came with a basal cell cancer right on his right eyebrow. It was biopsy positive, and surgeons at age 95 wanted to cut out his eyebrow and part of his forehead. He came with his daughter. He's 95 years old, and, well, we treated him. We treated him a couple years ago, and now He's cancer-free with our non-invasive treatment. He's happy. He's happy, healthy, cancer-free with no surgery, no deformity, no cutting, no bleeding, no patches. And that's why so many people with skin cancers, basal cell and squamous cell cancers, for example, come here for a fresh second opinion. And I know, sad to say, most dermatologists are surgeons who operate on the skin. Most dermatologists recommend Mohs, and usually they do it themselves, or they do it in their office. Well, that's great for them, but it may not be so great for the 3 million Americans who have skin cancers, who want to hear about all the options. And here we talk about all the options. We're not afraid about talking about surgery and Mohs and patchwork, and we're also not afraid about talking about non-invasive treatment with no cutting and no bleeding and high success rates and high quality of life and high satisfaction, and to show you diagrams and photographs of actual patients who've gone through our work. This is what we do every day with lots of experience, a team that works together for you. And I want to talk about a man from St. Kitts. He's from the Caribbean, and there's lots of prostate cancer in the Caribbean. He's 67 years old. He's a black man. And I'll tell you that in the black community, 1 in 6 black men get prostate cancer. 1 in 23 will die of prostate cancer. So it's a big deal. And we're saying it for all men. In fact, we treat men and women and children of all races and religion and creeds and color. But it's a big call up, heads up. In the black community especially, check your PSA if you want. Come in here. Don't get caught with your pants down. Come in here. This man's 67 years old. He was found to have a prostate cancer. And, well, he had a Gleason 6 cancer, PSA 6, and he came by himself. His surgeon did a biopsy. His surgeon told him to have surgery. And he knows with surgery, success rate is low. And he knows with surgery, quality of life is low. And he knows with surgery, most men lose their sexual and urinary control. Well, he didn't want that, and he came to me 5 years ago. 5 years ago, he came for a stage T1C, Gleason 6, PSA 6 cancer. And, well, he's an active man. He drives a truck, and he wants to keep his life and quality of life. And 5 years ago, we treated him. And 5 years ago, he went through our treatment. And 5 years ago, he's so happy he met. And for 5 years, he's cancer free. His PSA is zero. His prognosis is excellent. Excellent. And we have lots of information to send you or give you, or lots of things to talk about. It's always best to meet in person. There's no substitute for that. There's Zoom and telephone calls lead to gloom. It's not good enough. And doctors and patients have known for hundreds of years it's better to meet in person. So it's better. Make the trip in 1384 Broadway. It's easy to get. It's worth it. Whether you're coming from New York or California or China or wherever, it's worth it to make the trip here. We see people from around the world every day for a fresh second opinion. 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
1: We're back, and I'm together with you. I want to talk about a man who's 67 years old. He came to us with prostate cancer nearly 10 years ago. 10 years ago. He's a single man. He has a twin sister. He came for newly diagnosed prostate cancer. He was seen in one of the big hospitals in New York at a T1C prostate cancer, Gleason 7. And surgeons wanted to operate on him. He went complaining of poor urination, took some medicines, he had a biopsy, he had a bone scan, he had an imaging scan. I examined him when he just declined surgery, didn't want surgery, didn't want all the complications of surgery. And nearly 10 years ago, we treated him for his Gleason 7 cancer, which is a more risky cancer. This is a man who's born in Haiti, and he came here for treatment, and he had our treatment, and now his PSA is zero, with a good quality of life. This is the work we do every day at 1384 Broadway. And we speak about a sad story, a really sad story. It's a 44-year-old woman. She's a vibrant, she's a black woman. And we know in the black community, the death rate from breast cancer is 240% higher. Well, she came to me last year with inflammatory breast cancer. We put together a program to treat her. We did all the work. She had a positive family history. Her mother had breast cancer. And, well, she developed inflammatory breast cancer. It's called that because the breast looks inflamed. And when I examined her, she had a hugely swollen breast. It was 10 centimeter mass in the left portion of the breast with multiple lymph nodes. And we spoke about all the options. We put together a program to get her better. And we mapped out our special treatment for her. And then she didn't show up. She just didn't show up. And I didn't see her from late last year until now. And, well, now I couldn't even recognize her. She was in a wheelchair. She was all on narcotics. She couldn't even wake up. Her husband was there with her. Her mother was there with her. Her daughter was there with her. She couldn't wake up. She had terrible back pain, the cancer. She didn't get treated. She decided to go on concoctions, homeopathic. What I can tell you, that it doesn't work. And let me help you save your life. If you're thinking about vitamins and herbs and ozone and acupuncture and vitamin C and going to Germany and going to Mexico and insulin and all those other things that don't work, don't waste your time, don't ruin your life. She tried it. She had about 6 months of it. And, wow, she's just about ready to die. She came in with back pain, and her family wants desperately to get better. We got a scan of her body. The cancer has been eating through the bones, eating relentlessly, causing terrible pain and terrible suffering. Don't waste your life. Don't waste your precious days on earth. Don't do it, if you want my opinion. And sad to say, most people don't listen to me. I'm sorry about that. She went on concoctions. She thought she was smart. She thought she was learning something. She believed someone who was selling her some pills or some ozone or some enemas or some acupuncture. Doesn't work, and she's ready to die. She's in terrible pain and terrible suffering. And when she came to us just months ago, she had cancer only in the breast. We had staged her up. She had all these concoctions. She declined our treatment months ago. Even when we were ready, we did all the work to plan out her treatment, fancy treatment, innovative treatment. She walked away. And now she's come back in a wheelchair and doesn't know day from night, surrounded by her family who desperately wants her to get better. This is the work we do. So if you need some information, it's always best to meet in person. And please don't miss your chance. Cancer doesn't go on holidays. Cancer is there on New Year's and 4th of July and Labor Day and Thanksgiving and growing. And cancer doesn't take a holiday. So please, be serious if you want. Get a fresh second opinion. Come in. Don't be like this lady who, sad to say, has a terrible experience with concoctions and ozone and enemas and vitamins. This is the work that we do every day at 1384 Broadway, is to give real treatment with high success and trying to give you advice to help you avoid the pitfalls. And there's so many pitfalls. So many people are willing to take your money and then run away, and you're left with this poor 44-year-old woman dying in front of her husband and her mother and her child. And it's really super, super sad. And we're talking about a man who's 40 years old. He's big in the radio industry in New York, and he had back pain. He went and got a scan in an emergency room. He had a mass and a lymph node. That was on a Friday night. On Monday morning at 7 a.m., he was in my office. I know him from the radio world. And, well, he had a 2-centimeter mass and a lymph node, and we immediately got a biopsy of that, and it was seminoma, a germ cell cancer. We staged up his body. Usually seminomas are cancers of the testicles. Well, we got ultrasounds of testicles and MRIs of the testicles. We got scans of his bodies and PET scans and worked him up and arranged for him to see top-notch urology and chemo doctors. And he wants our treatment only, does not want chemo, does not want surgery. He wants a high chance of success with no cutting and no bleeding. He wants treatment to keep his fertility and keep his sexuality, and he's planning a family, and this is the work that we do every day. So even in the radio world, which is a world of its own, radio people come here, and I can tell you I've seen so many radio people with radio programs and radio personalities and radio businessmen coming here because they learn about all the options. They learn up close about our special work. Dr. Lederman, 1384 Broadway, Broadway and 38th Street, where we accept most insurances, Medicare, Medicaid. This is the work that we do every day at 1384 Broadway, Broadway and 38th Street, in the heart of New York City. I'm talking about another prostate cancer man, 67, from Jamaica. He had inadequate therapy at one of the big hospitals in New York. He had inadequate therapy, and the cancer came back right where it was in the prostate, and he came here for a second chance, and we staged him up. We found cancer in the prostate where his treatment was inadequate. He had radiation elsewhere that was inadequate, and he sought treatment here, even though he'd been told, oh, you can't have radiation again. Well, we treated him nearly 10 years ago, and he's in remission, cancer-free, doing well. This is the work that we do every day at 1384 Broadway, Broadway and 38th Street, in the heart of New York City. We have lots of information to send you, to give you. You can walk in our office, 1384 Broadway. It's always best to make an appointment and meet in person. If you have a suspicion of cancer, or if you have actual cancer, whether it's newly diagnosed or recurrent, even if you've had chemo, surgery, or radiation, call Dr. Lederman, 212 Choices, 1384 Broadway, Broadway and 38th Street. 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Thank you. 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
3: It's 73 degrees at 1 o'clock. Good morning. I'm Andrew Whitman. A 41-year-old Salvadorian detainee dead inside the Delaney Hall ICE Detention Center in Newark happened Saturday. A Bronx man accused of using his relationship with other homeless parents to sexually abuse their kids.
4: Stephen Charles was in court Monday for allegedly abusing 6 children over an 8-year span. Prosecutors claimed the 42-year-old Charles would use his own 4 biological children to get closer to other families within the shelter system. Investigators found cell phone videos of Charles abusing the victims, all minors. A grand jury indicted him on 48 counts, including predatory sexual assault. He was ordered held without bail. Liz Warner, WOR News.
3: One person dead, 4 others hurt in a Yonkers shooting Sunday night. A Bronx police officer killed in the Dominican Republic had surgery there to remove her breast implants, apparently got infected and died. Police responding to the Brooklyn Bridge for the second day in a row yesterday because of people behaving badly. This time someone was climbing the suspension cables.
5: It comes just a day after a naked man jumped from the top of the bridge and survived. Several lanes were closed on Monday afternoon into early evening rush hour as first responders tried to get the person down from the bridge. It is unclear if the person will face any charges. Meanwhile, the 44-year-old man who jumped from the bridge on Sunday is facing several counts, including criminal trespass and public lewdness. I'm Lizzie Radabali, WOR News.
3: The Mamdani administration now giving people an extra month to prove that they should be exempt from the city's new second home tax.
6: Exemption applications are now not due until September 17th for a tax on secondary homes of non-resident New Yorkers worth more than $5 million. The applications were originally due August 21st. Mayor Mamdani has taken some criticism for how this process has been handled.
7: The pied-à-terre surcharge will raise $500 million on an annual basis. And the importance of this tax is that it is one that will ensure that our streets are cleaner, that our city is safer.
6: The city has sent letters to 17,000 homeowners to alert them that they may qualify for being hit with this extra tax, which is designed to help fill a budget hole. I'm Scott Pringle, WOR News.
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2: In sports, Yankees lose a wild one at the stadium. Down 6-0, they rallied twice to take the lead, then gave up a 7-run eighth. Cardinals win 13-7. Series continues tonight in the Bronx. Mets had the night off. They open a series in Cleveland tonight. Baseball's trade deadline was yesterday. Yankees traded for Nationals infielder Luis Garcia Jr. He homered last night. And for Giants outfielder Elliot Ramos. Mets trade away starters Freddy Peralta and Clay Holmes, relievers Brooks Raley and Luke Weaver, and outfielder Tyrone Taylor.
3: Here's your WOR Weather Channel forecast. We'll see just a few clouds left over into the sunrise hour, a low in the upper 60s. Mainly sunny later on Tuesday, a high of 82. Wednesday, the weekend will out a few pop-up late-day storms, highs in the low 80s. A better chance of rain and storms on Thursday with a high of 88. My meteorologist Mark Thibodeau from the Weather Channel on 710 WOR.
2: 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I'm Andrew Whitman on 710 WOR.

0: Salvadorian detainee dead inside the Delaney Hall ICE Detention Center in Newark. Happened Saturday.
1: ICE confirms the detainee is 41-year-old Edwin Giovanni Lopez Correjo and gave no cause of death at this point, but did say more than once in their statement that he was not denied medical treatment. The ACLU of New Jersey is saying Lopez Correjo reportedly died after not getting proper medical care. Governor Mikey Sherrill put out a Monday afternoon statement to say this tragedy is another painful reminder of why Delaney Hall should be closed. Sherrill also says her administration is still being blocked from a full health inspection of the facility. A 41-year-old inmate died in Delaney Hall last December with no cause of death given in that case. Levon Putney, WOR News.
0: A Bronx man accused of using his relationships with other homeless parents to sexually abuse their kids. One person dead, four others hurt in a Yonkers shooting Sunday night. Crime in the city continues to drop to new record lows.
2: There's been 381 shooting incidents in the first 7 months of the year, the lowest ever for that time frame, beating out last year's record of 412. A record low in murders as well for that time period. And in July, also a new record low on crime. Major crime down 12.5%, including double-digit percentage decreases in burglaries, robberies, and auto theft. Police Commissioner Jessica Tisch credits a data-driven precision policing strategy and NYPD officers working long hours. I'm Scott Pringle, WOR News.
0: The Mamdani administration now giving folks an extra month to prove that they should be exempt from the city's new second home tax that's set to take effect next year. Governor Kathy Hochul upping her push to bring the Olympics back to the Empire State.
3: Hochul was in Lake Placid on Monday touring facilities and meeting with Team USA athletes.
4: Lake Placid is the only U.S. city to host two Winter Olympics, 1932 and 1980.
3: She previously announced an exploratory committee analyzing the impacts of hosting the 2042 Winter Olympics in both Lake Placid and New York City. The governor said she hopes for the committee to report back their findings on potential costs and earnings within a year. Hochul also noted that adding New York City to the bid may improve the state's chances of being selected by Olympic officials. I'm Lizzie Radabali, WOR News.
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0: In sports, Yankees lose.

0: a tough one at the stadium. Down 6-0, they rallied twice to take the lead, then gave up a 7-run eighth. Cardinals win 13-7. Series continues tonight in the Bronx. Mets have the night off. They open a series in Cleveland tonight. Baseball's trade deadline was yesterday. Yankees traded for Nationals infielder Luis Garcia Jr. He homered last night. And Giants outfielder Elliot Ramos. Mets trade away starters Freddy Peralta and Clay Holmes. Relievers Brooks Raley and Luke Weaver, and outfielder Tyrone Taylor.
1: Here's your WOR Weather Channel forecast. Rain moves out overnight. A few clouds left over, a low in the upper 60s. Lots of sunshine ahead Tuesday, a high of 82. Wednesday, the return of maybe a few widely scattered late-day storms. Highs in the low 80s. My meteorologist, Mark Thibodeau, from the Weather Channel on 710 WOR.
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0: 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Liz Warner, WOR News.
1: One person dead, four others hurt in a Yonkers shooting Sunday night. A Bronx police officer killed in the Dominican Republic. She had surgery there to remove her breast implants, apparently got infected and died. Police responding to the Brooklyn Bridge for the second day in a row yesterday because of people behaving badly. This time, someone was climbing the suspension cables.
2: It comes just a day after a naked man jumped from the top of the bridge and survived. Several lanes were closed on Monday afternoon into early evening rush hour as first responders tried to get the person down from the bridge. It is unclear if the person will face any charges. Meanwhile, the 44-year-old man who jumped from the bridge on Sunday is facing several counts, including criminal trespass and public lewdness. I'm Lizzie Radabali, WOR News.
1: The Mamdani administration now giving folks an extra month to prove that they should be exempt from the city's new second home tax that's set to take effect next year.
3: Exemption applications are now not due until September 17th for a tax on secondary homes of non-resident New Yorkers worth more than $5 million. The applications were originally due August 21st. Mayor Mamdani has taken some criticism for how this process has been handled.
4: The pied-à-terre surcharge will raise $500 million on an annual basis. And the importance of this tax is that it is one that will ensure that our streets are cleaner, that our city is safer.
3: The city has sent letters to 17,000 homeowners to alert them that they may qualify for being hit with this extra tax, which is designed to help fill a budget hole. I'm Scott Pringle, WOR News.
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1: In sports, Yankees lose a wild one at the stadium. They were down 6-0, then rallied twice to take the lead. Then the Yanks gave up a 7-run eighth. Cardinals win 13-7. Series continues tonight in the Bronx. Mets had the night off. They open a series in Cleveland tonight. Baseball's trade deadline was yesterday. Yankees traded for Nationals infielder Luis Garcia Jr. He homered last night. And Giants outfielder Elliot Ramos. Mets trade away starters Freddy Peralta and Clay Holmes. Relievers Brooks

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1: Here's your WOR Weather Channel forecast. We'll see just a few clouds left over into the sunrise hour, a low in the upper 60s. Mainly sunny later on Tuesday, a high of 82. Wednesday, we can't rule out a few pop-up late-day storms, highs in the low 80s. A better chance of rain and storms on Thursday with a high of 88. My meteorologist Mark Thibodeau from the Weather Channel on 710 WOR.
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1: Good morning, I'm Andrew Whitman, a 41-year-old Salvadorian detainee, dead inside the Delaney Hall ICE Detention Center in Newark. Happened Saturday.
2: ICE confirms the detainee is 41-year-old Edwin Giovanni Lopez Correjo and gave no cause of death at this point, but did say more than once in their statement that he was not denied medical treatment. The ACLU of New Jersey is saying Lopez Correjo reportedly died after not getting proper medical care. Governor Mikey Sherrill put out a Monday afternoon

0: Police Commissioner Jessica Tisch credits a data-driven precision policing strategy and NYPD officers working long hours. I'm Scott Pringle, WOR News.
1: The Mamdani administration now giving folks an extra month to prove that they should be exempt from the city's new second home tax that's set to take effect next year. A man facing charges after jumping off the Brooklyn Bridge naked Sunday afternoon. Governor Kathy Hochul upping her push to bring the Olympics back to the Empire State.
2: Hochul was in Lake Placid on Monday touring facilities and meeting with Team USA athletes.
3: Lake Placid is the only U.S. city to host two Winter Olympics, 1932 and 1980.
2: She previously announced an exploratory committee analyzing the impacts of hosting the 2042 Winter Olympics in both Lake Placid and New York City. The governor said she hopes for the committee to report back their findings on potential costs and earnings within a year. Hochul also noted that adding New York City to the bid may improve the state's chances of being selected by Olympic officials. I'm Lizzie Radabali, WOR News.
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1: In sports, Yankees lose a wild one at the stadium. Down 6-0, the Yanks rallied twice to take the lead, then gave up a 7-run eighth. Cardinals win 13-7. Series continues tonight in the Bronx. Mets had the night off. They open a series in Cleveland tonight. Baseball's trade deadline was yesterday. The Yankees traded for Nationals infielder Luis Garcia Jr. He homered for the Yanks last night. And Giants outfielder Elliot Ramos. Mets trade away starters Freddy Peralta and Clay Holmes. Relievers Brooks Raley and Luke Weaver. And outfielder Tyrone Taylor.
8: Here's your WOR Weather Channel forecast. Rain moves out overnight. A few clouds left over, a low in the upper 60s. Lots of sunshine ahead Tuesday, a high of 82. Wednesday, the return of maybe a few widely scattered late-day storms. Highs in the low 80s. I'm meteorologist Mark Thibodeau from the Weather Channel on 710 WOR.
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13: President Trump signs an executive order designed at helping military families. Speaking from the White House Monday, Trump said the order establishes the president's military spouse commission, which would consult with the president on issues that affect military spouses and families.
14: This commission will provide recommendations for improving the quality of life for military spouses so that we can better support both our military families and the entire United States Armed Forces.
13: Those issues include child care, employment, housing, and health care. Secretary of War Pete Hegseth's wife will chair that commission. Former Transportation Secretary Pete Buttigieg says he's leaning toward another run for the White House in 2028. In a new podcast interview, Buttigieg said becoming a father has changed how he weighs the personal and family impact of seeking higher office. Early Democratic primary polling places him among the party's leading potential contenders, though the 2028 race is still well over a year away from its first primary. That's politics. I'm Brad Siegel.

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4: It's 69 degrees at 5 o'clock. Good morning. I'm Andrew Whitman. A 41-year-old Salvadorian detainee dead inside the Delaney Hall ICE Detention Center in Newark happened Saturday. A Bronx man accused of using his relationship with other homeless parents to sexually abuse their kids.
5: Stephen Charles was in court Monday for allegedly abusing 6 children over an 8-year span. Prosecutors claimed the 42-year-old Charles would use his own 4 biological children to get closer to other families within the shelter system. Investigators found cell phone videos of Charles abusing the victims, all minors. A grand jury indicted him on 48 counts, including predatory sexual assault. Liz Warner, WOR News.
4: One person dead, 4 others hurt in a Yonkers shooting Sunday night. A Bronx police officer dead in the Dominican Republic had surgery there to remove her breast implants, apparently got infected and died. Police responding to the Brooklyn Bridge for the

0: has been handled.
1: The pied-à-terre surcharge will raise $500 million on an annual basis. And the importance of this tax is that it is one that will ensure that our streets are cleaner, that our city is safer.
0: The city has sent letters to 17,000 homeowners to alert them that they may qualify for being hit with this extra tax, which is designed to help fill a budget hole. I'm Scott Pringle, WOR News.
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3: I'm Bernie Vider with your WOR traffic. If you're heading for the Hudson's, no major problems right now. Making the trip at the Lincoln Tunnel, either direction. The Holland Tunnel looks good both ways. No problems as you come in from the Pulaski Skyway or the New Jersey Turnpike approach. Everything's good at the GWB, at least for now. We're not seeing any major problems either level, either direction. All 27th Street parking rules are in effect for today. Now, we do have some construction both directions on the LIE heading through Nassau County. On the westbound side, all lanes are going to be closed. Exit 43 South Oyster Bay Road into Exit 40 for Jericho Turnpike. And traveling eastbound, the LIE is closed with repairs from Shelter Rock Road, Exit 35 into Exit 39, Glen Cove Road. I'm Bernie Vider on 710 WOR.
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2: Lose a wild one at the stadium. Down 6-0. Yanks rallied twice to take the lead, then gave up a 7-run fifth. Cardinals win 13-7. Series continues tonight in the Bronx. Mets had the night off. They open a series in Cleveland tonight. Baseball's trade deadline was yesterday. The Yankees traded for Nationals infielder Luis Garcia Jr. He homered for the Yanks last night. And Giants outfielder Elliot Ramos. Mets traded away starters Freddy Peralta and Clay Holmes. Relievers Brooks Raley and Luke Weaver and outfielder Tyrone Taylor.
9: Here's your WOR Weather Channel forecast. We'll see just a few clouds left over into the sunrise hour, a low in the upper 60s. Mainly sunny later on Tuesday, a high of 82. Wednesday, we can't rule out a few pop-up late-day storms, highs in the low 80s. A better chance of rain and storms on Thursday with a high of 88. I'm meteorologist Mark Thibodeau from the Weather Channel. on 710 WOR.
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1: It's 67 degrees at 6 o'clock. Good morning. I'm Daria Albinger. A Salvadoran immigrant has died while at one of the nation's most controversial ICE detention centers.
2: Edwin Lopez Cornejo died Saturday inside the Delaney Hall Detention Center in Newark. ICE confirming his death, saying he had a medical emergency and that they called 911. Cause of the 41-year-old's death is not known. It may have been diabetes-related. Lopez Cornejo, who was deported once before returning to the U.S., reportedly had a 12-year-old daughter. Another detainee at Delaney died in December. Complaints about conditions at Delaney have triggered protests, condemnations, and even the arrests of elected officials. Andrew Whitman, WOR News.
1: The cleanup is underway after yesterday's big storms. They downed trees across the boroughs and in some cases crushed cars in Queens, along with causing localized flooding. Will Jeanine Pirro be out of a job soon? Sources say the U.S. Attorney for Washington, D.C. met with President Trump yesterday after he blasted her decision to drop the charges over the damage to the reflecting pool.
3: Trump lashing out at U.S. Attorney Jeanine Pirro for dropping her case against former Olympian David Hearn, who was charged with vandalizing the newly renovated reflecting pool.
4: Really disappointed with Jeanine Pirro. She folded like an umbrella.
3: Authorities arrested Hearn, who

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2: WAP. I'm meteorologist Ray Stajic with the WOR forecast from the Weather Channel. Almost 2 inches of rain yesterday in Central Park, but not a record for the day. Boy, we've flipped it around now. Sunshine is dominating here as we push through this morning and into the afternoon. Numbers-wise, probably going to see ourselves climb about to the low 80s, 83. Tonight to the upper 60s, clouding over, and a few showers, thunder showers tomorrow afternoon near 80. Afternoon storms Thursday, 88. Right now, 68 at WOR.
3: The Yankees fell to St. Louis 13-7. The series continues tonight in the Bronx. The Mets had the night off. They'll open a series in Cleveland tonight. Major League Baseball's trade deadline was yesterday. The Yanks traded for Nats infielder Luis Garcia Jr., and that paid off right away. He homered for the Bombers last night. They also got Giants outfielder Eliot Ramos. The Mets traded away starters Freddie Peralta and Clay Holmes, along with relievers Brooks Raley and Luke Weaver, and outfielder Tyrone Taylor. Next news, 6:30. Bulletins at once. I'm Daria Albinger on 710 WOR.
4: Now, Curtis Sliwa and Larry Menti in the morning on 710 WOR, the voice of New York.
5: Mamma mia. You know, I was just reflecting after being with my youngest son on Sunday and my other sons at different points that this was the time of year that I learned to drive. And back in the 60s, it was very common that you would learn to drive with a stick shift. Stick shift, whether it was on the driving wheel itself or as many of us had it, right on the floorboard. You know, and then you had to all of a sudden negotiate, Larry and Natalie. You had three pedals. God forbid you hit the wrong pedal. So you had the clutch, and then you had the gas, and then you had the brake. It was difficult enough just to drive the first time. But I can remember how many times I'd get in. And I had a Corvair van. Now, remember, this was the vehicle that... at the time, Ralph Nader had written a whole book about, you know, unsafe at any speed. It was about the Corvair, but it was really the car, not the van. But I got to tell you, I was back and forth. I was trying to learn to drive in a parking lot with that stick shift. And the reason I bring it up is...
6: By the way, let me just... I've just looked up the Corvair van. Take a look at this, Natalie. That's the ugliest vehicle I have ever seen in my life.
7: I've never even heard of it.
5: Was the cheapest also in a used car lot. Nobody wanted it.
6: And the colors, it's just like horrific pastels of, it's green, but it's not really green. It's sort of like a vomit green. I've never seen one of these.
7: I love it, actually.
6: Really?
5: Well, it had all so the fun looking. It had all the benefits of a VW wagon at the time, which was very hip with the hippies, you know.
6: Yeah.
5: Everybody had to have a VW bug. Not the bug alone, but also the van.
6: They're big, too. They're really big.
5: Yeah, air-cooled, so it could be 40 degrees below zero when we used to have those kind of winters because there was no water going into any radiator.
7: Can I get the red one with the yellow stripe, please?
6: I will tell you, too. Look at the front. Like, you get into an accident, you're dead.
7: It's flat
6: you're dead
7: as anything. This is the most 1960s-looking vehicle ever.
5: You know, I think that was part of Ralph Nader. When I met him one time, I actually mentioned that. He goes, and you didn't get hurt? You didn't die? I said, no, Ralph.

0: wife is still alive, believe it or not.
1: You're kidding me.
0: 92, and actually a lot of people, oh, you're the spoiler. Because the UA ended up with Bush 43 and not Gore. You know, he's got to live with that. But he's still alive, still kicking. But I remember that that book, man, caused the National Traffic and Motor Vehicle Safety Act to be passed in 1996. They hated him in Detroit, you know, all the major car companies. And that's the reason it was so cheap to buy a Corvair van. I think, you know what I paid for it?
1: What?
0: $27.
2: What?
0: Nobody wanted it. It was considered a death trap.
2: I can't even get a half a tank for $27 now.
1: It is. I just looked it up. The Chevy Corvair has a reputation as one of the most dangerous vehicles ever created.
0: $27. And remember, the other benefit is we were going in and out of gas crises at that time because, you know, the Middle East, OPEC was withholding oil because of our support for Israel. And so sometimes you'd have to go on a odd-numbered or even-numbered day or based on the alphabet. So when you had a stick shift, you didn't use up as much gas as the automatic transmission cars. No doubt you were trained to drive in that.
2: Yep, I was.
0: But now they're talking about the death of the stick shift. Apparently there are less than 1% of the vehicles on the road that are a stick shift, you know, cars. And they don't appear to be making any more stick shift cars. And so now that I got to train my sons to drive, even though I don't have a license, so I got to find a nice big parking lot.
1: Oh, are you allowed to drive in a parking lot without a license?
0: Don't worry about it. Don't worry about it, Larry. Technicalities, technicalities.
2: Why do they want to get taught to drive by a person who doesn't drive?
1: That's a great question.
0: Hey, because this is where you bond with your sons, right? Isn't this a bonding experience?
1: It's a frightening experience.
2: It really
1: is. Absolutely frightening experience.
0: Imagine how frightening. Dad, do you have a license? No.
1: Oh, he's going to be the one frightened. You're actually going to switch roles.
2: No, honestly, my kids were petrified when my husband had to get in the car because he was, you know, pretty stern. Well, you got to do this. You got to do that. They definitely liked when I was in the car better. I was a little calmer.
1: See, I didn't want to freak them out, but I was scared to death.
2: I'm surprised
1: I didn't put a hole. As I tried to hit the invisible brake on the passenger side, constantly trying to get them to stop, I was scared out of my head. I had to teach four.
2: Oh, my gosh. I only had to teach two, and honestly, it was frightening because they went to high school, like a county high school, so they had to get on 287 and 80 to get to high school. And I was like, how are they going to do this? I have to teach them to go on like major interstate highways.
1: Right.
2: This is insane.
1: Yeah, well, I'll tell you what. I had one girl and three boys, and the girl was the best one to teach because she was as scared as I was. And so the both of us were like, hey, you want to just go to a restaurant?
2: Can I go back, though, to the Corvair?
0: Yeah.
2: Did you have the turbocharged Spider model?
0: No.
2: Because that sounded amazing.
0: Yeah, no, I had the no frills, low budget, $27 at a used car lot, and a shady guy on Avenue D, which used to be where all the chop shops were. I think this was ready to go into a chop shop to actually be turned into a block of steel somewhere in America. Nobody was going to buy this. Nobody.
1: They had amazing 1960s pastel colors like this pastel green. What color was yours?
0: That's it. Pastel green. That was it. And I remember, I remember crashing into this mobster's red Eldorado. You know, every wise guy in organized crime wanted a red Eldorado. And it was in a junkyard area. And I remember I missed the clutch. And I hit the gas pedal instead of the brake pedal. And I crashed right into his brand new red Eldorado. Hey, wise guy out there, if you're still alive, that was me. Because I got the hell out of there. You didn't think I was going to wait around for the cops.
1: He was parked. He wasn't in the car.
0: No, he was parked. He was inside doing business in the junkyard. I was not going to wait around because those guys would have ended up bisecting me and dissecting me, and I would have been crunched up in one of the cars.
2: Okay, guys, there's a 44-year family-owned 1961 Corvair, 4-speed. My favorite color is red with the yellow stripe. for $9,700.
0: I tell you what.
2: I'm bidding right now.
0: Why don't we contact Ralph Nader, who's still very cogent, still very lucid in 92, and let's see if he would recommend that to you. Because I'm telling you, man, he said to me, when I told him what my first vehicle was, after that was a Rocket 88 Olds, totally different. I mean, that was like you just put your foot on the gas and you... I'm surprised it wasn't part of SpaceX at that time. I didn't go to the moon. But I'm telling you, I think you should call Ralph Nader first, Natalie. Don't get all for toots.
1: Here's how much Ralph Nader was against the Chevrolet Corvair. When you Google Chevrolet Corvair, Ralph Nader's picture comes up. He wrote a book about it, apparently, called Unsafe at Any Speed.
0: Exactly.
1: I love that.
2: I'm telling you, this car is amazing.
0: I would be so interested to hear on our talkback anybody who ever drove a Corvair. You may not have owned it. You may have been your friends. Because remember, if you couldn't afford the VW, you know, the hippie van, the Volkswagen van, the Corvair was the low-budget hippie van. And again, air-cooled. You didn't have to worry about putting water in, you know, for winter times when then you had to have antifreeze for the radiator. It was great, except a strong gust of wind would blow you over.
1: What car are you going to use to teach your son how to drive?
0: That's interesting. I might have to hotwire one in the parking lot.
1: You can't rent one.
0: Oh, I know how to hotwire, but...
2: No. Now two illegal actions going on.
0: Well, it's all within a self-contained parking lot that's closed, that has a fence on a Sunday. So nobody can get in, nobody can get out.
1: So what you're saying is you're going to hotwire there because you're not going to get caught there.
0: Exactly. And also, I get a chance to look at the make and model that I think, because everything's automatic transmission now. And, you know, if it's an electric vehicle, it's like, you know, where is the hand-eye coordination that you used to have? Remember the clutch, the brake, the gas, and if you pressed it on the gas when you should have put the brake or the clutch, you were screwed.
1: So I had a yellow Barracuda convertible that my dad got me because I didn't want to live away at school.
0: A Plymouth Barracuda?
1: Oh, it was amazing.
0: Oh, my God.
1: It was the
0: best
1: car. I loved it. That's my favorite car ever, still.
0: Not quite a muscle car. Not quite, but on the cusp.
1: Didn't matter to me. It was wonderful. I was so proud of that car. I loved it so much. And then one day my dad needed some money, and I went out and I went, where's my car?
0: He sold your car.
1: He bought it. It was actually his car, not my car.
0: Oh, I see. It was on loan to you.
2: Well, this is the memories, man. I think this two-tone van is bringing back memories because I learned to drive in a boat. It was a Riviera. It was a two-tone black and cream Riviera. I might as well have been, you know, driving a bus.
1: Well, if you can drive that, you can drive anything.
2: That thing was huge. And parallel parking, you know, New York City driver's test.
0: That's what I always fail. Four times I failed the driving test. I couldn't parallel park.
2: Yep.
0: Four times. Plus, I had long hair. The guy hated hippies. My cousin said, cut your hair or just give him a bribe. Give him a bribe and he'll pass you.
1: Funny. It's not the parallel parking. It had to be the long hair. Not that he couldn't parallel park.
0: Oh, he made it very apparent. He goes, are you a hippie? I said, no, I just have long hair. I hate hippies. He made it very apparent. I appreciated that. My cousins wanted me to put $20 down, you know, because he'd be bribed. I wouldn't do it. I wouldn't do it. So I never got a legal driver's license, only a learner's permit.
1: Wow. Still have it?
0: No, but again,
2: I expired by now.
0: I have the I have the fiduciary responsibility to teach my sons how to drive. Where the hell I'm going to do that? I don't know.
1: Well, we'd love to get a talk back from you again. There's a lot to talk about. The first car you ever had, the car you remember that you loved from your youth, driving a stick shift, a whole lot of stuff on the table right now. Go to the iHeartRadio app. Leave us a talk back. You could win a Curtis Sliwa and Larry Menti in the morning t-shirt. That's going to be awarded every day to our favorite talk back of the morning. Remember, the best talk back of the week takes home a Sea Crane Radio. 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Here is one of the sweetest stories I've heard in a long time. In Atlanta, it was Halloween in July. I won't tell you the rest of the story. You got to stick around to hear it. Plus, you got a chance to see Lynyrd Skynyrd and Foreigner at 8:25.
3: I'm Bernie Bider with your WOR traffic. Not good right now. If you're heading for the GW Bridge on the inbound lower level, there is a crash. This is on the New York side. At least one lane is going to be blocked there. So delays are building up to about 20, 25 minutes in for either deck. The Lincoln looks pretty good, 10 to 15. The Holland is running 15 to 20. Now traffic on the southbound side of the Major Deegan, heavy to 138th Street, a crash along the right side. At last check, delays back from before Yankee Stadium. There is a truck involved in this collision. And on the FDR Drive southbound, they're still doing road work off the RFK Triborough Bridge, exit 17, down to 116th Street, exit 16, with two lanes knocked out. Expect some slowdowns there. You're going to see delays as well in Kearney, truck route 109 southbound. There is a broken down truck. It's now on the shoulder into Central Avenue. Our next traffic update's in 15 minutes. Now let's take a look at the WOR Weather Channel forecast.
4: Off the beautiful start after that pounding we took yesterday morning, now sunshine back. Showers, thunderstorms, though, back as soon as tomorrow. Sunshine today, 83. Tonight, thickening clouds, upper 60. City, suburbs cooler. Isolated afternoon storms tomorrow into tomorrow evening. Plenty of partly sunny 80-degree weather, however. A few storms on Thursday afternoon, warmer 88. Right now, 68 at WOR. I'm meteorologist Ray Stajic. Now here's Dario with a check of today's top stories.
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1: Well, this is such a sweet story. It comes to us from Alabama, where a mother had a son that's autistic. He's 11. And the thing he loves most of all, the thing he loves the most in the world is trick-or-treating. He likes to pretend he's trick-or-treating all year long. He just loves it so much. The community, getting all the candy, dressing up. So for his 11th birthday, she contacted everybody in the neighborhood and asked if they would help out in celebrating for his 11th birthday by, you know, making up their house and having a little bit of candy. And maybe their sons and or daughters want to dress up too, to make this special. Listen to this. 80 people in the community did it.
0: Wow.
1: 80 people in the community made up their houses. All the kids got dressed up for Halloween, and they went out as a group, went from house to house. Everybody had candy, and then it ended with a huge birthday party. Is that the sweetest story you've
0: Absolutely.
1: Ever heard?
0: Absolutely. And this is in the summer, right?
1: Oh, yeah, in July. Wow. This is when his birthday was. So it was Halloween in July.
2: If I ever heard that in my neighborhood, and I didn't even know the family, in a heartbeat, I'd be out there with the pumpkins. I would be all about that. That is wonderful.
0: This is such a motivation. I think we should have Christmas in July also.
1: Is that your favorite holiday? Is that
0: no,
1: why?
0: No, but I'm just thinking of all the kids who, if they could double up on Christmas.
1: Oh, yeah, you're right.
0: And it would be great for retail. It would be great for sales. Trump would be, go out and spend money.
1: You know what? You just realized that. No, thank you. Thank you. I spend enough on Christmas. Oh, man, that would be horrible. Hey, by the way, your story about learning to drive and teaching your kids how to drive, I got a lot of talk. Back. You ready?
0: Yep.
21: My older brother had a 62 Corvair back in around 1967 or 8, and he used to have to park it on a hill because he had to jump start it most times, and of course it was a stick shift. He told me that when he went out on a date, the first thing he would ask his date was, do you know how to drive a stick shift? And if she said no, he said, well, then you're pushing.
0: Yeah, I had that happen a few times. I had that happen. No date at that time. No date.
22: Oh, my God. You guys are killing me. When I was a lifeguard at Jersey Shore, late 70s, early 80s, my dad, the neighbor, gave us a Chevy. What was it? a Corvair Monza, 1963. It was maroon. It was the ugliest car. It had the engine in the back, Curtis. And I remember driving to work. If I got up to 45, 50 miles an hour, the shimmy, the front end would shimmy. Oh, my God. It was awful.
0: Right, engine in the back.
1: It's like a death machine. There's nothing to protect you.
0: That's what Ralph Nader said to me. He says, I know the mob wanted to kill you. I'm surprised the Corvair didn't kill you first.
3: Boy, did Curtis's stories bring back memories. I learned how to drive a stick shift when I was 5 years old. Pop had a 1966 Chevrolet pickup with a bench seat. I was sitting in the middle, no seatbelt, of course. He'd press his foot on the clutch as we were going along, and I learned the sequence of gears on the tree, and I would shift it into the next gear. We kept the truck for 20 years, and I actually drove it when I really learned how to drive.
1: Did he put you on telephone books so you could see over the dashboard?
0: Not necessarily. As long as you could work the clutch, right, and know the difference between the gas pedal and the brake, you were okay.
1: You didn't have to see where you were going.
0: No, you didn't have to see. Dad was there. He was periscope up.
1: You might be the worst person to teach your kids how to drive, by the way. Don't worry about seeing the road. You don't have to see anything.
2: I'll volunteer to teach them to drive.
0: No. They're already partially a Mama Luke, you know. Too much of the estrogen.
2: Too much estrogen.
0: Time for some testosterone. I'm not teaching them in a muscle car, I promise you that. I'll find something to hotwire easier to deal with.
1: Man.
4: In 1973, my first car was a Mercury Capri, a little brown, zippy little car. It was a stick. I loved driving a stick. I learned to drive on a Volkswagen Beetle with a stick shift. My first three or four cars were sticks. After that, it was a transmission, automatic transmission. My sister-in-law is still in that 1% of people today that love to drive a stick and won't drive anything else.
1: I'll tell you what, when you drive a stick, you pay attention more on the road because you're always involved.
0: You didn't have to worry about blowing out your transmission. You know, everybody, automatic transmission. What was the biggest bill? You blew out your transmission. Forget it. You had to junk the car.
1: One more.
5: Larry, Curtis, not sure if you guys remember, but in 1984 to 1988, they made a car called the Pontiac Fiero. It was also a mid-engine, but it was liquid-cooled. And it had the same issues as the Corvair. It had oversteer, understeer. You go into a turn too fast, car would nosedive, you lose control. The rear end would start to steer it. That was the reason why it wasn't safe at any speed. Other than that, cool car.
1: I'm looking at it. Have you seen it? It's the coolest looking car in the world.
0: I had the combination of the oversteer and the understeer when I crashed that Corvair van into that brand new red Eldorado of a mobster in Canarsie and got the hell out of there.
1: Well, it's amazing you survived that now that I've seen what that car looks like. Let's get to Daria Albinger now with the 630 News, Daria.
2: That was my first car, a Pontiac Fiero.
1: It's the coolest looking car in the world. They'd make them now.
2: I had one. My parents got it for me when I got my license when I was 16 years old. License plate, Daria, with the year I graduated from high school on it. I thought I was the you-know-what in that
23: thing.
2: Wow. And then I found out years later, I'm like, what were you thinking putting me in that car? And my dad said, it was the best babysitter we could have had for you. Everybody knew where you were. And he was right. All right, guys. Good morning. President Trump says Iran and other Middle Eastern countries urged him to call off that major strike that he's been threatening so diplomatic efforts can continue. But Iran is still saying it has no plans to talk with the U.S. A Salvadoran immigrant has died in custody at Delaney Hall. ICE confirms the death of Edwin Lopez Cornejo, but says he was not denied medical attention. Governor Sherrill says the incident's another reminder of why the private detention center in Newark must be closed. At least two deaths are now linked to the cyclosporiasis outbreak. Both of these deaths are in Michigan. There are cases in at least 45 states, including New York, New Jersey, and Connecticut. Well, there's a warning from Microsoft about hotel Wi-Fi. It says Russian hackers are using phony sign-in pages to break into accounts. The operation, nicknamed Captive Crunch, has affected the networks at a number of hospitality-related organizations. Next news, 7 o'clock, bulletins at once. I'm Daria Albinger on 710 WOR.
1: Thanks a lot, Daria. Well, a lot of people felt vindicated after Anthony Fauci's testimony, after his lack of testimony, taking the Fifth over and over and over again. Nobody more so than Aaron Rodgers. Remember how he was just reviled for not taking the vaccine? He was called a murderer. He was on ESPN, and guess what he wanted to talk about? Well, you'll hear it for yourself next.
0: You know, there's a difference between not getting all these annoying calls and these spams and these folks trying to text you as opposed to constantly being in that circle. It's almost like you become a pillow. You're absorbing all of that. Look, my phone doesn't have that problem. Your phone, probably still. The spam calls, the spam texts. You want some of that silence? The only way is to control those data brokers who are selling your personal information like it's on a clearance sale. 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They bought your information. 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
7: I'm Bernie Vider with the WOR traffic on the inbound George Washington Bridge. This is the lower level. There is a crash on the New York side. The right lane is knocked out. You've got delays of about 20 to 25 in for either level and building. The Lincoln is pretty good, about 15 minutes. And the Holland is running 20 to 25 for either approach. Those of you on the east side on the FDR Drive southbound, they are still doing construction. Late running overnight repairs from the RFK Triborough Bridge into 116th Street. Look out for slowdown southbound Van Wyck by JFK Expressway, and northbound is pretty busy as you head into Atlantic Avenue. 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Try Aleve today. 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Our next traffic update's in 15 minutes. Now let's take a look at the WOR Weather Channel forecast.
8: After that pounding rain yesterday, almost 2 to 4 inches of rain locally on average. You're going to dry out and actually look pretty good. Tough to find a cloud today. Lots of sunshine, 83. Tonight, thickening clouds, upper 60s. Tomorrow, isolated afternoon showers and thunderstorms, which will go into early tomorrow night. High tomorrow, near 80. Thursday, a few afternoon storms, 88. Right now, 68 at WOR. I'm meteorologist Ray Stajic.
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0: There is a lot of people that feel absolutely vindicated by the fall of Anthony Fauci. Now, he's in some trouble now, by the way, because three states are now investigating him. And remember, that pardon he has doesn't protect him from state charges. So you have three states, Alabama, Tennessee, and Florida are now all investigating him. So he's in some big trouble. But a lot of people that were criticized for not agreeing with Fauci, you know, had their careers threatened. There was death threats. It was awful during that time because he seemed to be God at the time, and he got to make all the rules. And now we find out all these years later that he was lying. So I went to the gym yesterday, and I'm sitting down, and I watched this live. I watched ESPN. Pat McAfee was at Pittsburgh Steelers training camp. You know, he interviewed some of the players and some of the coaches. And all of a sudden, the quarterback, 42-year-old quarterback, four-time MVP Aaron Rodgers, sits down. Now, you felt like they were just going to talk to him about the fact that he's playing his last year, and he has his coach that he won the Super Bowl with now is in Pittsburgh. So they started to talk to him about being 42 years old, playing again, and how he feels. But listen to what he wanted to talk about.
1: Is everything funner? Is everything more awesome? Like, how do you kind of view this year versus maybe the years of the past?
2: I'm going to plead the fifth.
1: Okay.
3: Okay.
2: Like,
3: gotta love that guy.
2: Like that absolute coward, Tony Fauci. Absolute coward.
3: Yeah. Hey, it's back, baby.
2: Are you kidding me?
1: Yeah, 111
2: You
1: times.
2: Got a pardon, and you're in front, and you pleaded over 100 times.
1: Yeah.
2: At the White House. What are you scared of, Tony?
1: Yeah.
2: I thought you were the science.
1: Yeah, yeah.
2: I thought you were. I am science, and you get up there and you can't answer a question.
0: He didn't talk about anything else the entire interview. He got death threats because he refused to take the vaccine, and he was saying not playing is ridiculous. We're athletes. He said keep the schools open, all of that, and he was considered a nut. Do you remember that at the time? He was considered an idiot, a nut. So they kept trying to ask him about something else. He had an 8-minute window. They kept telling him, we only have a few minutes left. That's all he wanted to talk about.
2: He's spending the entire time writing in his diary about how fun it is to be famous. You got to be kidding me.
1: Okay, so on that note,
2: what are you going to say about me now?
4: Debate him.
2: What are you going to say about me now?
1: No, I got no debate here. You had a 500.
2: No, seriously, what are they going to say about me now? Now that you can't talk about the COVID stuff because obviously it was made, you know, in a lab in China. That's like not even questionable anymore. Tony Fauci is an absolute criminal.
0: Constantly, and he was blaming ESPN too, on ESPN. He said, you came after me, not Pat McAfee,
5: sure.
0: But ESPN that came after me.
5: Oh, there's no doubt. Networks did. They just all followed the mantra of Fauci because he was considered to be infallible. Remember, it's hard for a lot of people to go back in the time machine and remember we thought he was infallible. That God basically directed his messages to Dr. Fauci, and then Fauci shared it with us, and it turned out to be all made up, a lie that he actually knew. When you read his diaries and the emails, he actually knew there were other points that he was not in conflict with, but every day he would come out, he would be forthright. This is the way it is. Nothing else matters. And Aaron Rodgers, lucky for his status as the top quarterback in the NFL then, well, he would never have survived that. There's no way. And plus, playing in Green Bay at that time, you know, away in Green Bay. If it had been a major market, probably would have forced the end of his career, at least at that point.
0: But he was vilified on all the networks, in the New York Times. He was vilified. Anybody that spoke out, Aaron Rodgers, anyone that spoke out against COVID, including we played yesterday, Robert Redfield, one of the top virologists in the world, head of the CDC. He was vilified. He was marginalized. You could not disagree with Anthony Fauci. He ruined lives. I mean, if there's anybody that should get the death penalty, it's Anthony Fauci. For insisting, for arrogance, for murderous arrogance, for insisting I'm right, everybody else is wrong, and all of these people were killed, all these people suffered, all of the people, all the kids that went to school, I still, I know so many kids, my kids that suffered, they didn't have the socialization, their learning suffered. He really ruined the world. Because remember, the rest of the world followed what Fauci said, too.
5: Oh, yeah, there's no doubt. But you see, if given a little more time with Aaron Rodgers, who, as you said, this could be his last season with the Pittsburgh Steelers, you know, he is in a marriage now. He wears a wedding ring, a little unusual wedding ring. No one has ever seen his wife. Now, we're not talking about a hermit. We're talking about a guy you could trace. I'm sure the paparazzi are on this guy, but he says he's married. He says his wife has changed his life. He's made up with his extended family. He had a very difficult time with his family, you know, where he was raised in California. What an enigma. This guy has been an enigma through his entire career. Remember, he would go to the Andes Mountain, Machu Picchu, and bring his fellow ball players, and they'd be dropping acid up there while, you know, the Inca Indians would be chewing the cocoa leaves. This guy, what an enigma. Could it be that he went to Cal Berkeley? Is that the reason, Berkeley was berserkloid?
0: I'll tell you what, maybe he's right about everything, because he was certainly right about COVID. And good for him. I am so happy he just took over that interview and said, I'm not talking about sports. There's something bigger going on. And he kept saying, I was called a murderer.
5: Yes.
0: And he looked at ESPN. He said, by ESPN.
5: Exactly.
0: He goes, and he named the reporter's name that went after him. No, he's been absolutely vindicated. And everybody at that time, and I think you were, right? You were going up against governor.
5: I was going up against Andrew Evilize Cuomo. First De Blasio, the part-time mayor, the dope from Park Slope, then Eric Adams. I marched with the people who chose not to get vaccinated. My staff said, a lot of people are not going to vote for you in 2021 against Eric Adams because of this. I said, but there's what's right and wrong. The people who chose not to be vaxxed were correct. They've been vilified. They've lost everything. Many of them have not been compensated since.
0: No, and they should be.
5: They were the first responders. Remember, we applauded their efforts as they crawled into the belly of the beast, and then we threw them to the sidelines.
0: Yes, and then anybody that disagreed was either browbeat, marginalized, or insulted, and put on, I still can't get over Robert Redfield. One of the greatest voices in the world when it comes to a virus like this, and he was marginalized. Somebody should go to jail for this. Someone has to go to jail.
5: Well, up next, Jeanine Pirro marginalized by the President of the United States. She was at the White House, not the outhouse, but the White House yesterday. We'll give you an update. Meantime, teachers make a difference each and every day. 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
3: I'm Bernie Bider with your WOR traffic. The crash inbound lower deck GWB cleared away. You're left with delays of about 30 minutes upstairs, 25 downstairs. The Lincoln's at 15 and the Holland's about 25 to 30 minutes. On the east side, the southbound FDR Drive has overnight repairs still there, late running. This is as you come off the RFK Triborough Bridge into 116th Street. Two lanes are blocked with that. And on the locals of 80 westbound, you've got a crash. This is going to be between exit 47A and exit 45 in Parsippany. Again, one lane blocked with delays there. And the 4 and 6 trains are suspended both directions. Brooklyn Bridge into 42nd Street. It is FDNY activity at Astor Place. 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
4: Looking good from the satellite perspective this morning. Plenty of clear sky with a few clouds around. I think mostly sunny's going to work, especially as we go through the day. 83 tonight, becoming cloudy, upper 60 city. Suburbs a bit cooler. Partial sun for a lot of tomorrow, near 80 degrees. Afternoon storms will be isolated and they'll linger into tomorrow night. Thursday, some scattered afternoon storms, warmer, 88. Right now, 68 at WOR. I'm meteorologist Ray Stajic. Now here's Daria with a check of today's top stories.
6: Good morning, Ray. Governor Sherrill calling for Delaney Hall to close after an immigrant's death. Clean up after the big storms, and the U.S. is closing a number of consulates. I'll tell you why. 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
18: 710 WOR.
5: Janine Pirro. Defied the president. Remember, she issued a report as a U.S. attorney for the District of Columbia exonerating the Olympian from having vandalized the reflection pool. And she was summoned to the White House yesterday. She had to sit there with her adversary, Doug Burgum, Secretary of Interior, who was very critical of her releasing charges against David Hearn, the former Olympian. And while she was sitting there with Doug Burgum and the president in the Oval Office, she was issuing a report through her assistants exonerating 3 others. 3 others were exonerated, which I think only leaves about now 3 more to go. But they're going to be exonerated, too. So what did the president have to say about that?
19: We weren't necessarily thrilled with the contractor, but they did a job and they were fixing any problems. But then it got carried away because the judge was extremely unfriendly to Janine. And frankly, I think she choked.
0: Wow. And he said more than that. He kept going over and over again. Here's the thing. I think a lot of the people that are listening right now got to know Janine Pirro through her show on Fox, Judge Janine. And she was tough. She doesn't back down to anybody. Does she seem like the person that would fold?
5: No.
0: But does she seem honest?
5: Very honest.
0: Yes, extremely honest. So those two things can conflict sometimes. Here's more from Trump.
19: Now, I'm not saying I was 100% thrilled with the contractor, but the contractor was rushing. We wanted to get it open for July 4th, and we got it done. But in addition, there was vandalism.
0: You know, when he took the fifth a couple of times, it was probably smart for him to do so because he just admitted that the contractor was rushing.
5: Well, remember, part of the problem was there was no bidding process. It was a contractor he chose. Experts in the field said it's such a complicated job because of the deterioration over all the years. You'll never be able to do a quick slap and paste job. And it became problematic, but the president, you know, he digs in. He never acknowledges that he made a mistake. But Janine was upset because the Department of Interior gave her all the information. She went based on that. She filed for the indictments based on what Doug Burgum had conveyed to her. And I think she was really pissed at the Secretary of Interior because she says, there's no information here. There's no video. There's nothing that substantiates this indictment. We cannot take it to court.
0: Right. Look, as you know, I support the president and I support what he does. And I think that him wanting to improve the reflecting pool, that was a good thing, yes. Not a bad thing. Other presidents have spent lots of money to improve the area around the area of the Capitol. And they don't get the blowback that he does. And I get all of that. But some of the time, he has to understand that you can't force people to do things quickly, especially when it is such a difficult job. And so he needs to give a little bit of love to the people involved because it was almost an impossible task that he was asking them to do, including Janine Giro. And this, frankly, this guy never should have been charged. He never should have been charged. So this is when I lose Donald Trump sometimes because he sits above everybody and he sees things a certain way and he will not deviate from that. Part of that I love. Part of that when he's in a fight that's righteous, I love that he won't deviate. I love that he goes after them. But every once in a while with something, and this is small time, this is silly.
5: Well, not only that, but this is your most loyal supporter, Janine Pirro, consistent.
0: Yeah.
5: Since he first announced that he would run, when he came down the escalators at Trump Tower, she's been very consistent. But to say she choked, and then I don't think you didn't play that cut.
0: Oh, no. He goes on and on.
19: I was disappointed with Janine Pirro. Really disappointed with Janine Pirro. She folded like an umbrella.
0: Listen, you can tell.
5: She folded like an umbrella.
0: If she wants the job still, which we'll have to wait and see because she's pretty strong-willed too, she's going to keep the job. He's saying it like he's disappointed in a child. You know what I mean? So he's not. He's still saying it with a little bit of love, but he did keep going on and on.
19: And frankly, I think she choked because the judge was really vicious. Instead of going after the people that did it, the judge went after her and went after her department.
0: Oh, there you
19: go.
0: And
19: I guess she choked. I don't know what the hell happened.
5: You see, in this situation, she has access to all the materials.
0: Yeah.
5: He's trusted her before time and time again. Remember, she took on Andrew Evilize Cuomo. She ran for state attorney general in New York State as the former prosecutor from Westchester County, DA. She did a great job. But you have to, Janine, is this true? And then figure out a way out of it.
0: Yeah.
5: Instead of, wow, choked.
0: Well, he's pushed her through and pushed her through and said, you got to do this. You have to do this. I don't know what she told him, but he obviously wanted a conviction on this. And look, Judge Janine, as everybody knows and has watched her on Fox, she's fair. She is absolutely fair all the time. And if she ever believed this guy didn't do it and he might end up going to prison or he might get a fine, I think that's probably the reason that she said to the judge, no, no, no, it's not this. And I think Donald Trump would be wise to give her a little bit of grace on this.
5: Because if he thinks he drops the F-bomb, I've been in her presence nonstop. Once she gets going. Remember, she's Lebanese from upstate. I forget where she was from, Auburn or Elmira. I'm not quite sure. I always thought she was Italian. I think most people thought, oh, yeah, she's like, no, she's Lebanese, Christian Lebanese. But, man, you do not want to get on the wrong side of Jeanine Pirro. She can drop the F-bomb as good as the president can.
0: Well, let's talk to John Decker about that coming up after the 7 o'clock news.
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21: It's 67 degrees at 1 minute before 7 o'clock. Good morning, I'm Daria Albinger. For now, immigration agents in New York will not have to remove their masks or display ID while they're working. That's after a federal judge's ruling.
22: In the ruling, the judge did concede masks may create dangerous situations, but added existing law means federal authorities make policies for how federal laws are enforced, not the state's. Governor Kathy Hochul says masked agents do not make New York safer, adding her office is reviewing all legal options. However, a separate law that bars local police and jails from assisting ICE through specific agreements is allowed to take effect later this month. Natalie Migliori, WOR News.
21: Governor Sherrill is calling for Delaney Hall in Newark to be shut down for good after an immigrant's death over the weekend.
23: Edwin Lopez Cornejo died Saturday inside the Delaney Hall Detention Center in Newark. ICE confirming his death, saying he had a medical emergency and that they called 911. Cause of the 41-year-old's death is not known. It may have been diabetes-related. Lopez Cornejo, who was deported once before returning to the U.S., reportedly had a 12-year-old daughter. Another detainee at Delaney died in December. Complaints about conditions at Delaney have triggered protests, condemnations, and even the arrests of elected officials. Andrew Whitman, WOR News.
21: At least 12 people are hospitalized after a subway fire in Lower Manhattan. Now, this happened at the Astor Place train station at about 2:30 this morning. The fire broke out in a vacuum train that cleans the station, and because of it, there's no 4 or 6 train service between 42nd Street Grand Central and Brooklyn Bridge City Hall stations in both directions, and obviously there's going to be some delays because of this. We'll give you the complete details when we check traffic in just a moment. President Trump is still insisting that the U.S. and Iran are talking peace. He says that's why he's put that big attack that he has threatened on hold. Iran is insisting, though, it has no plans for another round of negotiations with the U.S., but it is talking to Oman, its neighbor across the Strait of Hormuz. The big cleanup continues across the area after those severe storms rolled through yesterday. There were trees downed across the borough and reports of some cars crushed in Queens under some of those trees. And there are also reports of localized flooding. And we've got more rain in the forecast in the coming days. 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
3: I'm Bernie Vider with your WOR traffic. Busy in Nassau County on the South Shore with the crash. This is westbound on the Southern State. As you approach Route 107, it is blocking the left lane. Delays from before Bethpage State Parkway. The LIE out of Suffolk County to Nassau County, just typical traffic. But once you're into Queens, it is very slow. Westbound LIE into the BQE exit 17. There's a crash involving a box truck and at least one other vehicle. Now over on the inbound side of the Gowanus, it's heavy from 38th Street to Cadman Plaza. In New Jersey, 22.

0: I'm meteorologist Ray Stajic with the WOR forecast from the Weather Channel. Almost 2 inches of rain yesterday in Central Park, but not a record for the day. Boy, we flipped it around now. Sunshine is dominating here as we push through this morning and into the afternoon. Numbers-wise, probably going to see ourselves climb about to the low 80s, 83. Tonight to the upper 60s, clouding over, and a few showers, thunder showers tomorrow afternoon near 80. Afternoon storms Thursday, 88. Right now, 68 at WOR.
1: The Yankees fell to St. Louis 13-7. This was one wild game. Even the Mets fans were watching. The Yankees were down 6-0, came back 7-6, and then the Cards went on a tear, and the series continues tonight in the Bronx. The Mets had the night off. They'll open a series in Cleveland tonight. Major League Baseball's trade deadline was yesterday. The Yanks traded for Nats infielder Luis Garcia Jr. That paid off right away. He homered for the Bombers last night. They also got Giants outfielder Elliot Ramos. The Mets traded away starters Freddie Peralta and Clay Holmes, along with relievers Brooks Raley and Luke Weaver and outfielder Tyrone Taylor. Next news, 7:30. Bulletins at once. I'm Daria Albinger on 710 WOR.
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4: Well, I see John Decker was in South Carolina last night for that U.S. Senate debate. Boy, I can remember, what was it, 2000, Larry King hosting the presidential Republican debate between John McCain, the Senate.

0: and then Governor Bush. And Larry King said to Governor Bush, if you got a call from a constituent or a donor, which call would you take? And Bush said, oh, the constituent, you know, if they came in first. And that's when the straight shooter tag went on McCain, because he interrupted and said, come on, Governor, you know the both of us would take the call from the donor. Classic
1: well,
0: moment.
1: It was classic. And I'll tell you what, this is a big debate and a big race, because everybody wants to see how Senator Darlene Graham, who replaced Lindsey Graham and now wants to run, is going to be as a candidate. This is really our first glimpse at that. And John Decker was there in person. John Decker, WOR White House and Washington correspondent. What did you think? What can you tell us?
2: Well, I was there last night. I'm still in Columbia, South Carolina. Head back to D.C. this morning. And I have to tell you, Darlene Graham, in my opinion, passed the test. You know, she was up there on that debate stage with a former South Carolina governor, two congressmen, and she held her own. So, you know, if there were any doubts about whether or not she had the wherewithal to handle a political debate, and this was her very first one, I think she passed the test. You know, now it's up to voters. Early voting in South Carolina for this Republican primary begins tomorrow, and the primary is actually next Tuesday. The top two finishers in that, no candidate's expected to get 50%. So the top two finishers will then head to a runoff, and the runoff will be on Tuesday, August the 25th, and we'll see what happens. We'll see if Darlene Graham, who has the endorsement of President Trump, makes it to the finish line.
1: Well, she will now. I mean, most analysts were looking at this saying all she had to do was prove she can do this. All she had to do was hold her own. And from what you're saying, she did with flying colors.
2: I think so. You know, she came right out. She addressed the fact that, you know, she is in this position because of the death of her brother. And she also mentioned quite a bit that she has the endorsement of Donald Trump, the only one on that debate stage that can claim that. And as you know, Curtis and Larry, that's the golden touch. If you have the endorsement of President Donald Trump in a Republican primary, you're golden. You're as good as in. I mean, now it's up to voters. We've seen South Carolina voters recently reject President Trump's endorsed candidate. That was for a gubernatorial primary, and that happened in June. That was here in South Carolina. South Carolina voters sometimes essentially say to the president, thank you very much for your suggestion. We're going with somebody else. And we'll see what they do in this particular case. Whoever wins the Republican nomination, they will be the next senator from South Carolina.
0: John Decker, before you took off of South Carolina in the debate last night, I understand it was quite a sit down in the Oval Office in the White House involving the President of the United States, Secretary of the Interior, Doug Burgum, and U.S. Attorney for the District of Columbia, Jeanine Pirro. Were all three of them together at the same time?
2: Well, I know that the President did meet with Jeanine Pirro yesterday at the White House. I don't know if all three were in the room at the same time. The President is not happy with someone who's been a stalwart supporter of Donald Trump for quite a long time. She is a loyalist. There's no doubt about it. But on this particular issue, in terms of what was the cause for that damage to the Lincoln Memorial reflecting pool, this is where Jeanine Pirro and her office diverged from the President. The President maintains it was vandals that caused this damage. And Jeanine Pirro's office, in dropping charges against four separate individuals, say, no, not vandals. This was just shoddy work that was done by the firm that was doing the work on this reflecting pool.
1: Well, socialism is on the table as an issue now. Who would have thought that was going to happen? And it seems like the Republicans are just talking about this all over the place. Every single time they're on television, Donald Trump brings up communism all of the time and how it's going to happen. But now we're seeing all these Democratic office holders now condemning socialism. The latest is Josh Gottheimer here in New Jersey. So this is going to be an issue, John, and it seems like the Democrats have a little bit of a problem.
2: They do have a problem, and it's not just this election cycle, Larry. It's not just, you know, the midterms. It's going to be hanging over their heads all the way at least through 2028 and maybe beyond, because you're seeing these office holders get elected who describe themselves as democratic socialists. Republicans call them communists, but you see them getting elected. Not everywhere, but in certain places. New York City, of course, a very prominent example of that. And this is showing that there is a significant strain in the Democratic Party that is beyond progressive. It's socialist, and the question is, do all Democrats in the midterms get painted with this broad brush?
0: Well, the biggest issue, John Decker, when I'm out in the streets, whether it's Republicans, Democrats, or independents, is this continued war in Iran and the mixed signals that our president gives us. Another pivoting shift over the weekend. He said he was going to bomb them as bad as we bombed our enemies in World War II. And then all of a sudden he said, no, we're talking to them. And then Iran goes, we're not talking to you. We're talking to Oman about passage through the Straits of Hormuz. It's like this has given me, and I think a lot of voters, whiplash, vertigo. It's almost like every week we can predict what this president is going to say.
2: Well, that's exactly right. There has been this whiplash, and we've seen gyrations in the oil markets as well. One day or one week, there might be a focus on military operations conducted by the U.S. That's when oil prices head up. And then when the president announces that there will be a focus on diplomacy, that's when oil prices edge down. Right now the president says there are talks going on, but as you point out, these talks don't even involve the U.S. They involve mediators from Oman, and it all focuses on one thing and one thing only, and that's the Strait of Hormuz. It doesn't focus on Iran's nuclear weapons program, which was the reason for beginning this conflict in the first place.
1: What doesn't help the oil companies in all of this is just this week they announced record second quarter profits, the highest ever for ExxonMobil and Chevron. And now I understand the president is calling on them to take a little bit less money and lower the prices themselves.
2: Can you imagine if Barack Obama said that, what Republicans would say if Barack Obama said that? I mean, that's pretty remarkable. We live in a capitalistic society, and these oil companies are indeed making money, and they're making money because of the geopolitical situation in the world. It's unfortunate, but that's the way capitalism works. So to me, it's pretty remarkable that a Republican president is saying that about oil companies that traditionally have been supportive of Republican candidates.
0: Now, this is a little complicated, this issue. The Todd Blanche nomination has to go through, obviously, committee first and then full floor vote. But it's almost has two dynamics. And one of it involves an agreement about the president and his family maybe never having to be audited by the IRS in the future. Could you explain where we are with that? Because it's very perplexing for a lot of people.
2: Well, it's perplexing to me, too. The reason being is because that agreement was an agreement that involved Donald Trump as a private citizen, the Department of Justice, and the IRS. And there are legal questions as to whether or not what Todd Blanche promised in a letter or a memo or a memorandum that he put out just yesterday actually is legally binding, because it doesn't it include the signature of all three parties related to this issue regarding the president's taxes, the taxes of his companies, the taxes of the president's sons. That being said, two senators that had objections to Todd Blanche dropped their objections yesterday, based upon not only this memo that Todd Blanche put out regarding the IRS audits, but also the anti-weaponization fund. And what Todd Blanche said is not something that the DOJ will be pursuing.
1: Well, we have a strange family drama that is playing out in Ohio with Representative Max Miller. He was denounced by his former father-in-law, Senator Bernie Moreno. His ex-wife is accusing him now of basically child abuse, of abusing their children before. I don't want to get into the domestic back and forth of the whole thing, but is a Republican seat now in jeopardy because of this?
2: Well, I've always thought that Ohio is one of those seats that is flippable for Democrats in this midterm election. As you know, there is a race going on. It doesn't involve Bernie Moreno. But that being said, it involves a Republican who is running to fulfill a 6-year term. I think it's Senator Husted who's doing that right now. He was named to that position after J.D. Vance went on to be the vice president. But now he's running for a full 6-year term. And I think even in red Ohio, I think that this particular year, given all the dynamics, a Democrat can actually win back that seat and flip it. So we'll see what happens. It's Sherrod Brown who's running to win back his seat in the U.S. Senate.
0: Do appreciate that, John Decker, from South Carolina back to the White House and the reflection pool and everything else going on in D.C. We appreciate all the updates you gave us here this morning.
2: Thanks, Curtis. Thanks, Larry. Have a great day. I'll talk to you real soon. Bye-bye.
1: Bye-bye.
0: Up next, the talk of the town was the bridge jumper. It isn't just simply that he had all the furniture upstairs and rearranged in the wrong rooms. There's a reason that he was jumping. And it puts a new light on how he survived in the East River, plus a chance to see Leonard Skinner and Foreigner at 8:25.
3: I'm Bernie Vider with your WOR traffic. The westbound side of the Southern State is going to be very heavy as you approach Route 107. Got this crash that's been there for a while with the left lane knocked out. And if you're traveling on the LIE westbound in Queens, approaching the BQE, some accident activity there. The southbound FDR Drive construction into 116th Street. Finally wrapped up. It was late running overnight road work. And truck route 109 southbound heavy into Central Avenue. There is a stalled vehicle knocking out the right-hand lane. If you're heading inbound at the George Washington Bridge, it's 45 minutes for that upper level, 25 downstairs. Going with the Lincoln, it's 15 to 20. And the Holland's running 25 from the Turnpike, 35 to 40 from the 109 approach. It's a solid 25-minute delay at the Tappan Zee Cuomo Bridge into Westchester. Our next traffic update's in 15 minutes. Now let's take a look at the WOR Weather Channel forecast.
4: Off the beautiful start after that pounding we took yesterday morning, now sunshine back. Showers, thunderstorms, though, back as soon as tomorrow. Sunshine today, 83. Tonight, thickening clouds, upper 60. City, suburbs cooler. Isolated afternoon storms tomorrow into tomorrow evening. Plenty of partly sunny 80-degree weather, however. A few storms on Thursday afternoon, warmer 88. Right now, 68 at WOR. I'm meteorologist Ray Stajic. Now here's Dario with a check of today's top stories.
5: 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President Trump still insists the U.S. and Iran are talking peace. 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

0: So everywhere I went yesterday, in the streets and subways, dodging the rain from time to time, people would come up to me and they'd ask me about the jumper who jumped off the top northern tower of the Brooklyn Bridge, almost 300 feet in the air, into the East River, and apparently has not suffered any physical ramifications that we know of, but has been taken for psychiatric observation in Bellevue. And naturally, people were asking, how could you survive a jump like that? It's just so incredible. And it turns out that this guy was on a mission. This guy was originally from Kazakhstan. We don't know if he was legal or illegal. We don't have those details. He had a roommate, male roommate, but he also had a girlfriend that was living with him there. And he had told his male roommate and his girlfriend, today is my birthday. He has been a advocate for turning over the government in his home nation of Kazakhstan. If you remember that great Borat movie, Cultural Learnings of America for Make Benefit Glorious Nation of Kazakhstan, one of my all-time favorite movies by Sacha Baron Cohen. But he wants the prime minister out. Apparently, he's dealt with groups that have organized here and mobilized to try to get him out because he's a dictator. And that's why he went up there with all those flags. He had Kazakhstan flags, was nude, and did a Johnny Weissmuller dive off the North Tower into the drink and has survived that. And so everybody is debating, yeah, but is there going to be lingering physical problems? How could he have survived? He landed on his feet because you don't dive head first. Even if you're diving off the cliffs of Acapulco, we used to watch that on Kurt Gowdy's Wild World of Sports on ABC. You know, the cliff jumpers from Acapulco, they go straight down. That's exactly what he did. But apparently he's not the person we thought, with all the furniture upstairs rearranged in the wrong room.
1: Oh, no, he is.
0: Yeah, he was making a political statement, Larry, and boy, did it resonate.
1: But it was crazy. There's nobody in the world that you would tell that story to. Like, if he went to see if he had to be put away for mental problems, and you told that exact same story, he's still crazy.
0: I got to tell you, I admire this guy.
1: Oh, man.
0: Man, this is hey, look, against a dictatorship, this is how you get a lot of attention to your cause. You just have to survive to be able to come back and tell in another day.
1: Nobody's talking about his cause. All they're talking about is a crazy naked guy jumped off the bridge. Nobody's talking about his cause.
0: Yeah, but
1: seriously.
0: But it'll continue to resonate because people are fascinated at how he survived without having any apparent physical injuries whatsoever.
1: Please leave some talkbacks on this. Tell us now if you care more about Kazakhstan because of the naked jumper and if he actually did something for
0: Larry,
1: his cause.
0: Are you saying the only thing that makes him crazy is the politics of him wanting to remove the prime minister in his native country of Kazakhstan?
1: No, it's the jumping off the bridge part. Yes, that's the crazy part.
0: He held clothing over his head.
1: It almost now
0: acted
1: he's sane.
0: Like he was paragliding.
1: Of course. Oh, I didn't hear. I didn't know
0: Come
1: that
0: on,
1: part.
0: Come on, this was well thought out. Larry.
1: Oh yeah, now I get it. Now he's perfectly fine. I forgot about that part. No, he's crazier than I thought before. Now let's get some talkbacks.
2: I'll tell you what, this Anthony Fauci. There are so many things that could be said about this freaking guy. Not to mention all the people that sat in hospitals and suffered and died alone when their families weren't allowed to even go in and visit with them.
1: Yeah, you're absolutely right about all of that. He's a vile human being, and he's responsible for deaths. He's responsible for children not growing up the way they should grow up. He's responsible about people dying alone in nursing homes. He's responsible for a whole lot of things, all of them bad.
0: Let's not forget the torturing of beagles in Tunisia, which he has never explained why he did that with our tax dollars.
1: Hey, a lot of people want to talk about, they love your Corvair story.
3: My aunt had a convertible Corvair white. I mean, that just takes away a whole nother layer if you take off the top, too. But whatever protection you had was gone. But it sat in her yard for, I guess, 50 years. And she passed. We tried to sell it as an antique. And it ended up, we had to have it towed away for like $500. Yeah. Oh, no.
1: Oh, Curtis would have bought it.
4: Oh, no.
0: Yes. By the way, Natalie would have outbid me.
4: Seriously.
0: She's now into this Corvair mania.
4: But I want the van.
0: No, I understand. That's what I had.
1: Is there a Corvair mania?
4: Right now, there is, right here.
1: In this room.
4: Yeah.
1: That's it. That's
4: all right.
1: I don't think that qualifies as a mania.
5: Talking about stick shifts, how many people remember trying to pop the engine? If you don't know what I'm talking about, it's a very... How do you explain it?
1: Pop the engine? I've heard pop the hood.
0: Yeah.
1: What's pop the engine?
0: I think he's talking about the engine used to be in the back, in the van, the Corvair, and in the car. And I think he's talking about that's also when you're pushing it, trying to jump start it, which oftentimes you had to do. Because remember, it was air-cooled. You didn't have any water. There was no radiator. There were a lot of advantages, except it was a rolling coffin, according to Ralph Nader.
1: Except
0: and he
1: for
0: was
1: that.
0: Correct.
1: Except for that little thing.
6: Back in the early 80s, my friend had a British import Mini Cooper kit car. That thing was so tiny. It was from the 70s, and it used to scrape up against the floor. We would have one guy crawling into the front seat, and I would be laying down in the back, and we would scrape across the streets of Astoria. It was insane. I don't know how we survived that.
1: Oh, good times. What a great memory. Now let's get the news at 7:30 with Daria Albinger. Daria.
7: Morning, guys. ICE agents can continue to wear masks, and they will not need to display ID while they're working in New York for the time being. That's what a federal judge has ruled. He says the New York state law violates what's known as a supremacy clause. That says the federal government, not states, dictate the enforcement of federal laws, in this case, immigration laws. The cleanup is underway after yesterday's big storms. The main problem here in the city is downed trees. We have reports across the boroughs that was the case, and some cars in Queens even got crushed by them. There was also localized flooding across the area. Well, no matter what you drive, you're probably paying more than you would like to fill it up these days. President Trump says ExxonMobil and Chevron are making too much money, and he says, well, there's a big free enterprise system that he is very much in favor of. He says they're profiting off a shortage and that the company should be giving some of that windfall back to the public. SpaceX will release its first quarterly earnings as a publicly traded company today. A few line items that investors will be watching very closely: total revenue from the Starlink satellite internet service, and AI revenue guidance. By the way, this IPO, that was the one that briefly made Elon Musk a trillionaire. Next news, 8 o'clock, bulletins at once. I'm Daria Albinger on 710 WOR.
0: You know, the explosive diarrhea, supposedly from the lettuce. Well, now it's spread South Carolina, Tennessee, North Carolina, and it's growing. Two people, unfortunately, have died. We'll check in with Natalie because she gave up eating salad, which was a fixture in her household. Anyway, let me tell you something. When you sign your insurance policy for some brokers, that's the finish line. 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
8: I'm Bernie Butter with the WOR traffic. Building at the George Washington Bridge, that inbound upper level, 45 minutes. It's going to be 25 for the lower level. There is outbound lower deck construction set up. The right lane is blocked, so we're seeing delays off the westbound cross Bronx. And at Lincoln, not bad, 15 minutes. You're about 25 from the turnpike at the Holland. It's going to be 35 from 109. And a solid 25-minute delay, Tappan Zee Cuomo Bridge, Westchester County bound. The delays on truck route 109, pretty extensive southbound. As you head towards Raymond Boulevard, there is a stalled truck. 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Our next traffic update's in 15 minutes. Now let's take a look at the WOR Weather Channel forecast.
9: After that pounding rain yesterday, almost 2 to 4 inches of rain locally on average. You're going to dry out and actually look pretty good. Tough to find a cloud today. Lots of sunshine, 83. Tonight, thickening clouds, upper 60s. Tomorrow, isolated afternoon showers and thunderstorms, which will go into early tomorrow night. High tomorrow, near 80. Thursday, a few afternoon storms, 88. Right now, 68 at WOR. I'm meteorologist Ray Stajic.
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0: So we thought for a while that most of the problems with this explosive diarrhea were really limited to the heartland, especially Michigan. 11,000 cases alone. Many that have required people being hospitalized. Unfortunately, two people have died as a result. And because all eyes will be on Michigan tonight for the results of the Democratic primary, one could, Larry, easily come to the conclusion that if you were bedridden, which this does do to you, you can't move away from the porcelain palace, you're like hermetically sealed to it, you would have to send in a absentee ballot. And as long as it was received by 8 o'clock tonight when the polls close, your ballot could be counted. 11,000, but it's not limited to mostly Michigan anymore. It's gone from Indiana to South Carolina, Tennessee to North Carolina. It's spreading everywhere, and people are beginning to wonder, wait, I thought the CDC, I thought the FDA said that this was the result of Taylor lettuce grown in central Mexico that supplied a lot of the lettuce to Taco Bell, where it was thought that would be the source. You got to throw that out the window now, because these trackers, you got to start tracking, are indicating they're not necessarily sure of the source of this, which just adds to this enigma.
1: And I'll tell you why they're still focusing on Taylor Farms, although you're exactly right. The scope has gotten much bigger than Taylor Farms, but the FDA is out now, and they're upset with Taco Bell because they had informed them a week before they had the recall, and they went out and started warning their customers. So the FDA is really upset with them. By the way, we've had two deaths right now, and the deaths are unusual. And doctors want to remind people, because there might be a great fear that, oh, my God, if I get this, I could die. They say that it happened to people that already had some other health issues. So if you have a medical illness and this is like your fifth or sixth problem on your list, it stands to reason that there are some patients that may not be able to withstand the dehydration that comes with severe cyclosporiasis. So,
0: let me get this straight. They're blaming Taco Bell.
1: They still are. The FDA still is.
0: Well, excuse me, FDA. How about taking a step back? You were so quick to condemn Taco Bell and Taylor lettuce. Then why are farmers in California plowing under their fields? So if they had lettuce that was ready to be harvested, they're not bringing it to market. They're basically just burying it, using it as a form of fertilizer for a future crop. So I don't believe them. I just don't believe. I don't trust government. I don't trust government.
1: Yes, but I don't think that. Listen, some of them were linked to Taco Bell. And I think what they're doing is they are going after everything. I think it is a wide range. It's a huge web that they're going after right now. And those farmers wouldn't have done that on their own. So before you criticize the FDA or any of the government officials, I'm sure they were told to do that by the government. And from the very beginning, we haven't been told it was just the lettuce, by the way. It is a wide array of fruits and vegetables that could be causing this, but obviously they don't have this under control. The FDA is specifically upset with Taco Bell because they had been told a week before that it could be coming from the lettuce and they shouldn't be using it anymore. And they continued to use it for another week and they never told their customers. No matter what, that
0: I side with Taco Bell.
1: That's
0: I don't trust the FDA.
1: Well, that's
0: and the
1: ridiculous,
0: CDC.
1: Though.
0: What do you mean?
1: If you're told, hey, listen, that by the FDA, some of your products may be causing this disease, this sickness, and you do nothing about it.
0: Don't you find it odd that they're saying that now?
1: No, I don't find that
0: over
1: odd.
0: A week ago, they were putting all the onus on Taco Bell and Taylor lettuce, and now it's spreading all over the place. You can't tell me it's simply Taco Bell and Taylor lettuce.
1: Did they say that? No, they didn't say that.
0: Well, then how
1: they
0: is it breaking out in these other states?
1: Except I just said to you they didn't say that. What they're upset about is that listen, I don't think you heard me the first time. What they're upset about is they went to Taco Bell and they said, you got to stop either sending this out or you got to warn the people to come in here. And they didn't do either. Now, you need to take that instruction from the FDA. You can't just ignore that instruction from the FDA.
0: I don't trust government. Larry, you trust government with your life? I don't.
1: No, I don't. I'm just telling you, it's just rational. Okay. It's being irrational to say you
0: so
1: should
0: now,
1: ignore a warning
0: all right,
1: like that.
0: So
1: now hold on for a second. Defend that. You can't ignore a warning like that.
0: Yes, I can.
1: No, not if you're Taco Bell and you want to stay in business.
0: Yes, I can, because I have more trust in Taco Bell than I do in the FDA and
1: CDC.
0: That's
1: a huge problem.
0: There was a dollar short and a day late. But you have yet to explain how there is a breakout in North Carolina.
1: Why do I have to explain that?
0: Well, because it has nothing to do with Taco Bell and Taylor lettuce.
1: Okay, it doesn't matter. I'm not saying that's what it is. I'm saying that you can't ignore the government when
0: yes,
1: they come
0: you can.
1: To, no, you cannot.
0: Did we not
1: you
0: ignore them when it came to vaccines? You're the one here railing about Dr. Fauci, omnipotent, infallible. I ignored him. So many of us ignored him. So you're into this infallibility, the FDA, the CDC, UFA to them.
1: So you want to ignore the government all the time when they issue a health warning? You just said that.
0: In this case,
1: I don't believe the government. I'm not going to do what the government says.
0: I ate Taco Bell. Others have eaten Taco Bell. They haven't gotten sick. But let's go to
1: not
0: this.
1: Not everybody's going to get sick from it, and that's been from the beginning. There's no fact base in what you're saying.
0: All right, Fauci.
1: No.
0: Now let's go if we can.
1: Two completely different issues. Man,
0: well, you are a contradiction.
1: You reach constantly.
0: But think of
1: for
0: the contradiction.
1: That might make you sound sane.
0: Fauci lied to us. You didn't trust him, but now all of a sudden you trust him. But let me ask the salad woman.
1: It's a completely different issue.
0: Let me ask the salad lady.
15: Yes, I'm here
0: because Natalie had given up her family tradition and her beautiful bucolic home of every night having un salad
15: yes
0: on the table first before dinner.
4: Right, which I actually thought everybody did, and I've just found out that is not the case. Okay, interesting. I thought salad always came with dinner.
1: Well, actually, my mom did that.
4: Yeah.
1: But I stopped doing it.
4: Okay, that's
1: yeah,
4: all right.
1: Yeah, so it's an old time thing.
4: I guess so.
0: So you were not going to take any salad.
4: I did. I stopped. I had a hiatus on salad for a little bit. But I'm back.
1: You shouldn't have. You shouldn't have trusted the government on that. You should have just kept eating your salads.
4: I probably should have. But I did. And now I'm back eating salad for, I think it was about last Wednesday or so. So about a week.
1: And you stopped eating it because you're sane and you're rational.
4: Yeah, but then I said, I'm sure I can figure this out. I got to have my salad. I'm not going to do not have, you know, healthy
0: now,
4: salad.
0: Are you buying the bagged lettuce?
4: No.
0: Are you buying the whole head and then chopping it up yourself?
4: Yes, I do not buy pre-cut lettuce.
0: Iceberg or romaine?
4: Romaine.
0: Ah, so you haven't gone back to iceberg.
4: I'm not an iceberg kind of girl.
0: Oh, excuse me.
1: You realize this whole discussion about your lettuce is a complete diversion? He wants to talk about your eating habits for the rest of the segment so he doesn't have to defend his position.
0: I got to the point you don't trust the iceberg lettuce, and you used to have iceberg lettuce, right?
4: Not so much.
0: Wait a second.
1: What kind of dressing do you do? Do you do ranch?
4: No. No. Oil and vinegar.
0: Well, you have no more ranch dressing because the soccer nuts took it all out of you.
1: No, I figure since we're stalling, we might as well get all your eating habits.
4: I don't think I'm going to go to iceberg. I don't think I'll go back to iceberg.
1: Okay. Good move.
0: Now, you mentioned, if you don't mind me saying, that your husband has his salad at the end of the
4: night. Yes, he does. Now, I have to ask people, is that unusual? Do you have to have your salad first?
1: Let me just say, this has proved me right in this whole thing.
0: No, I don't trust government. Like this. And you don't either, because if it was Dr. Fauci, you would be criticizing
1: completely
0: this.
1: Completely two different issues. It doesn't relate at all.
0: Don't trust government.
1: That's okay.
0: Never will.
1: Just reach for something that, even if it's insane, just keep reaching for it and hope that maybe you can win an argument one of these times. When we come back, Natalie Migliore has her beat on the street, and guess what? They have vending machines back in the subways. How do New Yorkers feel about it? We're going to find out coming up. And also, our iHeart Music Festival is back, featuring live performances by Benson Boone, the Goo Goo Dolls, Kenny Chesney, Lainey Wilson, and more. September 18th and 19th at T-Mobile Arena in Las Vegas, two nights, one stage. 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
8: I'm Bernie Vetter with your WOR traffic. Solid 45-minute delay now inbound upper level. The George Washington Bridge is only about 20 to 25 for the lower level. In at the Lincoln, you're 15, and the Holland's 25 from the Turnpike. It is 35 minutes from the Pulaski Skyway. About 30 minutes into Westchester, if you're heading for the Tappan Zee Cuomo Bridge, alternate side of the street parking rules in effect for today. We've had this crash for a while heading through Newark along Route 22. It is still there. It's on the westbound side by Meeker Avenue. Eastbound, you do have rubbernecking delays as well. And on the LIE westbound, the crash into the BQE has been cleared, but it's still busy. 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Our next traffic update's in 15 minutes. Now let's take a look at the WOR Weather Channel forecast.
9: Looking good from the satellite perspective this morning. Plenty of clear sky with a few clouds around. I think mostly sunny's going to work, especially as we go through the day. 83 tonight, becoming cloudy, upper 60 city. Suburbs a bit cooler. Partial sun for a lot of tomorrow, near 80 degrees. Afternoon storms will be isolated and they'll linger into tomorrow night. Thursday, some scattered afternoon storms, warmer 88. Right now, 68 at WOR. I'm meteorologist Ray Stajic. Now here's Daria with a check of today's top stories.
7: Good morning, Ray. Governor Sherrill calling for Delaney Hall to close after an immigrant's death. Cleanup after the big storms, and the U.S. is closing a number of consulates. 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
17: Now, it's 710 WOR's Beat on the Street with Natalie Migliori.
0: Oh, it wasn't in the streets. What first took place was you were in the subways, then the streets, and now here in the suites. About what product in the subway now?
30: Okay, so the MTA is bringing vending machines to the subway system. Okay, there's only three at three subway stations right now, but they're planning on rolling them out in the next few months. By the end of 2027, we'll see them in about 20 or 30 subway stations.
31: What can we get in them, do you know?
30: Oh, yeah, you could get drinks. You could get snacks. You could even get like a cold coffee drink, a protein drink. The one, so I went down to the RW on 23rd Street. That one is just Bev's. You can only get a drink. I didn't see any snacks there. So I can't tell you exactly what kind of snacks they're offering. Some are protein bars, but you know, you get your water if you need to be a little bit refreshed. I know I saw some people. It's a little tap. You pay for it like the way you tap and pay for your subway card or your subway ride. You tap your credit card and it comes out. It's a normal vending machine.
0: How many homeless people and emotionally disturbed people did you have to work your way through in order to get to the vending machine?
30: No one that time around. I was actually, you know what it's like to be in New York City in the subway system. I did not have to deal with that. I don't know if it was because it was the 23rd Street station. We know it's a main transfer hub. It's right on Madison Square Park. You know what I mean?
0: Sure.
30: So it's more for a tourist attraction, but...
1: Well, I'm looking forward to hearing what the people have to say, because who's against a vending machine?
30: Oh, really? Okay. This vending machine is only selling drinks where I was at RW, right? But this rider isn't so impressed.
2: Uh-oh. I think that they need to fix the train system in the first place. They need to clean the train entirely. It's extremely unhygienic. The human feces, the urine, the stalls especially. I don't know if it's this stall or the 6-train stall where they put these automatic doors that don't even work. God knows how many millions of dollars were spent on that garbage. And every Sunday, we do not get proper train schedules. We don't get bus scheduled on time. It's a mess. I mean, we have real issues that we need to address, and getting vending machines is not a priority at all.
0: Yeah. Perfect. Perfect answer.
30: Are you surprised by that, Larry?
1: Very surprised. Because who in the world is against vending machines except somebody you found?
30: Well, the MTA... You know me, there's always one, right?
31: I honestly think it's apples and oranges, but you know.
1: Yeah.
30: Well, the fight is that what are we investing in for a lot of New Yorkers? And they're like, is this worth the investment? But Jana Lieber, the MTA chairman, says vending machines are low cost for them. And when it comes to these gleaming machines, they're wrapped in Coca-Cola logos, they're cashless, and they're literally lodged into the wall. So they're not, it's not like you can take them out. They're sealed in.
0: It's
30: there.
0: It's like
30: in a
0: our
30: sense.
0: Vending machine here, which you have to basically put a stick of dynamite in order to get anything out of it.
30: To get a honey bun. A snack or a drink will run you anywhere between $3 and $4.50.
31: Oh.
30: Now, these riders who didn't necessarily have a problem with it, I asked them, how long do they give these machines?
3: I think in the next couple of months, something's going to happen to them. People are going to break in them in the train station mm-hmm. and do whatever they have to do.
31: I've seen vending machines like on Metro North platforms. I haven't seen it on New York City subway platform, but I think it will last. There might be some people that tag it up. To me, that's a New York City tradition.
4: It will definitely get burglarized. I'm not going to lie to you. That'd just be the sad thing about it, but... if there's, like, protection around it, yeah, it could work.
5: Well, people destroy things. I don't understand why. It's like we can't have nice things because people destroy them.
1: Do they sell spam in these vending machines by any chance?
0: Now, you know what's going to happen.
30: Tell me.
0: A nice homeless guy is just going to stand there. Let's say you, Natalie, you go to the machine. You are ready to swipe. You said, would you mind buying me a cup of coffee, too?
31: Oh, yeah.
30: Well, yeah, but
0: so that's not intense pressure. It's a request, not a crime. And they're going to get a lot of coffee. And then they're going to have to go to a bathroom, and they can't find a freaking bathroom to go to. Well, so they go right on the tracks.
30: Well, well, I would turn to him and say, hey, listen, it's only iced coffee in the machine.
31: But
30: you can't
31: what?
30: Get a hot coffee.
31: Curtis is right, because if somebody's asking you for money, you could say, no, I don't have any cash, sorry, and you keep moving. But if you're standing there with your credit card ready to tap and they say, can you get me a protein bar too, what are you going to say? Because you can't lie and say, I don't have any money because you got
0: no
31: card.
0: See, here's what I say. I got no plastic. Yeah. Then they'll say, oh, you got Venmo? I'll take that.
1: Well, if you're already buying something, they know. This is why we can't have nice things.
31: That's true.
30: Right, exactly. Well, listen, at least 20, if not 30 more stations to get these vending machines. They're actually taking up space where newspaper stands used to be, a lot of them. That's sort of how the MTA found repurposing this space, which leaves native New Yorkers reminiscing on old times.
3: It changed a lot because a lot of people used to get their stuff before they get on the subways, and then you can't do that anymore. You have to stop at your stores, which is much, much more money than they were.
4: It added character. I would say in terms of the people, we had a lot of snatchers and snatch and runs. Living in New York is like expect the unexpected.
6: I do miss those. I've been in the city my whole life, and I remember going on shopping trips when we were little, and then when we were in the train station, being able to get water or candy or whatever snacks from the newsstand and then seeing like what magazines came out on the side.
31: Yeah, and that magazine.
30: Right. And that no longer exists anymore either. You download it now on your phone, your magazine.
31: And it was another live person down there if there was, you know, an issue or something.
0: Well, yeah. I date all of you. They used to have these little compartmental things on the iron girders. You could buy napkins. You could buy combs. You could buy all that.
30: Right, right, right.
0: That no was more. At one they point. Were all ripped out.
1: All right, Natalie, thanks. You'll be back tomorrow, same time. When we come back, all the eyes are on a high-profile race for the Senate with a socialist running in Michigan. We'll talk about that after the 8 o'clock news.
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9: It's 69 degrees at 8 o'clock. Good morning, I'm Daria Albinger. There are some major delays on a busy subway line this morning after a fire at a Lower Manhattan station.
10: Assistant Fire Chief Tom Correo says heavy smoke could be seen coming out of the Astor Place train station around 2:30 in the morning.
11: Seemed to have a little bit of a stubborn fire in one particular filter bay. This is a train that actually cleans the tracks. We think that might have possibly been one of the areas where, you know, the ignition occurred.
10: He says they're monitoring the air there for carbon monoxide and any other contaminants. 12 firefighters and MTA workers suffered smoke inhalation. The overnight fire is causing disruptions to the number 4 and 6 trains. I'm Scott Pringle, WOR News.
9: And at least 12 people, MTA employees and firefighters, were hospitalized. President Trump says the Iranian government is, in his words, unbelievably duplicitous after they denied that talks were taking place this week. Mr. Trump posting on Truth Social, whether Iran wants to admit it or not, the two sides are talking about Iran never having a nuclear weapon. A man from Westchester County is under arrest, accused of shining a laser pointer at a police helicopter.
12: Friday night, a Westchester County police helicopter was flying down the shore of the Hudson in Ossining when the pilot reported being temporarily blinded by a green laser shining into the cockpit. They changed course and called it in, saying a man on a bicycle was doing it. Ossining police responded and arrested Anthony Lopez. The 41-year-old had a green laser pointer on him. He's charged with directing a laser at an aircraft and assault. Both are felonies. Andrew Whitman, WOR News.
9: American Dream is expected to be fully operational today after a power failure caused a lot of problems yesterday. It affected several stores and it shut down the amusement park for a while. PSE&G says it was caused by an outage in American Dream's electrical system. WOR News Time, 8:02.
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13: I'm Bernie Butter with your WOR traffic. It has been very tough going in Newark along Route 22 with an accident that's been there for over an hour and a half into Meeker Avenue. You've got at least one lane block, but it is slowing traffic in both directions. And if you're traveling on the Southern State westbound, a crash into Route 110, that's along the right side of the roadway. It's jammed back from New Highway. More delays into Grand Avenue. The LIE eastbound heavy into 108th Street. Two left lanes knocked out with a collision. That is very busy back from before 80th Street. 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
9: 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I'm meteorologist Ray Stajic with the WOR forecast from the Weather Channel. Almost 2 inches of rain yesterday in Central Park, but not a record for the day. Boy, we flipped it around now. Sunshine is dominating here as we push through this morning and into the afternoon. Numbers-wise, probably going to see ourselves climb about to the low 80s, 83. Tonight to the upper 60s, clouding over, and a few showers, thunder showers tomorrow afternoon near 80. Afternoon storms Thursday, 88. Right now, 68 at WOR.
10: The Yankees fell to St. Louis, 13-7. The series continues in the Bronx tonight. The Mets had the night off. They open a series tonight in Cleveland. Major League Baseball's trading deadline was yesterday. Yanks traded for Nats infielder Luis Garcia Jr. He homered last night for the Bombers. They also got Giants outfielder Elliot Ramos. Mets traded away starters Freddie Peralta and Clay Holmes, along with relievers Brooks Raley and Luke Weaver, and outfielder Tyrone Taylor. Next news, 8:30 bulletins at once. I'm Daria Albinger on 710. WOR.
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14: Well, it is the most high-profile Senate race in the country in Michigan, and the polls have just opened at 7 a.m. in Michigan time. And so you have Abdul El-Sayed, no political experience, a wonderful speaker, but he is a democratic socialist, even though he denies it. But, you know, if you walk like a duck and talk like a duck, you're a duck. And everything he has said so far is exactly what the democratic socialist platform is. All the same stuff, you know, getting rid of the police, all that kind of stuff, getting rid of ICE. And so Abdul El-Sayed is running against Congresswoman Haley Stevens. What they are doing is they're trying to

0: replace a retiring congressman who is a Democrat. So if the Republicans could win this seat, it is a pickup for them. Gary Peters is the senator that is retiring of Michigan. The reason it's gotten all this attention is because of the rise of socialism in this country. And that we have another, he's worse than Zuhran Mamdani, because we have a guy that has absolutely no political experience who, because of some excitement of the young and the dumb and the socialists, is now rising to the top, to the point where the latest poll that came out shows that he is expected to win. Abdul El-Sayed, if this poll is correct, is leading in the race 52% to 38%. And the Republicans love this. They think that will be, if El-Sayed wins, would be an automatic pickup for Mike Rogers, who is running for the Republicans. He is a longtime congressman. He has a lot of support in the Republican Party. There is no relevant candidate running against him, so he is going to win today. And he and the other Republicans are praying and praying and praying, please, please. They're hoping the Democrats do something stupid and put El-Sayed in there, because it seems like that would give them a real chance to pick up a Senate seat in Michigan, Curtis.
1: Well, they could actually help that process if they organized it. We'll only know after all the votes begin to get counted after 8 o'clock. Just so you could compare it to other elections, an absentee ballot must be received by 8 p.m. tonight to count. So it cannot be comes in 2 or 3 days later like some states. And you must have a photo ID to vote in Michigan. Now, I don't know what their rules are at the DMV, because you can get a photo ID at the DMV. But at least they're demanding a photo ID. And it is an open primary, which, if the Republicans were a little nefarious, because they do have a gubernatorial primary in which they have three. Remember, the Whitmer is... no longer running. So you have a number of candidates running on the Democratic primary, a number of candidates running to replace her first on the Republican primary. But they could conceivably, because in Michigan, any registered voter can vote in any party's primary regardless of their own party affiliation or registration status. So you're right. Republicans certainly would much prefer, if you look at the polls, to run against Abdul El-Sayed then against Haley Stevens, which is a relatively close race in the polls that have her running against Mike Rogers. And independents, of which 17% of those registered in Michigan are, they can also vote in the Democratic primary, because, again, they don't have anyone to vote for. They, you know, it's not like you have an independent primary, and they're probably not going to vote in the Republican primary. It looks like, with all those factors targeting when you start counting them in, and there are 300,000 registered Muslim voters, most of them having registered in the last 8 years, he's probably going to win. And let me just give you the demographics. Under 50, El-Sayed has a 67 to 25% lead in the polls over Congresswoman Stevens.
0: And that's among Democrats, right?
1: Correct.
0: Okay.
1: If you're in your 50s, El-Sayed by 12%. Only voters over 60 is Stevens leading by 14%. So it really comes down to, you have the young who obviously want Abdul El-Sayed. The educated whites, they want Abdul El-Sayed. And the other group is obviously the Muslims, who are growing in their numbers. Now, what Haley Stevens needs to beat him is a high black turnout. So Sayed is not getting support in the black community, but there's a fear that blacks may not come out to vote. It's a sizable number of blacks in Michigan who are registered to vote. Union members have supported her because she worked with the automobile unions because she was part of Barack Obama's bailout. She was one of the overseers of that. She has great relationships with the unions, UAW. And the what used to be called, when Bill Clinton was running, the soccer mom. She is very good. And the outgoing governor is totally supportive of her. So you would think she would have enough to nudge over, except the excitement and the rallies have shown that Abdul El Sayed really has a lot of energy.
0: Yeah, but she has all, you're exactly right. She has all of the top Democrats' endorsements, including, you know, Chuck Schumer's been into town. The only one she doesn't have are Bernie Sanders and AOC, the typical ones that would go for a socialist. But I will say this, and also, he's going to lose in the general election because independents aren't going to vote for him. The polls in Michigan among independents, they don't want him. As a matter of fact, I'm wondering if some of the independents will now vote for his opponent because they can't stand him. I mean, they really don't like him. And so I don't know where else he's going to get his votes. No Republicans are going to go over and vote for him. No independents are going to go over and vote for him. And yet he's sounding a lot like he already has this wrapped up. He's already running against Rogers.
2: This is a guy who spent his 15 years, 14 years in Congress doing every single errand that the pharmaceutical industry and big tech industry could ask him of. So much so that he helped to architect, literally sponsored and introduced the legislation that kicked off the opioid epidemic that killed 600,000 Americans.
0: Yeah, it's absolutely a purple state. So you really can't call many elections in that state. This primary, apparently, you can call because he's way in front. But Donald Trump won Michigan in the last presidential election by only 2 points. Rarely is there a blowout in that state, that it's very close normally. I have a feeling if El Sayed wins, like he's expected to win, Rogers might blow him out.
1: Now remember, when it comes to the Muslim vote, remember the interesting factor in 2024. A lot of Muslims would not vote for Trump, but they didn't vote for Harris, because they didn't like the position that Biden and Harris had taken in the Gaza. Remember, there was a height of bombings and war every day in Gaza. So they just stayed home. That's what also happened in New York City, where Harris had 500,000 less Democratic votes. And you scratch your head and said, did they all stay home? And when people started to connect the dots, they said, ah, it's those people who were opposed to the Gaza campaign with Biden Harris. So it'll be very interesting. A good campaign, remember what I've said in the past, a good campaign has three issues, a better campaign has two issues, the best campaign has one issue. So aside from no to ICE, no to AIPAC, no to Israel, that's dominating attention. I looked at what goes out to the voters. Money out of politics, which you heard him when he was talking about his expected opponent, Mike Rogers. Money in your pocket, Medicare for all. That's attractive to people who may not know a lot about you. So he's really honed it down. In terms of Haley Stevens, her problem is she's not a great communicator. She's gone on this Michigan First campaign in which she said, I sound like you, I am you, I'm from Michigan. But like other places, a lot of people have come and gone. You know, they've gone to universities there. They've settled there. They have some great universities there. So it's not like she has a pull on everybody who was born and raised in Michigan. So it'll tell us a lot by tonight. It'll tell us a lot absolutely about feelings. Because that's, as you pointed out, purple, heartland of America, used to be a big industrial base, not so much any longer. And there are so many issues that people are constantly
0: A vast majority are against socialism. A vast majority in Michigan are against socialism, which is why he's claiming he's not a socialist. And yet everything about him says it's a socialist.
1: Right.
0: He's not going to fool anybody. And also, in a midterm, what wins? Anger and fear.
1: Yeah,
0: wins.
1: Well, the Iran war.
0: Well, yes,
1: that Rogers has to bear as a burden,
0: which is why
1: is not at all supported there in Michigan.
0: No, but this is why socialism trumps that. This gave the Republicans a chance they didn't know they had.
1: We'll see. This war is hurting Republicans. If you notice, you don't see Republicans coming forward and say, I support this war. Yeah, it's like,
0: why are the polls so close?
1: Larry, I can only tell you what I sense out there.
0: Yeah, but I mean, the pollsters are talking to the same people, and they come close in almost every election.
1: It's becoming an endless war.
0: Okay.
1: And there's no support for it. There's one-third of the country that supports this war.
0: I get that's how you feel, but the polls show that's not exactly playing out in the elections.
1: If the war continues, that will be a bigger issue than communism or socialism or the Democrats moving to the far left.
0: We'll see.
1: I truly believe.
0: We'll see, because most of the people in the country, incredibly, as you saw in the last Gallup poll, support the war so far. Support the Republicans in the war.
1: Well, anyway, up next, I thought she was out of here for good. Like others who said if Trump ever got reelected, they would pick up, they would leave, and you would never see them again. Well, now Rosie O'Donnell has returned from Ireland, but you can't turn the dial. You can't scroll. You can't do anything without seeing she's on this podcast. She has a one-woman show. She's substituting for this host. She's here. She's there. She's everywhere. Has she returned? Plus, a chance to see Lynyrd Skynyrd in Foreigner next.
3: I'm Bernie Weider with the WOR traffic. It is really bad on the LIE heading eastbound. Two left lanes are blocked with a crash into exit 21. That is 100 A Street. It is also causing westbound delays and not great on the FDR Drive southbound, where we still have overnight construction from the RFK Triborough Bridge into 116th Street. This is really late running. You've got the right lane blocked on that stretch. The GW Bridge is going to be about 45 minutes inbound upper, and it's only 20 for the lower level. If you want to go with the Lincoln, that's going to be 35. The Holland's 35 from 109, right around 20 to 25 coming in from the New Jersey Turnpike. And at the Tappan Zee Cuomo Bridge, a solid 30-minute delay. Westchester County bound, it's about 10 minutes if you're heading for Rockland County. Our next traffic update's in 15 minutes. Now let's take a look at the WOR Weather Channel forecast.
4: Off the beautiful start after that pounding we took yesterday morning, now sunshine back. Showers, thunderstorms, though, back as soon as tomorrow. Sunshine today, 83. Tonight, thickening clouds, upper 60. City, suburbs cooler. Isolated afternoon storms tomorrow into tomorrow evening. Plenty of partly sunny 80-degree weather, however. A few storms on Thursday afternoon, warmer 88. Right now, 68 at WOR. I'm meteorologist Ray Stajic. Now here's Daria with a check of today's top stories.
5: Good morning, Ray. A death at a private ICE detention center in New Jersey. President Trump still insists the U.S. and Iran are talking peace. 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
12: The Major League Baseball trade deadline has passed, and here's a recap of yesterday's biggest moves. The Red Sox landed Orioles catcher Adley Rutschman for a haul of prospects. The Phillies acquired three-time batting champ Luis Arraez, as well as reliever Caleb Killian, for two prospects from San Francisco, as well as getting left-handed relief pitcher Brooks Raley from the Mets. Cleveland grabbed all-star pitcher Foster Griffin from the Nationals for four prospects. They also got outfielder Joe Adell from the LA Angels and first baseman Nathaniel Lowe from the Reds. The Padres traded for pitcher Casey Mize from the Tigers and also got pitcher Robbie Ray from the Giants. Tampa acquired Liam Hicks from Miami. The Mariners traded for outfielder Taylor Ward from Baltimore. The Jays add starter Jose Soriano from the Angels for three prospects. The Angels also sent reliever Brent Suter to the Braves. And the Yankees traded with the Giants for outfielder Eliot Ramos for two prospects. And in the NFL, Chicago Bears safety Kobe Bryant will be sidelined for 8 to 10 weeks after injuring his left knee during yesterday's practice. I'm Andy West with your iHeartRadio Sports Report.
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0: You know, the only time I ever hear anything from The View is when we pull sound because they say something ridiculous. Other than that, I've never watched The View. Maybe back when Barbara Walters started it, I watched it. But I don't think I've ever sat down and said, hey, I'm going to watch The View today. Because I think it's ridiculous. Why do I want to hear about politics or world events from four people that were put together? Two of them are comedians. One is a failed comedian. You know, Whoopi had a great career, but Joy Behar? I mean, look, I just don't understand why anybody watches them. But Rosie O'Donnell, I'm going to say, was a pretty darn successful stand-up. I know that her politics are, I can't stand, and I know that she promised she was going to leave the country forever, and she broke that promise, and now she's trying to be less political because I think she wants her career back. But we're talking about this because Rosie O'Donnell is going to return to The View for its 30th anniversary. Now, people got really excited about this and said, oh, she's going to be co-hosting again. Oh, she's going to be on The View as a co-host. She doesn't know what she's going to do. They just asked her if she would, and she said yes. And she was on a podcast, Tangle with Kyle Ridley. Everybody's got a podcast these days, where she says she'll do whatever they want. I'll be happy just to be a guest, but I'm going to come back. And Rosie O'Donnell is going to come back, and we'll play it for you when it happens, but I'm not going to watch it.
1: Well, it's obviously pre-planned. She has a one-woman show off-Broadway. She's substituting for who? Jimmy Kimmel at night. So she's making the rounds, and I have a feeling that the reason she left the land of Era, Ireland, where she claimed she was going to pitch her stake, is I've been watching the politics over there. They've been having demonstrations against their growing migrant issue, which she would be opposed to.
0: Right. Yeah.
1: So imagine you're opposed to that in your country of birth. You go to your new country and you're assuming, oh, it's a liberal government. Oh, my God, I have so many people who share my values. And then all these people who were born and raised in the old sod there in Ireland are going out into the streets and demonstrating against the growing number of migrants coming in because it's part of the EU. There are no borders. And you know how she feels about that. So she's not going to start arguing with the people who accepted her. So I think she figured, my opportunities are back in the United States. Let me do that now before I piss off everybody in Ireland and they tell me to pack my bags and get the hell out of here.
0: Yeah, I got a feeling it's not about the migration or the government. I think she just wants money. And I think she's coming back because she thinks she's going to make a comeback at the age of 64. Look, I will say this. When she did stand up, she was very talented. She just got crazy. Well, she had an infectious Trump derangement syndrome that was going on that made her nuts.
1: Well, you're not an expert, nor am I. Up next is Jimmy Fallon. Why don't we bounce that idea off of him?
0: Oh, good idea. There you go.
1: She got too much rust, or does he think she can get right back into the swing of things and be doing stand-up at the mic?
0: Well, let's get some talkbacks.
15: So as far as the vending machines, I am a little concerned about the rats. I'm sure the rats can get in these vending machines. That's kind of gross, right?
1: Oh, they can.
16: Oh, yes. They can, definitely.
1: They can bite through everything.
16: And they'll be running around in there like trapped.
0: It'll be fun to watch. I may not eat out of it, but it'd be fun to watch.
17: Hey, guys. Love the show. This is Mike from Smithtown. I own a salad restaurant called Saladicious in Smithtown, and our business is down 50% because of this parasite outbreak. They're saying it's mostly linked to iceberg lettuce, which we don't sell or carry. I really wish they would figure this out, because I don't know how much longer I can stay open with half my business gone.
0: Oh, I'm so sorry. Go to his restaurant. What was the name? Let me hear it again.
17: Hey, guys. Love the show. This is Mike from Smithtown. I own a salad restaurant called Saladicious.
0: Saladicious. Go to Saladicious. His lack of iceberg lettuce makes his product fine.
1: You only have croutons there, so what are you going to fight over the croutons? No, absolutely right. There's this overfear, and you're hurting a lot of men and women who have invested in these businesses because they were trying to make healthful food and give you opportunities, and now because of fear, you're turning away. But
0: so help them out.
1: Absolutely. Let's give away some tickets.

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1: Good morning, Curtis. There are some big delays this morning on the 4 and the 6 trains. It's due to that overnight fire at Astor Place Station in Lower Manhattan. There's no service between 42nd Street, Grand Central, and Brooklyn Bridge, City Hall in either direction. 14 people were sent to the hospital. The FDNY says it started on a vacuum train, which is used to clean the tracks. The cleanup continues across the area after yesterday's big storms. The problem this time is downed trees across the borough. In Queens, they crushed some cars. More than 60,000 residents in Spokane, Washington have been forced to evacuate some out-of-control wildfires. So far, there are no deaths reported, fortunately, but the winds are so strong, the conditions are so dry, and the fire is moving so quickly, entire neighborhoods, we're told, have been charred to chimneys. Well, this is the story that Curtis has been waiting for. We've all been waiting for this story. We've learned the theme of the 2027 Met Gala. It's Meditations on a Red Beret. That sounds good, doesn't it?
2: What? Hold on. What?
1: It's not. Even though I think this could be something that it's a draft movement, Meditations on a Red Beret. Can't you see that at the Met Gala next year? Okay. Well, we'll have to wait till 2028 because they're going to honor John Galliano instead. He's an avant-garde British designer who's also known for making controversial statements. But I don't know. I'm thinking we got to go with this.
0: Hell no. I hate those billionaires and those masters of the universe.
1: So you could show them. Everybody shows up in a red beret in honor of Curtis. Next news, 9 o'clock bulletins at once. I'm Daria Albinger on 710 WOR.
3: Thanks a lot, Daria. When we come back, Jimmy Fallon's going to be here, and man, what a great opportunity for him and us to hear what he has to say about Rosie O'Donnell's comeback. He's coming up next.
0: Well, you know, I was getting clobbered like so many of you with spam calls, spam texts, and now it's silence, because these were calls that were actually legal in nature because they were able to get hold of my personal information like they can yours. 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
4: I'm Bernie Viter with your WOR traffic. It is not easy if you're traveling on the LIE eastbound into exit 21. 100 A Street, two left lanes are still blocked with a crash. It's been there for a while. The outbound one is very heavy into 30 A Street with a crash. The left lane is going to be blocked. George Washington Bridge, inbound upper level, 75 minutes. The lower level is 30 minutes. The link is 35. So is the Holland from the Turnpike. It's up to 45 minutes, though, coming in from 109, and a solid 30-minute delay into Westchester at the Tappan Zee. 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Now let's take a look at the WOR Weather Channel forecast.
5: After that pounding rain yesterday, almost 2 to 4 inches of rain locally on average. You're going to dry out and actually look pretty good. Tough to find a cloud today. Lots of sunshine, 83. Tonight, thickening clouds, upper 60s. Tomorrow, isolated afternoon showers and thunderstorms, which will go into early tomorrow night. High tomorrow, near 80. Thursday, a few afternoon storms, 88. Right now, 68 at WOR. I'm meteorologist Ray Stajic.
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0: Well, you go to Sleeve at Night with Jimmy Failure here, 710 WOR, 9 to 12, and you wake up with me and Larry in the morning. But got a question for you, Jimmy, and we're taking you back to your roots, Strong Island. We've noticed that Rosie O'Donnell is back from the land of era, Ireland. The girl from Comac, she's on TV, she's on podcast, she has a one-woman show off Broadway, she's everywhere. You think that after she's gotten this rust on her over the years that she could get back to doing stand-up and handling comedy clubs like you do all over the country?
1: Well, the good news is the bar wasn't that high. It's not like she was good at it and we're waiting for Pavarotti to hit the high notes again. You know, I think Rosie O'Donnell's claim to fame in this decade will be because of her time in Ireland, they now have a second potato famine. You know, that's about where we're at on this deal. I don't know that anybody cares about the Broadway performance. I mean, it sounds like one of those shows they charge you to get out of.
2: Have you ever had any run-ins or have you met Rosie O'Donnell over the years?
1: One night I was doing an event at Caroline's, like when I was like first starting out, and she was doing time there. I believe Larry Amoros was hosting the show. He was like one of the best local New York MCs who ever lived. He had like a Dangerfield Young Comedian special. But we didn't talk. Like she didn't, I was in a green room with her, but she wasn't interested in me because I wasn't glazed in sugar or powdered. Perhaps if I had jumped on a plate and curled up in a cute way.
2: I got to interview her one time when I was out to do the Super Bowl, and I went to a comedy club to find New York comedians that, you know, making fun of L.A. That's what I was going to do because I was working at WABC at the time, Eyewitness News. And afterwards, she says to me, hey, do you have a place to stay? And I said, yeah, I'm at a hotel. She goes, oh, okay, because, you know, I have a place on the beach. You could have stayed at my place. And I called some comic friends, and I said, I think Rosie O'Donnell just hit on me. And they went, nope, no, she didn't. No, there's no way.
0: I remember that time, Jimmy, she had this huge mansion in Rockland County, and for therapy, she said she would go into the closet and hang upside down like a bat. I don't know what that therapy is, but I would assume it has some comedic roots. A number of your colleagues have done some very strange things post-comedy. Can you give us any insight into that?
1: It's funny because I'm talking to you in my hyperbaric chamber, so I almost didn't hear the question. You know, this thing gets so loud, you know, the oxygen between questions. No, that doesn't, that checks out with her. My question about her hand hanging like a bat in the closet is who installed the rod that she was hanging on? Because I got to be honest, I got these IKEA rods that don't hold two jackets before they break in half. What was holding Rosie O'Donnell upside down?
2: Hey, I want to talk to you about Anthony Fauci because I got so angry when I was watching him. You know, I agree with Aaron Rodgers, probably the first time I've agreed with him, but he was called him a coward and said he owed an explanation. What were your reactions? Were they just as visceral when you watched him?
1: Yeah, I mean, I was saying the other day, like, if he wasn't at least going to testify and own up to some of his actions, because he clearly was lying to the public while contradicting it in his diary. At the very least, though, should he have not had the decency? He shut down the whole country. It's all because of him. He should at least have the decency to apologize to everybody who wound up on that Zoom call with Jeffrey Toobin. I mean, if there's no Fauci, those 21 CNN employees never see Toobin shake hands with the governor at 7 in the morning, by the way. Imagine, you think your day's off to a bad start by opening your laptop and you got Jeffrey Toobin spanking the monkey because Fauci shut down the country.
3: Oh my goodness.
0: So let's take you on the time machine. You're driving in cab. You're doing stand-up. What was it like when Fauci imposed all those restrictions?
1: Well, I will say this. I crushed every industry related to transportation. There was obviously no form of mass transit. So everybody I knew who worked in airlines, everybody I knew who worked in transit really did get punched in the nuts. I mean, the upside was gas got really cheap, but there was nowhere to go. Nobody was going anywhere. There was nobody on the roads. And that's the thing. Like, they kind of fancied this as, you know, we were looking out for the little guy, but the little guy obviously was the guy hit the hardest. You know, big box retailers, business as usual, because they just took their business online when the world shut down. But the mom and pops, they got screwed. So my experience was a lot like everybody else's. I just wasn't doing anything. The only thing I would tell people is, you know your drinking was out of control if you got thrown out of a Zoom cocktail party. You know, that's when I knew it was time to reel it in. I'm like, I'm not even at their house right now, and I'm getting kicked out. That's bad.
2: I think this political climate right now is fascinating. I'm so infatuated with it because here the Democrats were so excited that they had Zurin Mamdani and this rise of socialism in the country. They were all in. They were fawning over Mamdani. All of the sudden, it has become a political negative. They're finding out that independents and Republicans don't like socialism at all, only a faction of the Democratic Party. And now you have all these Democrats running. Jimmy, it's just been fun to watch.
1: I've loved it just the same because it is nationally nobody wants this. But in these local crazy town districts, they love it. Did you see, by the way, she's a little late to the party, but did you see Kamala tried to latch on to this stuff?
2: I know.
1: Because she has such bad political instincts. And
2: everyone else was running, and she ran into the fire.
1: She ran right into the fire, and it's so funny because she's bashing capitalism. In the same week, she just bought an $8 million Malibu mansion. Think about that. It's like, capitalism's bad, eat the rich, we've got to get money out of politics. If anyone needs me, I'll be at Point Doom in Malibu.
0: Now, Jimmy.
1: Go ahead.
0: No, go ahead, Jimmy.
1: I was going to say, no, they're Kamala, they're excited to move into that house. Doug is already measuring the nannies. So here we go.
0: I had to let you get your punchline off there, Jimmy. I'm sorry for stepping on you. Forgive me. Mea culpa, mea culpa, mea maxima culpa. Now, I have a mission for you. We thought that this would be a short war, listening to Trump and everyone else associated. It's just a matter of weeks, maybe days. It's not turned into that. You know what we're missing here? And we had it for so many years, whether it was wars that people were supportive of or opposed. We had America's comedian Bob Hope taking out a USO tour of some of the drop-dead gorgeous gals who would entertain the troops. We don't have that. The last time he was available before he passed away was the Persian Gulf, Bush 41, Operation Desert Shield. He went to Bahrain, Saudi Arabia, but it was the last. Jimmy, America needs an American comedian. You've established those credentials. You've played in places I can't even find on a map. On the Fox News channel, you are America's comedian. Why not? There's 50,000 men and women stuck over there. That's just in their normal military bases. You have men and women on the aircraft carriers and the battleships and the cruisers. Jimmy, you could bring some of those drop-dead gorgeous women you've met over the years and a few men on the side from Chippendales to satisfy everyone's prurient tastes, and you could be the new Bob Hope. I'm sure that Murdoch would subsidize a USO tour led by you.
1: Listen, I like where your head is at, but unfortunately, I didn't realize you were going for hot chicks because I was on the phone with Rosie O'Donnell trying to work this out. He said comedians, American comedians. I started dialing, and then you got to the end, and you were like, these hot Bob Hope. Rosie O'Donnell's more like slob Hope, but I think she'd go. She likes leaving America.
0: Think about it, Jimmy. You could do it. Come on. America's calling for you, Jimmy.
1: Now, Now I know why you're such a good morning radio show host, because you're a terrible agent. You're like, Jimmy, you got a TV show, you got a radio show, things are coming together. How about a gig in Beirut, Jimmy? What do you say?
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1: Jimmy, what you need to do is screw these sold-out shows. 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
0: Up next, oh man, Eric Adams, Swagger Man with No Plan, out to the break of dawn. He's got a side hustle. Another one. Wait till you hear where he was this past weekend, and wait till you hear how he was trying to hustle local people in the heartland of America. Right now, teachers make a difference each and every day. 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
3: I'm Bernie Vetter with your WOR traffic. The GWB looks like all the lanes are open. We're not seeing any problems, but that delay is over an hour for the upper level, and it's only half that for the lower level. If you want to go with the Lincoln, that's running about 25, as is the Holland from the Turnpike, but it is 40 to 45 from 1 and 9. In Westchester, we've got delays on 287 on the eastbound side with a crash near exit 4 causing delays. And the LIE eastbound into exit 21, you still have two left lanes blocked with a crash. That's been there for about an hour now. Outbound Gowanus is busy to 38th Street with a collision. 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Our next traffic updates in 15 minutes. Now let's take a look at the WOR Weather Channel forecast.
4: Looking good from the satellite perspective this morning. Plenty of clear sky with a few clouds around. I think mostly sunny is going to work, especially as we go through the day. 83 tonight, becoming cloudy, upper 60 city. Suburbs a bit cooler. Partial sun for a lot of tomorrow, near 80 degrees. Afternoon storms will be isolated and they'll linger into tomorrow night. Thursday, some scattered afternoon storms, warmer 88. Right now, 68 at WOR. I'm meteorologist Ray Stajic. Now here's Daria with a check of today's top stories.
5: Good morning, Ray. Governor Sherrill calling for Delaney Hall to close after an immigrant's death. Cleanup after the big storms, and the U.S. is closing a number of consulates. We'll tell you why. 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
0: So last week, Larry, remember you announced that Willie Nelson at 93 was going to be touring, playing music to bring people together against the expansion of AI data filing centers throughout America. He's on the road again. Good. And then all of a sudden, a little birdie told me that somebody else was out there with a side hustle. Have Hustle Will Travel, Eric Adams, swagger man with no plan, who would party till the break of dawn when he was mayor and obviously does it now as a citizen. When we last heard from Eric Adams, he was selling crime coin, a.k.a. Bitcoin. $1 million disappeared, but he was saying he was going to use the proceeds to fight anti-Semitism, and he just became a citizen of Albany. You know where he was this past Saturday? Of all the places in the United States, Wisconsin Rapids, population 18,654. He had been hired by an AI data filing center group. They wanted to turn a paper mill, which at one time had employed 900 residents there, into an AI data filing center. So they rented a room in the library. And here was Eric Adams trying to convince residents that they should allow a real estate dealer and developer to build the data center there. So it was a Saturday afternoon, and the room was packed because the people have been opposed to this. And he gave his sales pitch. And, you know, he was sweating a little bit because it was hot there. But the group was opposed, and they started shouting him down before he could even start because they knew who he was. And he says, oh, wait a second. My name is Eric Adams. You know me. I grew up in a small town in Queens. I was a young man, dyslexic. What do you mean a small town in Queens? So the crowd, they're yelling, you belong in prison. You're here to steal our water. And then he says to them, because the crowd is getting hostile, I just want to share one story with you. Artificial intelligence AI helped a friend of mine identify her breast cancer. Is this story true? They yell out. Our whole town does not want you here. Why don't you take this blankety blank blank back to New York City? And just as you said yesterday, his selling point was on behalf of this company. There are many out there now, but there will be 200 permanent jobs at the site once it's been built by the carpenters, the electricians, and the plumbers. The same line. But this group was like, they were in a rage. In fact, afterwards, when he ran to his limo, he jumped in and I guess maybe went to Milwaukee or somewhere else. They said, what did you think? We were just a bunch of stupid hicks?
2: Yes, apparently. You know what? They shouldn't get that site or AI just for thinking that Eric Adams, a New York City failed mayor, would be the right guy to sell people in Wisconsin, of all places. They are diametrically opposed to one another, so they shouldn't get it for that reason. By the way, the 200 jobs, we played a guy yesterday who had inside information, and he said it's a marketing trick by the people that want to put up these centers, because 200 jobs sounds impressive, and it's not enough to tax the school system.
0: But you see, you had brought that to our attention yesterday. I said, well, look, he's reading from his talking points. And Wisconsin has a very heated primary today. We haven't focused on that. We've focused on Michigan. A Democratic socialist named Hong, a woman, very radical, may well be the Democratic primary opponent of the Republican nominee. And you know what one of her big issues is that's really taking on headwinds with a lot of places in Wisconsin that would never have opened their doors to a DSA candidate, because they can be extremely conservative like Ron Johnson in Wisconsin, or they can be extremely liberal, and they've had socialist mayors there, especially in Milwaukee, is the whole AI data filing center that has gotten her a lot of support for this Democratic primary. So they kicked Eric Adams out. They sent him packing. This guy has a card now. You know what is on his business card? Have hustle, will travel. I'm looking for suckers.
2: That's so funny.
0: This is like the carnies who used to travel the country selling, remember, all kinds of fake snake oil medicines.
2: By the way, the socialist Hong is way ahead in that race, so it's going to be another one, another Republican win.
0: Well, you know, we talked about the death of the stick shift this morning, and boy, did we have a lot of talkbacks about that, and especially, what was the car that I was driving again? Let's see how cogent you are, Natalie, now that you want to get one of your own.
1: A Convair? Conair?
0: Corvair. Corvair.
1: Corvair.
2: Conair. That's a hair dryer.
1: I need a new hair dryer.
0: But the winner of the Curtis Lewa and Larry Menti in the Morning T-shirt had a story to share about a 62 Corvair.
21: My older brother had a 62 Corvair. He had to jump start it most times. He told me that when he went out on a date, first thing he would ask his date was, do you know how to drive a stick shift? And if she said no, he said, well, then you're pushing.
1: What a great date. Wonder if there was ever seconds.
0: And remember, the talk back of the week will win a, for the listener who demands better, Sea Crane Radio with legendary reception. 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
2: 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Coming up on Mark Simone at 9. 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We're going to have a busy day tomorrow because some of the biggest primaries in the country, especially when it comes to socialism and the possible takeover of the Democratic Party. All the results will be in tomorrow morning, and we'll have them for you. 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It's 9 o'clock.

0: an iHeart radio station. It's 72 degrees at 9 o'clock. Good morning. I'm Daria Albinger. There's been another death at Delaney Hall, a private ICE detention center in New Jersey.
1: ICE confirms the detainee is 41-year-old Edwin Giovanni Lopez Correjo and gave no cause of death at this point, but did say more than once in their statement that he was not denied medical treatment. The ACLU of New Jersey is saying Lopez Correjo reportedly died after not getting proper medical care. Governor Mikey Sherrill put out a Monday afternoon statement to say this tragedy is another painful reminder of why Delaney Hall should be closed. Sherrill also says her administration is still being blocked from a full health inspection of the facility. A 41-year-old inmate died in Delaney Hall last December with no cause of death given in that case. Levon Putney, WOR News.
0: 4 and 6 train service is suspended from 42nd Street Grand Central to Brooklyn Bridge City Hall after an early morning fire at the Astor Place station in Lower Manhattan.
2: There was smoke coming from down the platform, filling up the whole station, and it got unbearable. And we all started to cough. A lot of people ran outside. And yeah, I joined them, you know. You couldn't stay down there with that.
0: The FDNY says the fire started in a vacuum train, which is used to clean the tracks. 14 people, firefighters and MTA workers, were hospitalized. A homeless man from the Bronx is accused of using his relationships with other unhoused parents to sexually abuse their children.
3: Stephen Charles was in court Monday for allegedly abusing 6 children over an 8-year span. Prosecutors claim the 42-year-old Charles would use his own 4 biological children to get closer to other families within the shelter system. Investigators found cell phone videos of Charles abusing the victims, all minors. A grand jury indicted him on 48 counts, including predatory sexual assault. He was ordered held without bail, and he is due back in court September 1st. Liz Warner, WOR News.
0: President Trump says he's all about free enterprise, but he says ExxonMobil and Chevron are making too much money off a shortage. He says the country's 2 largest oil companies should give some of that windfall back to the public. WOR News Time 9:02.
4: I'm Bernie Vider with your WOR traffic. It's still 60 minutes for that inbound upper level George Washington Bridge. Much better for the lower level at about 20 minutes. The Lincoln at 25. So is the Holland from the New Jersey Turnpike. From the Pulaski Skyway, it is going to be closer to 45 minutes. And you're looking at a 30-minute solid delay in Westchester at the Tappan Zee Cuomo Bridge. Now, on the cross Westchester, that's a 30-minute crawl. Eastbound 287 from the Sawmill Exit 1 out to Exit 5, where we still have the left lane blocked to the collision. That has been there now for quite some time. And traveling on the outbound Gwatison to 38th Street, the left lane is blocked with an accident. You're also real busy southbound Van Wyck. It's a crash by Hillside Avenue. 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

0: storms on Thursday. A little bit warmer, more humidity. High 88. Right now it's 70 at WOR. I'm meteorologist Ray Stajic.
1: The Yankees fell to St. Louis 13-7. The series will continue tonight in the Bronx. And the Mets had the night off. They'll open a series in Cleveland tonight. Next news, 9:30. Bulletins at once. I'm Daria Albinger on 710 WOR.
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3: We start at 9 o'clock now. 9 o'clock, 9 to noon every day. So don't forget, 9 o'clock every day. We'll get to this crazy Michigan primary. This could be a big key factor in Republicans winning the Senate, holding it. Is Jeanine Pirro going to get fired at any moment? We'll get to that. President is in Las Vegas. Actually, he's in Los Angeles today, then Las Vegas tomorrow. He's out there talking about the economy and all that, so he'll be in California, in L.A. Today. Tonight he'll fly to Las Vegas, spend the night there, and then there's stuff all day tomorrow in Las Vegas, and then home to the White House tomorrow night. You see, when you got that Air Force One, it's like a flying city up there. You can take a trip to the West Coast, day in California, day in Nevada, back to the White House, the whole trip. 40 hours. That's about it. So the Michigan primary, there's actually five primaries tonight, five big primaries tonight. But the one everybody's watching is Michigan, because very, very important primary for Republicans winning back the Senate. The seat there is up for grabs because the Democratic senator, junior senator in Michigan, is retiring. He's not seeking reelection. So the seat is open. You got the Republican, Mike Rogers, running. He's a good guy. He's been a congressman for years, a veteran, a good solid congressman. So he's running. The Democrats have to run somebody against him. The primary is tonight. They got a normal Democrat, Haley Stevens, normal, regular old Democrat. But running against her is a crazy left-wing kook, woke, socialist, democratic El Sayed. Oh, he sounds normal. And he's ahead in the polls, and he's already acting like he won. He's not even campaigning against the opponent, Haley Stevens. He's already campaigning against Rogers.
4: This is a guy who spent his 14 years in Congress doing every single errand that the pharmaceutical industry and big tech industry could ask him of. So much so that he helped to architect, literally sponsored, and introduced the legislation that kicked off the opioid epidemic that killed 600,000 Americans.
3: Now, what the hell is he talking about? Nobody knows. Nobody has catered to the pharmaceutical industry more than the Democratic Party, so he should actually be denouncing them. But so if this guy wins, this crazy kook, socialist, Marxist, whatever the hell he is, El Sayed, and he's the candidate, it's very likely that Rogers wins. So if they put up this nut job against a normal guy, the normal guy will win, and that means the Republicans pick up a seat there. Now, this El Sayed, maybe he can win the primary because it's mostly Democrats voting, crazy left-wing Democrats. There are many of those in Michigan, but the majority of Michigan, it's the Midwest. It's normal, common sense, independents, and Republicans. So if this guy gets the nomination, he's not likely to win the actual election. And the Republicans would pick up a Senate seat there. Now, this guy, El Sayed, is trying very, very hard to look normal. He's been in the medical field most of his time. Dr. Abdul El Sayed. All right. He's been a crazy left-wing. He was, associating with Hassan Piker and all these anti-Semite crazy lunatics. Piker's the guy that said America deserved 9/11. So this is the El Sayed crowd. Now that he's in this primary, he's trying to sound more moderate, but it's not fooling anybody. So keep an eye on that tonight. That'll be if this lunatic gets the nomination, big victory for Republicans tonight. So Jeanine Pirro, she's taking the job as the district attorney of Washington, D.C.

0: And all of a sudden, the reflecting pool was damaged. President Trump convinced that it was vandalism. Now, there was vandalism. He's not wrong about that. You got the video of vandals trying to do stuff to the pool. You got video of the vandals going into the pool. But did they actually make that 100-foot gash or whatever that was? Or was that a problem with the way it was installed, the material down there? So Pirro was told to prosecute this guy, this vandal. The judge, it was Washington, D.C. You get these crazy left-wing Trump derangement syndrome judges, but he wouldn't hear of it. He's yelling and screaming at Pirro, how dare you bring this case? You don't have any evidence. You know, and the judge might have a point there. There wasn't enough evidence. The guy was clearly a vandal of some kind, and what was he doing in the reflecting pool? He jumped in there. But there's not, the evidence doesn't exist that he made the gash, a 100-foot gash. So the judge tossed it out. Trump is furious. Oh, actually, before he tossed it out, Pirro dropped the case. She just dropped the case. Trump, furious. Furious.
1: We weren't necessarily thrilled with the contractor, but they did a job, and they were fixing any problems. But then it got carried away because the judge was extremely unfriendly to Jeanine. And frankly, I think she choked.
0: Okay. But again, it could have been the contractor's fault that the gash appeared. But Pirro just, she was told to bring the case. She brought the case. The judge was yelling and screaming, you don't have enough evidence. So she pulled out. Trump, not happy. Now, she probably should have called him and discussed it with him first, but she didn't. And here's more of President Trump.
1: Now, I'm not saying I was 100% thrilled with the contractor, but the contractor was rushing. We wanted to get it open for July 4th, and we got it done. But in addition, there was vandalism.
0: Yeah, so probably if she couldn't make the exact case that he made the gash, she probably should have lowered the charge. Charged him with something, but she just dropped the whole case, and Trump was fuming.
1: I was disappointed with Jeanine Pirro, really disappointed with Jeanine Pirro. She folded like an umbrella.
0: All right, he doesn't sound happy.
1: And frankly, I think she choked because the judge was really vicious. Instead of going after the people that did it, the judge went after her and went after her department. And I guess she choked. I don't know what the hell happened.
0: Yeah, so that's bad. Now, in Trump world, in the mind of Donald Trump, the worst thing you can do is choke. You've been using this word for 40 years. The worst thing is to be a choker. Remember Mitt Romney? That's what he kept saying. The guy choked. He's a choker. You don't want to choke. You know, if you're a golfer, he's a great golfer, wins championships, just won his 40th club championship. Of course, he owns the club. That can help, but no, he's a great golfer, and that's the secret. Don't choke in the end. So he was not thrilled. A lot of people wondering if she's going to get fired. She went to the White House last night to see him. They had a brief meeting. I don't think it, I don't know anything, but I don't, it was too brief, and there was no joint anything together afterwards. So she is in danger of being fired. Now, I don't know if she's had enough of Washington, D.C. I don't know what the hell she's doing there. She was on the number one show in television, the five, the highest rated show in cable news. She could have been sitting there having fun every day. So you may see her on the five again in the coming months, but we'll see what happens with that. The talks with Iran are going on right now. I don't know why, but it's a nice little game to play. They're having talks. I know half of Iran, there's divided government, so there's half saying there are no talks, but there are talks.
1: For some reason, they when they're talking, they don't like saying that they're talking. So I say, we're in talks. Big deal. We're in talks. And they'll sometimes deny it, even though they spend hours and hours together talking.
0: Okay, so a lot of people don't like this whole approach that Trump has taken. Even a lot of Republicans don't like this approach he's taken to Iran. We're just dragging this process out. We'll talk and talk and talk and come to an agreement. And the agreement is fine. It's great. Everything's great. Then 2 weeks later, they start firing at our ships. They violate the agreement, and we're back to bombing them. And we bomb them for a week, and then we have talks, and then we make an agreement, and everything's great. For 2 weeks. Then we got a bomb. I mean, how long can you keep doing this? I don't know. I mean, it doesn't bother me too much. I mean, I like the fact that every few weeks we start bombing them again. But a lot of people want to just go in, finish them off, wipe them out. But it's a country of 60 million people. You'd have to kill a lot of people. Other countries are pushing for talks, too. That's the other thing. We're trying to keep our allies happy.
1: We are talking right now. We're talking, and we're talking at the request of Iran, backed by Saudi Arabia, backed by UAE, and backed by Qatar in particular, but others also. Many countries called. The leaders of many are friendly with a lot of them.
0: Yeah. So, now, the other thing you could argue is his idea here is when we finally do have to go in and wipe the whole place out, it'll be after all these different talks. So he'll be able to say, I gave him every chance on earth. So that way it won't look as cruel as it could look.
1: This is the last chance. This is not something that, if it doesn't happen, this is the last chance for them to sign a good document.
0: So this is the last chance. But that's kind of like one of those Barbara Streisand farewell tours. Remember, there were like 50 of those. Every 2 years was another farewell tour. So we'll see. But listen to the word he uses here.
1: I want to give them every last chance before decapitation. Very tough to do what we have planned, still planned. We'll see what happens.
0: Yeah, I like that word, decapitation. Hey, that crazy little Mom Donnie with his grocery stores is going to open the first one. He said it's scheduled for 2028 or something, which means 2032, which means nobody will ever live to see it. But, you know, and supposedly you get a 30% discount in his government grocery stores. But, there's a big but here. They're going to use ID. You're going to have ID to get this discount because they want to make sure you're whatever to qualify for this. Pretty silly. You can't allow any ID anything to do with voting. But the grocery stores are going to require ID. Listen to President Trump.
1: Well, I wish they'd have an ID to access the voting booth. You know, they don't want to access the voting booth with any identification. We want voter ID. And we want proof of citizenship. Well, he also had a thing where you had to have two different IDs to shovel snow.
0: Yeah, so this Mom Donnie is very big on IDs, except when it comes to voting. If you don't want to go into City Hall, you got to show 9 different IDs to get in. You have to show ID to get in everywhere. You know, if you want to go to MSNBC or CNN, you got to show ID to get in the building, to be a guest on there. I've had that happen where I'm on a show on MSNBC to discuss voter ID. They're going to yell at me that voter ID is discriminatory, it's racist, but you got to show a ID to go into their building to get on the show to discuss this. Now, we love the Fauci hearings. It looks like Jack Smith might be next. Congressional committee going to call Jack Smith before the committee. That's that bug-eyed weirdo prosecutor with the cape. He'll have to testify about all the evil things he did. The raid on Mar-a-Lago, where he got the authority to use deadly force. They're going to raid Mar-a-Lago. It's a club of little old ladies. It's all senior citizen old ladies. It's a ballroom full of them. How are you? Those women. He got authorization to use deadly force in there. They went in with machine guns, guns drawn. It's already protected by the Secret Service. There's no security risk of any kind in there. So he's going to have to testify about all this. They went through all of Mar-a-Lago. They went through Melania Trump's clothes. They went through her underwear drawer, just like Paulie Walnuts did. He's going to have to answer for all this. Now, I would think, like Fauci, he'll take the Fifth Amendment. That'll be pretty good watching Jack Smith take the Fifth Amendment 120 times. Hey, Aaron Rodgers, the great football star, Aaron Rodgers is being interviewed. Listen to him.
2: Is everything funner? Is everything more awesome? Like, how do you kind of view this year versus maybe the years of the past?
3: I'm going to plead the Fifth.
2: Okay.
3: Okay. Like gotta that. Love that guy. Like that absolute coward, Tony Fauci. Absolute coward.
4: Yeah. Hey, it's back, baby.
3: Are you kidding me?
2: Yeah, 111 times.
3: You got a pardon and you're in front of you, and you pleaded over 100 times at the White House? What are you scared of, Tony? Yeah. I thought you were the science.
2: Yeah.
3: I am science. And you get up there and you can't answer a question?
0: Yeah, so Fauci really, really, really damaged. Hey, Stephen Colbert, went off the air, thank God, a while back. How many? It's been a few months, hasn't it? Boy, you see how his career took off since going off the air. You certainly see him all over the place. He just vanished. Now, here's the question. Where did that audience go? Where did the Colbert viewers go? Well, apparently, mostly to Jimmy Kimmel Live. They didn't really go to Fallon. Fallon is doing about 1.3 million viewers a night. 1.3 million. That's not a lot. You know, The Tonight Show used to be 10 million, 20 million. Now it's 1.3 million. Kimmel, because he picked up the Colbert crowd, averaging 2.7 million. And in quarter number two, the ratings are way up for Kimmel. Now, you're going to hear about this. He goes, oh, the Kimmel ratings, look at this increase. What an increase in ratings. They're going to forget to tell you this part. Many of these Kimmel shows were on right after the NBA Finals. Remember, ABC had them. Had the NBA Finals, you know, the Knicks, all that stuff. It had the Stanley Cup Final coverage. So that's one reason he got that boost. But he did pick up the Colbert viewers. They did not go to Fallon. Now, even with his 2.7, figure it's more like 2.2 once you get rid of those NBA Final lead-ins. It's nothing compared to Gutfeld, who's at 3.2 average total viewers, 3.2 million, way ahead of Fallon and Kimmel combined. Hey, we'll take some calls next. 800-321-0710 is the number. Also, we'll get to Mamdani's latest attack on business leaders. We'll get to that coming up. And we'll get to that guy that jumped off the bridge and fell 300 feet. How did he survive that fall? Well, we'll get to that and more coming up. Mark Simone here, now here, 9 a.m. to noon every weekday. So it's 9 o'clock. We start at 9 o'clock till noon every weekday here on 710 WOR.
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7: Here's what we're working on in the WOR newsroom. President Trump insists the U.S. and Iran are talking peace. Iran says that's not the case. A lot of downed trees after yesterday's big storms and a word of caution about hotel Wi-Fi. The stories and more coming up on 710 WOR.
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11: And they said, we're finished, this is over. 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
10: Then Leave the Gun, Take the Cannoli. 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
0: Hey, if you're a Democrat, cover your ears for a moment. The price of oil dropping again, down $3 today. The price of oil now 77. Remember, the worst point during this Iran stuff, it was up to about 110. So it would be down over $30 a barrel since then. Hey, you know, you're going to see these crime numbers come out that it's the lowest crime rate, lowest murder rate in 50 years, 30 years, the lowest crime rate. Crime is down overall. Lowest, you're going to hear this all over the place. But digging into the numbers, hate crimes have soared under Mamdani. It's only 6 months of Mamdani, but hate crimes are up 10%, and it's mostly Jewish hate crime. Year to date, hate crime jumped from 325 last year to 360. 33 coming in July alone. That's a lot for 1 month. Hate crimes, more than half, 57% were anti-Jewish hate crime. Remember, the Jewish population of New York, only 10%, yet they were 57% of the hate crime. Now, other major crimes are experiencing major dips across the board. Shootings are way down, 21% year to date. Murder was down 32% in July, 23% year to date. That's good. But burglary, auto theft, robbery, grand larceny, and felony assaults also down. That's even better. 25% year to date. So that's pretty good. But you got this hate crime problem, and that's not good. Hey, you know, Ferrari, I hate Ferraris. You ever ride in a Ferrari? It's like taking an MRI. It's like the most uncomfortable car ever built. It does have a nice engine sound, you know, when you do hear that. It's pretty good. And whenever, you know, a Ferrari pulls up, you see a Ferrari pull up, a red Ferrari. It's unbelievable. You're like, wow, stop. You want to see who gets out of this? And the Ferrari, the doors open up. And stepping out of the Ferrari, it's always like Irving Lipschitz from Great Neck. It's never, you're waiting for James Bond to get out of the car. It's never, or it's Chad from Darien, Connecticut with his Vineyard Vines vest on. It's never who should be in a Ferrari. It looks absolutely ridiculous. But Ferrari's got a problem. You know, these electric cars, maybe 2 years ago, you had to be in the electric car business. So everybody, Mercedes, BMW, although BMW just got out of the electric car business. Not going to make them anymore. They'll make a couple of hybrids. But Ferrari decided to make their first electric car. It's an electric Ferrari. Now, the whole point of the Ferrari is that engine that you turn on your electric car, all you hear is nothing. There's no sound. So this Ferrari electric car is $640,000. It's $500,000 for this, more than $500,000. The problem is, besides the fact nobody wants an electric Ferrari, nobody wants a quiet Ferrari that makes no noise. Everybody, every reviewer, everybody, customers are saying it's hideous. It looks ugly. It's a monstrosity. It's called the Luce, which is that's the Italian word for light. It looks like exactly like a $30,000 Nissan. The effect, the design does look pretty similar. Now, here's the thing. Who designed this Ferrari? Well, they brought in Johnny Ives, who was the great designer of all the Apple products. He designed the iPhone, the iPod. He designed the iPads. I mean, he was the great designer of Apple products. But that doesn't mean you know how to do a car. So apparently this thing is considered a total disaster. Even the former Ferrari chairman, he was chairman of Ferrari for years, Luca Montezemolo, he just stepped down a couple of years ago. He said, they asked him, he said, I cannot say what I think. I would harm Ferrari. We risk the destruction of a legend. So sorry. So not a good car. But if you want one, that's $640,000. I'm sure they'll be discounted pretty soon. Let's take some calls. Let's go to Robert in Westchester. Robert, how you doing?
1: Good morning, Mark, and welcome to the 9 o'clock hour. Congratulations.
0: Yes.
1: So, Mark, Judge Jeanine has been a loyal and faithful supporter of Donald Trump. And, you know, for him to say to her, you know, you choked, and embarrass her that way on the public stage. I mean, Mark, not for nothing, but what's he been doing for the past 4 months with Iran? Every time the coup de grace was called.
0: No, you can't compare the two things. That's a silly comparison. You're talking about killing many, many people versus just running a court case. You can take more risk in a court case. You can't compare the two. That's two different things.
1: I understand what you're saying, but you know, this depends on our lives and the lives of the people. Actually, the lives.
0: Well,
1: of the
0: now you've jumbled up. You've conflated everything into everything. But your original question, Jeanine Pirro is a loyal friend. Yeah, but listen, anytime you got a problem with some employee and they've screwed up something, you may have to yell at them. You may even have to fire them. And probably in every case, it was a loyal employee for years. But if they screw up, they screw up. Now, in her case, I don't know that she screwed up. I mean, if there's no case there, and she's the frontline prosecutor, but she probably should have called him and discussed this with him and said, you got to drop this. We're going to lose this. She didn't do that. She just dropped it without checking with him. And as De Niro said in The Irishman, I should have checked. I know. I should have checked. So that's the problem. Now, he was pretty mad, yelling and screaming about her choking. But she did go to the White House last night to meet with him in person. It might be too little too late. We'll see what happens. Hey, we got a lot to get to. Don't go away. We'll be getting to If you heard some dumb ideas from Mom Donnie, grocery stores, this is maybe his dumbest one yet he's come up with. He's going to have camping, and you can get a permit to go camping in Central Park. We'll get to this in a moment. Coming up on 710 WOR. Let's get the latest news. Here's Daria Albinger.
2: Morning, Mark. There are still big delays on the 4 and 6 trains due to that overnight fire at Astor Place Station in Lower Manhattan. There's no service between 42nd Street and Grand Central and Brooklyn Bridge City Hall in either direction. A Salvadoran immigrant has died in custody at Delaney Hall, ICE confirming the death over the weekend of Edwin Lopez Cornejo, but says he was not denied medical attention. Governor Sherrill says the incident is another reminder of why the private detention center in Newark should be closed. President Trump says Iran and other Middle Eastern countries have urged him to call off that major strike he's been threatening so diplomatic efforts can continue. But Iran says it has no plans to resume talks with the U.S. Well, no one matched all six numbers in last night's Powerball drawing, and that means the grand prize in tomorrow night's drawing is going to jump to an estimated $786 million. The cash option is almost $342 million. And now here's your reality check. You're more likely to get struck by lightning twice than to hit that jackpot. The opening bell is now sounding on Wall Street as we speak. 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And stocks are way up. The Dow is up 672 points. It had been up more than 700 points. The NASDAQ up 292 points and the S&P up 44 points. Next news, 10 o'clock, bulletins at once. Wake up with Curtis Lewa and Larry Menti, 6 to 9 weekdays. Mark's here 9 o'clock now. I'm Daria Albinger on 710 WOR.
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3: I'm Bernie Vetter with WOR Traffic. On the southbound New York State Thruway, heading towards the Tappan Zee Bridge at the start of the span, there is a crash. It is on the shoulder, but it's a solid 30-minute delay there. Heading in for the Holland, you're still going to be about 40 minutes from 109, about 20 minutes from the Turnpike, 20 minutes in at the Lincoln. GW Bridge is 45 to 50 inbound upper, and 20 minutes for the lower level. Now, if you're heading for the outbound, Gowanus had a crash by 38th Street. It was there for a while and has just been cleared away. Still seeing delays. Southbound FDR Drive still has construction by the RFK Triborough Bridge with the right lane blocked. 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I'm Bernie Vetter on 710 WOR.
4: Looking good today. Shower, thunderstorm chances go up Wednesday, Thursday, with increasing temperatures and humidity, especially by Thursday. A little bit of mid to high level cloud this morning, filtering sunshine, but mostly sunny as we get into the afternoon. High 83. Tonight, becoming cloudy, 69 city. Suburbs not quite that warm. Wednesday afternoon, some isolated showers and thunderstorms, but plenty of partly sunny hours, 80 degrees. More humidity, more heat Thursday. A few afternoon showers and thunderstorms, 88. Right now, 70 degrees, WOR. I'm meteorologist Ray Stajic.
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10: Wildfire smoke is the top story right now. Thick smoke from large fires in eastern Washington is spreading across much of the Pacific Northwest, reducing visibility and creating unhealthy air quality from Spokane into parts of central and western Washington. Hot and dry conditions and gusty winds will keep that wildfire danger high, with temps around 90. Excessive heat continues across the southwest, with Arizona, Nevada, and Utah all seeing temps well into triple digits. Monsoonal thunderstorms are expected over Arizona and New Mexico. In the Plains States, expect temperatures in the upper 90s to the low 100s. The Midwest stays warm and humid as highs reach the upper 80s to the low 90s. Thunderstorms are expected around the Great Lakes. Hot and muggy throughout the Southeast with temperatures mainly in the 90s. Some scattered thunderstorms with locally heavy rain and frequent lightning are expected. It's a mix of sun and clouds for the Northeast today with a few thunderstorms thrown in. Highs will mainly stay in the 80s. And along the California coastline, beach temps will be in the 70s and 80s. Temperatures above 100 are expected throughout the inland areas. That's your national forecast. I'm Tammy Trujillo.
11: 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Who were they? What made them so notorious? How did the internet, or sometimes the algorithm, choose them? And what does a person do when they're suddenly confronted with more attention than the human psyche can handle? Take The Dress, a story that went uber viral in early 2015 in spite of being, well, kind of a boring optical illusion. A mother of the bride in Scotland took a picture of a dress she was thinking about wearing to her daughter's wedding. But she saw the dress as blue with black lace, and her daughter saw it as white with gold lace. One BuzzFeed post later, every single person on the internet was talking about the dress. But to me, The Dress is a story about the last couple of months when the internet was still sort of fun. It was shortly before the stories that spread across the internet stopped being driven by exploited millennials with useless arts degrees and started being decided by algorithms hell-bent on growing internet usership at all costs. And on a long enough timeline, the story of The Dress is one entangled with abuse and media exploitation. Internet history is a tricky thing to be invested in. It feels like every time a bad with business billionaire buys up another platform, history starts being erased. With the team at Cool Zone Media, we're taking these characters' 16th minute of fame to see what their moment meant to them and what it says about us.
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0: That's right, 9 a.m. to noon. The show now starts an hour earlier. We're on 9 a.m. to noon, 3 hours every day. If you're a Democrat, please cover your ears. We have very bad news. Cover your ears. Stock market has hit an all-time high, set a new record, 700-point surge, hitting a new record. Price of oil is down. I know you're saying, hey, you just said that 20 minutes ago. No, I mean, it's down from 20 minutes ago. It's dropped another dollar. Scott Bessent indicating a deal is very near to reopen the Strait of Hormuz and that it will happen possibly later today or tomorrow. Bessent, very careful when he speaks, so he wouldn't say that if he didn't know something. So apparently there'll be a Hormuz deal within the next, maybe later today or tomorrow. Bernie Sanders is really, we talked about this yesterday, who's the leader of the Democratic Party? It's normally the former president. Normally it would be Biden. Biden's too old. He's, completely brain dead, doesn't know where he is. Okay, so then it would be Obama would be the leader. But you'll notice Obama wants nothing to do with this stuff. Behind the scenes, he may be pulling a million strings, but publicly he vanished. He's completely under the radar here. So who is it? Well, most people think it's Bernie Sanders. He seems to be leading the party. He's the most visible leader in the party. The guys who hold the highest offices, Schumer, Hakeem Jeffries, they're all terrified. They're cowards. They're hiding under their desks. So it's Bernie Sanders. And yesterday went on a tirade blasting the Democratic establishment. He's talking about Schumer and Pelosi and Hakeem Jeffries. Bernie Sanders says all of these people, the Democratic establishment, way, way, way out of touch. He's just attacking them left and right. Maybe the Democratic establishment should begin to understand they are way out of touch of where the American people are. This is coming from a crazy socialist. We don't need a party anymore, which is dominated by wealthy campaign contributors. Well, that would be the Democrats between George Soros and Neville Roy Singman and all those Reid Hoffmans and all those tech billionaires. That would be the Democrats. But you can't tell that to Bernie Sanders. So he went on to blast the Democrats for kowtowing to billionaire donors. Oh, so, okay, so he's saying it too. But I think what the Democratic Party should become is a party of working people. Well, you drove them away. They're all Trump supporters now. You totally, totally turned away the working class, the middle class, the blue-collar workers. They have no use for you. We should be a party of young people. Well, you got that. You do have that. Of people who understand what it's like to struggle. Well, you don't have that. Living in your parents' basement, not a big struggle. Are we prepared to take on the oligarchs? Well, the oligarchs. You listen, you've always had successful people. And the idea, if you have people that are making a fortune, you've always had that. You know, you can go back to the Rockefellers and Vanderbilts and the Whitneys and all of that. They were multi-billionaires if you adjust for inflation. And there's always been that. You know, the car guys, started all those car companies, became the zillion. Now it's the guys running the tech companies, and now it's the AI guys. You're always going to have that. And if you don't have that, you're not going to have any jobs. They create all the jobs. Hey, let's take some calls. Let's go to Dave in Chicago. Dave, how you doing?
13: Good morning, Mark. I'm doing very well, thank you. Mark, this report from the Chicago Sun-Times recently caught my attention. Governor J.B. Pritzker is going to institute a cell phone ban in schools, which will include tablets, smartwatches, personal laptops, smart glasses, and gaming devices. Mark, my question is this going to be the same similar policy in New York from Governor Hochul?
0: Yeah, it's going to be the same thing. A lot of things you can criticize Pritzker for, but this is pretty much going on around the country, these cell phone bans. It might be a good idea. I don't know. When I was a kid, I couldn't stand school. I couldn't pay attention. I would sneak a comic book under my desk and be reading comic books or something. And my little fantasy back then was, there was no such thing, but to have a little TV set I could watch while I was in school. Yeah, I mean, you just hide it under your desk, a TV set or something like that, or a radio you could listen to in class. I think I did that for a while. I think I figured out how to hide an earphone in my ear with the teacher not seeing it. But had we had the cell phone back then, I would have been watching TV all day in school. I wouldn't have been paying any attention. So I don't know if it's a bad idea. I mean, Pritzker, he's a terrible governor. He's that big, fat slob, Ralph Cramden-looking guy. But I don't know if I can fault him for this one. Okay, now, Mom Donnie, this guy is one crazy scheme after another. It's Mom Donnie's new parks department. The New York City Parks Department wants to start a program for camping in Central Park, actually all the New York City parks. They're going to have to, now, if a lot of people want to do this, you can't have everybody camping, so they're going to have a lottery where you can win a chance to go camping in a park, Central Park, the other New York City parks, from August 8th until September 18th. The city will provide the tents. You got to bring your own bedding, everything else. There will be urban park rangers to help out. They will lead nighttime hikes through the woods, storytelling, and s'mores. The Parks Department thinks this will get a huge turnout. Overnight camping events all over New York City's park on a rolling basis. Applications must be submitted. Each camping event will host about 30 people, ranging from 5 to 8 families. Who the hell would want to camp in Central Park? First of all, I wouldn't want to go camping anywhere, but I could see go camping somewhere out in the woods. But Central Park, you're going to have rats in your tent. You're going to have homeless people all around your tent. This in the middle of Central Park, who the hell would go in there at night? The urban park ranger, they call it. Yeah, like he's going to really be paying attention. We'll see if anybody applies for this. It's not just Central Park. It's all the other parks. And it's a city tent. Can you imagine the city tent? And you got to bring your own bed. I mean, if you got all this camping, if you own camping equipment, I assume you know where to go camping. You don't need to do it in Central Park. You wouldn't have bought all this equipment if you didn't have a place to go use it. Another ridiculous Mom Donnie idea. But he loves the, not to mention, you camping in Central Park, you leave your tent for 2 seconds, you're going to come back and find 12 homeless people sleeping in your bed. This is the dumbest idea ever. Let's go to Maria in Tarrytown. Maria, how you doing?
14: Hey, Mark. On the subject of lower crime in New York, how come no one is logically saying it's connected with the fact that they were removing all the migrants? That's why there's lower crime.
0: Yeah, that's a good point. Yeah, it's a very good point. It took out a lot of illegal criminals. These are robbers. These are all sorts of nut jobs. These are gang members. You're right. That's a good point. Credit Tom Holman. I mean, the police, of course, deserve a lot of the credit, but that's a very good point. In fact, we should check other cities where they've removed a lot of migrants to see if a similar drop in crime occurred. Hey, Kathy Hochul is running against Bruce Blakeman. Blakeman would be the greatest governor. He is a governor now when you're the county executive. It's basically a governor's job, and he's been phenomenal for whatever it is, five, 6 years of Nassau County, been excellent. So he'd be the perfect governor, Bruce Blakeman. You should help him out. Go to blakemanfornewyork.com. But he's not the only one running for stuff. There's a lot of people running all over Long Island. There's a lot of Democratic candidates running. Tom Suozzi is running. Laura Gillen is running. They've all got campaigns. They all got websites. The Democratic Party has their websites for their reelection in Long Island. Guess what? None of them mentioned Kathy Hochul on their websites. and Hochul has endorsed them. But they don't mention the endorsement from her on the website. So apparently this tells you something. Now, this is not Republicans. These are Democrats who just don't mention Kathy Hochul anywhere on their website. They don't want to be associated with her. There's other congressional candidates, several other local state politicians who on their websites don't list Hochul. There is no mention of Hochul on these Democratic sites. So that tells you how. What they think of her in Democratic world. I think Blakeman's got a great shot to win, a very, very good chance of winning. He was always far behind when he ran in Nassau County both times, and he came from behind and won. And he's doing that now. He's getting higher and higher and higher in the polls. He's now 4 or 5 points behind right now. That's from 23 points up to 4 or 5 points behind. And this isn't even really the race yet. It doesn't even start, really. Seriously, until after Labor Day. Hey, check out my Instagram. There's always a lot of stuff up there. What's up? Oh, actually, you know what? There's a good candidate. You can take a look at her on my Instagram. She is running for Jerry Nadler's old seat. She's the Republican candidate, Caroline Schenkel. Make sure you vote for her, too, because we got finally getting rid of that waddling fat slob, Jerry Nadler. But she's the good choice for that seat. What else is on my Instagram? Oh, anniversary dinner last night for Larry Kudlow and his wife. Take a look at the video and a whole lot more. It's all on my Instagram. Go to Mark Simone NYC at Instagram. Mark Simone NYC at Instagram. Oh, speaking of that, MySpace is coming back. We'll get to that coming up. And don't forget, I'm here every day, 9 o'clock now. It's 9 a.m. to noon. The show now starting an hour earlier. We start at 9 a.m. every morning, 9 to noon. Then Buck and Clay at noon with a really good show. And then 3 o'clock, you got the most listened to radio show in America, Sean Hannity, Jesse Kelly at 6. 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
2: Here's what we're working on in the WOR newsroom. Big problems on the 4 and 6 trains after a station fire overnight. The big cleanup is underway after yesterday's storms, and Governor Hochul wants to bring the Olympics back to New York. Those stories and more coming up on 710 WOR.
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0: That's right. We start an hour earlier, 9 a.m. Oh, God. 9 a.m. to noon. every day. Hey, it's going to be a nice day today. Not the greatest, beautiful summer. It'll be a pretty good day. It's going to be no rain today. No rain at all. Totally dry. Partly sunny. Sunny off and on. So this will be the best day of the week weather-wise. And then tomorrow and Thursday, a good chance of rain. Then Friday, a really good chance of rain. And so Friday, Saturday might not be so great. So whatever you want to do outside, do it today. This will be the nicest day of the week. So that's right. The show starts an hour earlier. It's 9 a.m. till noon every day. And if you're a podcast listener, just remember, you get an extra hour every day. 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
1: An iHeart radio station. It's 78 degrees at 10 o'clock. Good morning. I'm Daria Albinger. Renewed calls for a private ICE detention center in New Jersey to be closed. It comes after another immigrant died at Delaney Hall.
3: ICE confirms that 41-year-old Edwin Giovanni Lopez Corneo died last Saturday after suffering a medical emergency, but says he was not denied medical treatment. Immigrant activist Amanda Dominguez.
4: That he was getting it at different hours of the day and different mixtures of pills and not the correct prescriptions or dosages or at the proper time. And that's what we're hearing from people who are in his unit with him.
3: Department of Homeland Security officials deny those allegations and says he was being seen by medical professionals. Governor Mikey Sherrill calls Caneo's death another painful reminder of why Delaney Hall should be closed. I'm Scott Pringle, WOR News.
2: The MTA's 4 and 6 trains are running again between 42nd Street and Grand Central and Brooklyn Bridge City Hall stations, but there are still major delays on the lines. After an overnight fire at the Astor Place subway station in Lower Manhattan, the FDNY says it was caused by a vacuum train, which is used to clean the tracks. 14 people were sent to the hospital. Will Jeanine Pirro be out of a job soon? Some are wondering. Sources say the U.S. Attorney for Washington, D.C. met yesterday with President Trump after he blasted her decision to drop the charges over damage to the reflecting pool.
5: Trump lashing out at U.S. Attorney Jeanine Pirro for dropping her case against former Olympian David Hearn, who was charged with vandalizing the newly renovated reflecting pool.
6: Really disappointed with Jeanine Pirro. She folded like an umbrella.
5: Authorities arrested Hearn, who had stopped on a bike ride and dipped his hand in the water. But Pirro dropped the charges Friday, acknowledging documents from the Department of the Interior indicate the damage was, quote, the result of a botched installation and not vandalism.
2: That's ABC's Karen Hua. Pirro is a former judge and DA in Westchester County. A Long Island man is under arrest accused of stealing license plate readers.
8: Miguel Perez was arrested Monday evening and charged with grand larceny. Police say Sunday around 6:40 p.m., Perez took two Axon automated license plate readers from Rich's Middle Island Road near Glen Drive in Shirley. Officials did not say if the readers were recovered. Also, no word on a motive, if this was some sort of protest against the technology by the 68-year-old, a cash grab, or something else. Andrew Whitman, WOR News.
2: Someone else climbed the Brooklyn Bridge this week.
9: It comes just a day after a naked man jumped from the top of the bridge and survived. Several lanes were closed on Monday afternoon into early evening rush hour as first responders tried to get the person down from the bridge. It is unclear if the person will face any charges. Meanwhile, the 44-year-old man who jumped from the bridge on Sunday is facing several counts, including criminal trespass and public lewdness. I'm Lizzie Radabali, WOR News.
2: Heads up, if you're traveling, Microsoft says Russian hackers are using phony sign-in pages to break into hotel Wi-Fi accounts. WOR News Time, 10:03.
10: I'm Bernie Biter with your WOR traffic. It has not been easy on the southbound New York State Thruway heading to the Tappan Zee Cuomo Bridge. There is a crash. It's on the shoulder. This is at the beginning of the span, but it's about a 30-minute crawl on that stretch. The GW Bridge is still 45 to 60 inbound upper and about 30 for the lower level. You're 25 in at the Lincoln, 25 in at the Holland from the Turnpike, but it's closer to 40 coming in from the Pulaski Skyway. Those of you on the LIE eastbound, they set up construction by exit 28 with at least one lane blocked. And on the westbound side, the LIE extra busy to Woodhaven Boulevard. 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Our next traffic update's in 15 minutes. Now let's take a look at the WOR Weather Channel forecast.
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0: beautiful summer day, 83 with a gentle breeze. Clouds will thicken up tonight with a low tonight near 70. Keep an umbrella handy tomorrow. Scattered showers and storms return to the forecast in the afternoon, 82. And a muggy 89 on Thursday with scattered afternoon showers and storms in the forecast. Sunshine this hour, 73. Richard DeWedding at the Weather Channel on 710 WOR.
1: The Yankees fell to St. Louis 13-7. The series continues tonight in the Bronx. The Mets have the night off. They open a series in Cleveland tonight. The Dow is up 583 points. The NASDAQ is 374 on the plus side. And the S&P, that's the one that your retirement accounts are indexed to, that is up 66 points. Next news, 10:30 bulletins at once. 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I'm Daria Albinger on 710 WOR.
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4: Well, hey, if you just joined us, this is the second hour. Yeah, we start at 9 a.m. now every morning, 9 to noon every day. So if you're just tuning in, you missed the first hour. The show is now 3 hours every day, 9 to noon. So welcome to the second hour. Michigan primary tonight. This is a big deal. Keep an eye on this. 5 primaries tonight. Polls close about 9 o'clock. You'll start seeing results. If the crazy socialist left-wing kook in Michigan wins the Democratic primary, that's good for the Republicans. Because then that means the Republican guy will win the Senate seat. And it's a retiring Democrat that's in the Senate seat now. Democrat is retiring. So if the Republican wins in November, they pick up a seat in the Senate, almost guaranteeing Republicans will hold the Senate. So hope that this nut job, his name is Dr. Abdul El-Sayed, wins the Michigan primary tonight. It's actually an open primary. If you're a Republican, you could go vote for him in the primary and make sure they, instead of, it's two Democrats running in a primary, a normal Democrat, Haley Stevens, versus Dr. Abdul El-Sayed, nut job, a socialist, one of those hanging around with Hassan Piker kind of guys. So keep an eye on that tonight. So, hey, you know, the guy that bought CNN is David Ellison, son of Larry Ellison, a tech billionaire, Oracle zillionaire. So he finally gave an interview talking about CNN. You know, everybody at CNN thinks he's going to clean house, get rid of the ridiculous left-wing, biased, slanted CNN. He did an interview. He said not... He said he's not a crazy conservative. You know, these Democrats get nuts about everything. You know, like Barry Weiss takes over CBS. They're going yelling and screaming about how bad. Well, she's not a conservative. She's pretty much a liberal. She's a New York Times person for years. Not a conservative by any means. So they get all panicky about her. And Ellison pointing out he's conservative on some things. He's liberal on other things, which a lot of us are. But he's not really a conservative. So they shouldn't worry about that so much. But he said he will shake things up there. And he should. You got a lot of people there who stink, who just are awful. That Jake Tapper could put anybody to sleep. You got that Brian Stelter still lurking around, that worm-looking little guy. And then, well, all of it is pretty. Dana Bash has got to be the most annoying person on television. And Ellison points out that in all these surveys, people don't trust the news media anymore. Now, listen to this number. 75% of America doesn't trust the news anymore. 75% doesn't trust them. He's got a point. So he said, you got to shake things up. You can't have this going on. So there will be a lot of new people coming to CNN. So that's good news. Now, this guy, Tony Romo, the football play-by-play, he does a lot of sports, but Tony Romo, had been on CBS for years, usually with Jim Nance or somebody else. But Tony Romo gets picked up for drunk driving, and there's a body cam footage and all that. It doesn't look good. It's pretty bad. So they remove him from the airwaves. They put him on suspension.

0: Now, I don't know. Should you fire the guy over this? It's a horrible thing, that drunk driving. But if it's a one-time thing or whatever, if you can get it under control. I mean, you certainly got to do something about it. But do you fire him over that? He's a extremely highly paid, big CBS sports anchor. Do you fire him for something like that? I mean, if he was a pilot, I could see firing him right away. But to cover football, you can't drink? But here's the problem. Here's what people are saying behind the scenes is really going on. They kind of wanted to get rid of him anyway. They're kind of angry at him anyway because they're overpaying him. At the time, this is a while back, he signed a 10-year contract. This is 6 years ago. He signed a 10-year contract for $180 million. That's $18 million a year. Now, they're really overpaying this guy. So if you're saying, well, why did they do it? Why would they overpay? Well, at the time, he had a lot of leverage for a couple of seconds there. Because remember, it's 6 years ago. The networks were still doing a little better back then. And it looked like ESPN wanted to hire him for their Monday Night Football crew. So ESPN was really after him. CBS was really caught in a bind. For a second there, he had incredible leverage. And he got this $180 million deal. Well, now it's 6 years later. Network TV is way down. They're not making that kind of money anymore. And they don't want to pay him $18 million a year. So that may be a big reason why they're using this to push him out the door. Or maybe get him to really lower the price. That could happen. Hey, the guy that jumped off the bridge. You remember this guy tried to commit suicide over the weekend? He's up on the... It wasn't the Brooklyn Bridge. It was the other bridge. Was it the Manhattan Bridge? So he's up there, and he... First, he takes off all his clothes. I don't know why he's going to be naked. I mean, he's going to jump in the water. I guess that's why. And he jumps off the bridge. It's 300 feet to the water. Not only does he survive, but when they get him to the hospital, he's in stable condition. Now, how is this possible? Anybody hits that water, they're dead. Well, people have been studying the video because apparently as he jumped, a lot of people had their phones out and did video. You can hear people screaming when he jumps off the bridge. You know, if you could do this, these high divers know how to do this. If you hit the water on a slant or flat, you're going to break your bones and your ribs and your stomach. But if you can be absolutely straight as you go down, totally straight, like a pencil almost, it'll be much easier for you. You might hurt your feet, but that's about it. And apparently this guy had a bag of stuff and he held it up over his head when he jumped. So because he was holding it straight up over his head, that meant his arms went straight up and it got his body totally straight. So they think that keeping his body totally straight by holding that bag up over his head helped him make a much cleaner fall into the river. And they also think by holding that bag over his head, it acted as kind of a parachute and slowed him down a little. And he not only survived, he was in stable condition. He's expected to fully recover. But he's going to be charged with all kinds of things. They're going to charge him with reckless endangerment, making graffiti. Apparently, he did that on the top of the bridge. He was naked. They're going to charge him with public lewdness, criminal trespass, disorderly conduct. Now, I guess this guy felt he was a failure in life and decided to kill himself, and that's why he was up there. Now, if you think you're a failure in life and you decide you're such a failure, I'm going to end it all, I'm going to jump, and then you screw that up. You can't even kill yourself, right? And not only don't you kill yourself, you end up in 12 charges and you're going to jail forever. So that's a real loser. That guy. I mean, I guess we're glad he's okay, but what a loser. So I'm watching these hearings. This is Senator Whitehouse. This is Blumenthal, all these creepy, weirdo Blumenthal Democrat types. These are hearings. They're going after they're trying to go after Todd Blanche. This is the new attorney general. He was Trump's lawyer. They make a big thing of that. How could he? You're Trump's lawyer. He can't make you attorney general. Yeah, no. How many attorney generals we've had who used to be the lawyer of that president? John Mitchell for Richard Nixon. Ed Meese for Ronald Reagan. It's perfectly common. It's done all. Hey, John F. Kennedy appointed his brother to be attorney general. who was his lawyer before that. It happens all the time. Here's Trump on
1: TV. I don't know what they agreed. I think Todd Blanchard agreed to reconfirm things that he's already said. And what he said was okay.
0: Yeah, Blanchard agreed to drop that fund to pay off victims of lawfare. But as Trump indicates there, just because he dropped it doesn't mean Trump will drop it. So they're going after these hearings. Dick Durbin, Blumenthal, all these horrible senators yelling and screaming. Blanche has no business serving as AG. He's perfectly qualified. He's actually much more qualified than a lot of previous AGs. Now, the other thing they're using against him is the Epstein files. This one said he tried to sweep the Epstein scandal under the rug. Now, exactly what was the Epstein scandal exactly? I mean, there was a scandal, but it was all against Epstein. Epstein apparently liked young girls, underage girls. That was his thing, for massages, for sex, for all of that. That was Epstein. But we've had the files released. We got 10 million pages of the files. We've looked through everything. It doesn't appear that anybody else except Prince Andrew liked the young girls. But if you read the files carefully, I have. The Epstein files show that 99.999% of everybody else just wanted women, overage women, not underage women. They were all adult women that Epstein knew and that these guys knew. So I don't know exactly what the scandal is. And there's no connection with Trump. He knew Epstein briefly in his early days, but then cut him off, and that was the end of that. In fact, if you read the Epstein files, you can see they were actually, well, at least Epstein was a big enemy of Trump. All through the Epstein files, you hear Epstein plotting against Trump, how to ruin him. He's even talking to these wormy little tabloid creeps like Michael Wolff about how to bring down Trump. So they weren't friends, so I don't know what this scandal was that he swept under the rug. In fact, it was during the Trump administration that Epstein was arrested and charged by his Justice Department with these crimes of trafficking these underage women. They sent him to prison. They got him in prison. This is Trump, and his administration got him in prison. And then, Epstein ends up killing himself in prison. So I don't know exactly what there is to cover up here. Here's something you need to cover up. The Democrats need to cover up. City needs to cover up. You got this Medicaid fraud, Medicare fraud, Medicaid fraud all over. They found it in Minnesota. They found it in California. Well, now they're finding it in Flushing. The real people that are coming in to investigate. And it isn't hard to find because you got this Medicaid fraud. You got these centers getting this Medicaid reimbursement for $100 million, and they show up and look to see, well, what are these centers? They're boarded up closed storefronts. They're claiming they're doing 2,000 patients. They're not even open. They're just run down, boarded up, empty storefronts. Here's one that put in for $20 million of Medicaid funding for treating people. It's a closed storefront. There's a bunch of these, and they total up to $100 million. This is going on all over Queens. Mamdani silent about it. He should be there cleaning it up. Clean it up before the federal government has to come in and do it. Now, the Democrats in government, they like to worry about the stupidest things. Here in New Jersey, they got this new law, this new skip the stuff law. If you get a takeout order, they're not allowed to give you a plastic fork and knife and spoon. They can't give you the plastic utensils or a straw or condiment packets. They can't throw that in the bag when you get your takeout order. If you ask for it, they can give it to you, but they can't just throw it in the bag. It's a new law. It's called the Skip the Stuff Law. You cannot hand out plastic utensils. You cannot hand no more condiments in the little packets unless you ask for them, which means you got to pretty much beg for them. It is the stupidest law. It was actually Phil Murphy that started this, but it just took effect with this idiot Governor Mikey Sherrill. They already banned plastic bags in grocery stores. They're not available even if a customer asks for one. You're not allowed to have a plastic bag in a grocery store. Now, if you walk into a grocery store, what is in there? There's millions of shelves. And what's on the shelves? Plastic bottles. And everything in the grocery store is in plastic. Everything. Everything. You walk down one aisle, it's potato chips, popcorn, pretzels. They're all in plastic bags. millions of plastic bags. Go down the beverage aisle. It's all plastic bottles. Even if you go to the butcher, the prepared stuff, the meat, the fish, it's all wrapped in plastic. Everything in the store is plastic. It's 50 million plastic things in the store. But you're not allowed to have a plastic bag? That's supposed to make a difference? It's absolutely ridiculous. Now, under this law, even in a restaurant, you're not in a restaurant, not allowed to have plastic utensils. You have to have washable utensils. And in a restaurant, under this stupid New Jersey law, you cannot give out packets, condiment packets. You can't give out little ketchup packets or mustard. It has to be full-size reusable bottles. These are Democratic politicians with nothing else to do except think up ways to just make you nuts. 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
0: Well, let's take some calls. 800-321-0710 is the number. Let's go to Chris in Old Beth Page. Chris, how you doing?
23: Hey, what's up, Mark? How you doing?
0: Good.
23: Listen, just real quick, you know, don't forget about the ICE effect with these crime stats, because it definitely factors in, you know, especially here on Long Island and stuff. They're not hanging around where they normally hang around. And, you know, there's...
0: Well, that's a good point. Mom Donnie bragging about the crime numbers coming way down this year, but you're right. It's ICE has took a lot of criminals out of New York City. You know, police will tell you in New York, it's basically the same 2,500 criminals over and over and over again. So you take 500 of them out, it makes a real dent in crime. Good point, Chris. Let's go to...
23: And just the fact that they're around and they don't want to get caught doing something, so they take a chance of getting deported.
0: Yeah.
23: You know, it helps with the crime stats. Obviously, there's criminals who in New York is doing it, too. But
0: yeah, get rid of those illegals, the criminal ones. You know, they're robbers and rapists and gang members. And you take enough of them out, it does bring down the crime numbers. Also, let's, of course, give the NYPD a lot of credit, too. Let's go to Joe in Elmwood Park. Joe, how you doing?
24: Good morning, Mark. That's what these two idiots are worrying about, plastic forks. How about opening up all the closed down electrical plants and all the fraud that's going on around here in the state?
0: Yeah. Well, one thing about Democrats, they love these little symbolic things. You know, like Cuomo was crazy with his symbolic nonsense. I closed Indian Point. That was 25% of our electricity. You made everybody's electric bill go up $100 a month with your closing Indian Point. We're not going to drill natural gas, even though we're sitting on a ton of it in New York State. Well, that's why your electric bill used to be $80, and now it's $300. That's Cuomo and all those Democrats. Let's go to Ronald in the Bronx. Ronald, how you doing?
25: Yes, good morning, Mark.
0: Yes.
25: You mentioned
0: I like a peppy guy. What'd you say?
25: You mentioned last Thursday how you're going to survive at the extra hour that you're getting.
0: Yeah.
25: Why don't you hire Vincent of Brooklyn as your co-host, as a permanent co-host? Your ratings will go up, I'm telling you. Hire Vincent of Brooklyn, Mark.
0: Well, we love Vincent. He's a great caller. Co-host, I don't know. Maybe you should find another hobby besides radio consulting. What do you think?
25: No, he'll do great.
0: All right. Well, you know, maybe a podcast, a Vincent podcast. Everybody else has one. Let's go to John in Staten Island. John, how you doing?
26: Hey, how you doing, Mark?
0: Good.
23: Just so I can say, adjusting like fraud. There's a building. It's a Parkinson disease building for taking care of. But since COVID, or possibly even before, the building is empty. I don't even mean not even any help in the building. Somebody can run the business out of their building because it's totally empty. It looks like this would be part of a fraud type of a thing itself.
0: Yeah, that's what's going on. This is the most fascinating scandal ever because apparently if you're taking care of Medicaid patients, you can get reimbursed by the government. So people write in to get reimbursed and the government sends them $12 million. And these people that have started looking at this, they go look at the address on the, they get the address, they go to the building, they find out it's a closed storefront. It's like a tiny little place that used to be a dry cleaner, and they're claiming they're doing 2,000 patients. You couldn't fit 200 people in here. You couldn't fit 20 people in here. It's too small. It's empty. It's been closed for years. How could this be a Medicaid center? You would think the government would do that. You know, they got these health inspectors that run around to every restaurant harassing them. Why not? I mean, if you're going to send $20 million to someplace, have an inspector go look to see if they're really treating anybody. It's amazing how stupid government is with our money. Let's go to Dave in Pennsylvania. Dave, how you doing?
1: Well, good morning, Mark. How are you?
0: Good.
1: I'd like to, I'm a passes for, they call it a unaffiliated here, independent, the way that the voters just vote for the party.
0: Are you related to Joe Biden? You sound like Joe Biden a little.
1: Well, I'm 83, so I'm proud.
0: Well, you sound like a good, happy 83.
1: I'm a little more cognizant than he is.
0: Yes, you are. You definitely are.
1: What is that? Yeah, but anyway, you know, these people voting for the Plotners and all these socialists and Mondami. I just read that 30% of Jewish people in New York voted for Mondami. I can only figure it's these effete younger.
0: Well, it could be that, but also we played this clip yesterday of Alan Dershowitz saying some of them are just stupid, just incredibly stupid. And it's just knee-jerk. You know, they always vote for the Democrat. They're always for the liberal. They're just, it's a part of the Jewish community. It's just too liberal. It's knee-jerk. Anybody's a Democrat, they'll vote for him. Anybody, even a Mom Donnie. It's absolutely crazy. Hopefully they've learned their lesson. Let's go to Jack in Westchester. Jack, how you doing?
2: Good. I just wanted to make a comment about Michigan. I lived there a lot of years. And one thing you might be overlooking is it's a union state.
0: Yes.
2: And that creates a lot of different voting categories. But it's a union state. More than it is a Democratic state, so you got to count that in.
0: Yeah, but remember, most of those union guys are Republicans, especially now. They're all big Trump backers. Trump took that.
2: When I was there, they weren't, but I hope you're right.
0: No, we've seen it in the last couple of elections. Trump took that away from the Democrats. They lost a lot of their base. They lost the union guys, the working guys, the car factory guys. They're all Trump supporters now. He will be there in Michigan, campaigning for Rogers. He's going to be the Republican candidate. This is Trump.
3: Who I really voted for is Mike Rogers, because I think he's going to be a great senator. But you have a communist versus a socialist. That's the way I look at it. You have a communist versus a socialist. It looks like the communist is leading. We're talking about for the Democrat primary.
0: Yeah. So you got Rogers, a solid guy, congressman, military veteran. See, the thing is, no matter how bad the Republicans are, no matter how bad they are, Democrats always find a way to make themselves worse. Communist, socialist. Hey, when we come back, Howie Carr, the great talk show host, Howie Carr, he'll be with us next. Lots to talk to him about coming up on 710 WOR. Let's get the latest news. Here's Daria Albinger.
4: Hey, Mark, more than a dozen people are recovering from injuries after that early morning fire at the Astor Place subway station in Lower Manhattan. The FDNY says they suffered smoke inhalation and other injuries. It was firefighters and MTA workers who were affected. They were sent to the hospital. After a train which cleans up garbage caught fire about 2:15 this morning, there still are major delays in both directions on the 4 and 6 6 lines. ICE agents can continue to wear masks and they will not need to display ID while they're working in New York for the time being. That's what a federal judge has ruled. He says the New York state law violates what's known as the Supremacy Clause, which says the federal government, not states, will dictate the enforcement of federal laws, in this case, immigration laws. President Trump still insisting the U.S. and Iran are talking peace. He says that's why he's put the brakes on that big attack he has threatened. Iran says it doesn't have any plans to negotiate with the U.S., but it is talking to Oman. At least 2 deaths are now linked to the cyclosporiasis outbreak. Both of the deaths are in Michigan. There are cases in at least 45 states, including New York, New Jersey, and Connecticut. 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
4: 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I'm Daria Albinger on 710 WOR.
6: Good day, everyone. I'm Ron Ansana. On Wall Street, the Dow and the S&P in record territory on an intraday basis as better-than-expected earnings from the likes of Caterpillar, Palantir, and Pfizer helping to move the market higher, along with comments from Treasury Secretary Bessent, who said there could be a deal to open the Strait of Hormuz today or tomorrow. The Dow up more than 600 points after 40 minutes of trade, the S&P up almost 70 points on the day, and the NASDAQ up almost 400 points as tech earnings continue to surprise on the upside. Oil obviously down on Bessent's comments, more than $4 to $76.22 a barrel, holding at $80 in London. 10-year note yield slipping as well to 4.64%, while the dollar is just a touch weaker against key foreign currencies. Gold and silver rebounding. Gold's up $53. Silver's up more than $2 on the morning. And the big driver, of course, has been earnings, keeping the market in good stead, even amid all the volatility, if you will, between the United States and Iran, negotiations on and off. At the end of the day, SpaceX reports its results, something to watch. I'm Ron Ansana for New York 710, WOR.
7: This is Richard DeWetting with the WOR Weather Channel forecast. Blue skies, warm temperatures, bright sunshine. 83 here this afternoon with a soft breeze. Clouds will build in overnight tonight. Lows tonight near 70. Mix of clouds and sun for tomorrow. An afternoon shower or storm. High tomorrow 82. And more of the same on Thursday. A little warmer. High 87. Sunshine, 73 this hour at WOR.
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0: Well, Howie Carr, one of the biggest and best talk show hosts in America. You can hear him on iHeart. Just go to the iHeart app, or you can go to his website, HowieCarrShow.com. 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Howie Carr, how you doing?
29: Very good. Waiting the results of the primaries today, especially in Michigan and Missouri. Will Cori Bush be coming back?
0: Yeah.
29: The woman who wants to defund the police while spending hundreds of thousands of dollars on her own security.
0: Yeah, so no matter how bad Republicans are, Democrats can always make themselves worse. When will this socialist communist movement ever leave that party?
29: I know. You know, this woman, Francesca Hong, that she's even crazier than Cori Bush. I mean, she puts Cori Bush in the, you know, Margaret Thatcher class, you know. You say, have you been following this stuff that she's been saying? She wants to cancel Thanksgiving. She saw a Christmas tree on her website and was deeply offended. She has a son that's half white. The father was white, is white, and she's offended by her proximity to whiteness.
0: Yeah. So
29: that's kind of weird. I mean, even, you know, Michelle Wu has half white children, the mayor of Boston, and she never talks about her. You know, she has no whites need apply Christmas parties, but she never puts it quite in those terms that she's offended by the proximity of whiteness.
0: Yeah. So but where did this all start? They just hate everything about America. They hate the flag. They hate Thanksgiving. They hate anything. Where did all this hatred come from?
29: Yeah, why are they here? That's what I don't understand. I mean, you know, the woman in Denver, Colorado, who ousted the 15-term, you know, backbencher incumbent, she was born in Ethiopia. Her father won a diversity lottery. You know, thank you again to Ted Kennedy for setting up the diversity lottery. You know, another thing we can blame him on forever. I mean, why doesn't she go back to Ethiopia if she hates it this much? How about all these federal judges that Biden appointed that were born in, you know, Ecuador or Canada or somewhere? I mean, no one's stopping them from going back. You know, you don't like the great Satan? Get the hell out.
0: Yeah. Or if you love socialism so much, go live in a socialist country. You already got a dozen
29: Cuba?
0: Of them.
29: Cuba, it's going to be kind of hard to get an airplane in there because they haven't had any electricity since Sunday night.
0: Yeah, no,
29: but, you know, it's a really wonderful place in the daylight till it gets dark.
0: So we're talking about Howie Carr. So Michigan tonight, you think that crazy communist wins and then that guarantees a Republican victory?
29: I mean, I don't know if it who knows what guarantees anything these days, but I mean, it certainly increases the chances, doesn't it? I mean, how can any Jewish people vote for this guy? He hates, not only does he hate America, he hates Jews. I mean, and the thing is, too, what cracks me up about him is all these people, the hypocrisy of him. I mean, he's got a, you know, a medical degree, but he hasn't got a license to practice, but his wife is a practicing psychiatrist, and someone looked up her practice on the website. She doesn't take any, public insurance.
0: Hmm.
29: So I guess she's not going to fit in too well into the Medicare for All scheme that her husband is pushing. What does she know about Medicare for All that her husband doesn't know?
0: Well, let's be honest. You ever see a psychiatrist that ever knew what they were talking about? They're all a little nuts, those psychiatrists.
29: No, there's a big trial going on here in Massachusetts. This woman, it's a terrible story, killed her three kids. She was depressed, and they let her out of the mental hospital. And I was just reading the complaint yesterday that the husband has filed. And, you know, you're right. I mean, nobody ever, the psychiatrists don't know what they're doing. I mean, maybe sometimes they get it right, but you know, it's a crapshoot. You know that it's not like checking someone's blood tests or you know their x-rays.
0: Yeah. Hey, Howie Carr, nobody likes what the president's doing with Iran. Democrats hate it, but even Republicans, you're talking, whoa, this on again, off again, a peace agreement that won't hold, bomb them some more, wait some more. But it's only a few months. I mean, I assume he has some kind of master plan in the back of his head, don't you?
29: I know. The problem is, though, that, you know, the midterm, we're bumping up against the midterms, you know, and if he loses the Congress, I mean, it's going to be a mess. It's going to be a mess for him. It's going to be a mess for everybody. And, you know, I mean, what if some of these, you know, if these people like Hong or Hochul, for that matter, could slide back in, you know, just because of as terrible as they are, just because of the dissatisfaction. He's really gambling with the future of the next couple of years of his agenda. That's the problem. I wish Jack Keane, the general, who's on Fox all the time. He seems pretty good. He talked to Trump. He was saying that if they had just gone ahead in April, they had about 2 weeks worth of work left to do bombing, and they would have been totally decimated, destroyed. And it's just a shame in retrospect when you just finish the job then. And this is just, I don't know. I mean, weren't you kind of disappointed and frustrated when you heard late Saturday night that they weren't going to do it? I was waiting for it. I was staying up late. I just kept waiting for the bulletin that they'd started hitting Iran.
0: Yeah, but, you know, let's say he went in there, wiped everything out and everybody out, then he'd be attacked for that like crazy. No, no matter what he does, he can't win.
29: He would. I noticed that he kind of took, he was kind of taken aback. One of the transitioning beta males from the New York Times hit him in the Oval Office and said, you talk about destroying the infrastructure. Couldn't that be considered a war crime by international justice? Like there is such a thing as international justice. They don't care about, you know, slaughtering Jews, raping Jewish women in Gaza. That's okay, you know, but the New York Times, and he kind of took it aback. He refused to answer the question. You know, I don't know. I mean, I don't think the New York Times is in his head or anything, but I don't think he wants to be accused of, you know, having, the old LBJ chant, you know, hey, LBJ, how many kids did you kill today? I don't think he wants that. But I mean, what are you going to do in this situation? I mean, he's not doing any favors to the people of Iran, is he? I mean, they got to be more frustrated than Americans.
0: Yeah. But whatever he was going to do in those 2 weeks, he could still do it. I mean, it's not too late. You can do it in September. You could, anytime you want, you can go in there and wipe him out. But his explanation is, nobody can say I didn't give him every possible chance.
29: Yeah, I think we passed that line about 2 months ago.
0: Oh.
29: Yeah. They gave him plenty of warnings before they fired in the tear gas.
0: Okay, well... That's true. But, you know, Vietnam, it was like year six, people started to say, this is going on too long. But we're a different world now. This is like week 12. This is too long. We can't have. Can you imagine if we try to fight?
29: They used to call it a quagmire. Now it's a forever war. You notice that? They
0: Yeah, that's true.
29: Last night they had a debate in Massachusetts. Probably be the last time two white guys from Massachusetts are debating in a Democrat primary of the U.S. Senate, Moulton and Markey. And Markey just turned 80, and he said, "We got to get out of Vietnam." Thanks, President Biden. Thanks for sharing that with us.
0: Wow. Hey, so I'm looking at your Twitter. You're in Cape Cod, right now?
29: Yes. Yes, I am. I'm looking out over the. It's a beautiful day. It's a beautiful day. I'm looking out over the sailboats. The sailboat school I'm looking at right now. Little kids are learning how to sailboats.
0: I haven't been in Cape Cod in years, but is it still the same place, or has it been overrun with the whatever?
29: It's been overrun to a degree, but it's not terrible. You know, at least where I am, it's not. It's pretty nice. It's really nice, actually, and. I just had the dog down on the beach, and it's just really nice. I'm happy to be here. I'm still working, I'm still doing my show and still doing my column, but it's just it's more pleasant down here. I'd take this place any day.
0: Yeah.
29: And Maine has gone crazy too. That's where I was born, but that's I don't know. And just let me state for the record, I'm not married to my cousin. Never have been married to my cousin.
0: So in Maine, Susan Collins, in the end, she always wins. She'll win this time, won't she?
29: I think she will. Yeah, this guy Troy Jackson is a pretty shady character, and I think they got more on him. And many times when someone's been a legislative leader, there's some skeletons in the closet, and he's got a lobbyist. He's got a son who's a lobbyist. And, he's doing the usual DSA, denouncing lobbyists and buying influence and all that. Apparently, his son made $200,000 last year as a lobbyist in Augusta. Pretty small state to be making that kind of dough in. But again, if it were for double standards, they would have no standards at all, would they?
0: No. Hey, Howie Carr, we're out of time, but if you haven't read his books, get his books. And the latest book is Mass Corruption.
29: Yes, Mass Corruption, and will soon, Volume 1, that came out last year. Mass Corruption, Volume 2, will soon be out. I'm just working on the final edits of that right now. So that'll be out in September. So just go, and the other books, Amazon's going to print them all, so they should be back in print, prime delivery, next day delivery, all that kind of stuff. But that'll be very soon, and I'll let you know when those books come back onto Amazon.
0: All right.
29: All the out-of-print books.
0: But you can get Mass Corruption on Amazon, Howie Carr.
29: Yeah, you can get it at HowieCarrShow.com. Just click on store, HowieCarrShow.com, and you can buy Mass Corruption or pay my memoirs, Paperboy, or my mafia book about Boston, You Understand American. Turned into poetry, like Phil Rizzuto and the Yankees back in the day.
0: Well, it's great stuff. Just go. Do I hear birds tweeting?
29: Yes, you do. Yes, you do. Some golden finches.
0: Golden finches. If I open the window, we're going to hear garbage trucks. Golden finches. Well, everybody go to HowieCarrShow.com. 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Howie Carr, thanks for being with us.
29: Thanks, Mark. Bye-bye. Right,
0: take care. See? Could be sitting in Cape Cod. Golden finches chirping outside the window. Look outside the window there. Look at that. Homeless people sleeping there. Needles, feces. No, it's not that bad. It's pretty nice. It's pretty. Just occasional siren and a garbage truck. That's the only noise we have. Hey, don't forget at noon, Buck Sexton and Clay Travis will be here with a great show. And then you got the most listened to radio show in America. You got Sean Hannity at 3, Jesse Kelly at 6, and the very funny Jimmy Failla every night at 9 here on 710 WOR.
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0: Well, hey, it's going to be nice today. It'll be the nicest day of the week. It'll be partly sunny here and there. But no rain, absolutely dry today. Then the chance of rain comes back tomorrow and Thursday. And then Friday, there's a really good chance of rain. And Saturday and Sunday. So it's hard to believe. This is the middle of the first week of August. First week of August. You got like actually, Labor Day is a little late this year. So you got about 4 weeks left of summer and then Labor Day. And then everything comes running back. So we got a lot to get to in the next hour. Hey, don't forget. We start at 9 a.m. right now. This is actually the second hour of the show. So we start an hour earlier. The show's now 3 hours. It's 9 a.m. until noon every day, 9 a.m. till noon. So if you're a podcast listener, you'll get an extra hour to listen to every day. 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
6: It's 80 degrees at 11 o'clock. I'm Daria Albinger. The trains are running, but there are still substantial delays on the MTA's 4 and 6 lines after an early morning subway fire in Lower Manhattan. It sent more than a dozen people to the hospital.
7: Fire officials say a number of firefighters and MTA workers suffered smoke inhalation and other injuries. This is after a train that cleans up garbage caught fire near the Astor Place subway station around 2:15 in the morning. Assistant Fire Chief Tom Correo.
8: Seemed to have a little bit of a stubborn fire in one particular filter bay. This is a train that actually cleans the tracks.
7: Heavy smoke could be seen coming out of the Astor Place station. Fire officials are assessing the area for carbon monoxide and contaminants. I'm Scott Pringle, WOR News.
6: In Spokane, Washington, wildfires fueled by hot, dry wind forced nearly 65,000 people from their homes. At least one person's under arrest.
9: Incident Commander Tom Clemo says the full extent of the devastation is not yet clear.
10: The next week or so are going to be extremely difficult.
9: Spokane County Sheriff John Knowles says 37-year-old Aaron Farinacci has been arrested in connection with one of the fires.
10: When he was detained, he was found to be in possession of some waterproof matches and a butane lighter.
9: He's been arrested for arson. I'm Monica Nelson.
6: The big cleanup continues across the area after yesterday's storms. There were trees downed across the boroughs. We're told some cars were crushed by trees in Queens. There's also some localized flooding. The goal, of course, is to get this cleanup finished before the next round of storms arrives in just a few days from now. Governor Hochul visits Lake Placid, hoping to bring the Olympics back to New York.
21: Hochul was in Lake Placid on Monday, touring facilities and meeting with Team USA athletes.
25: Lake Placid is the only U.S. city to host two Winter Olympics, 1932 and 1980.
21: She previously announced an exploratory committee analyzing the impacts of hosting the 2042 Winter Olympics in both Lake Placid and New York City. The governor said she hopes for the committee to report back their findings on potential costs and earnings within a year. Hochul also noted that adding New York City to the bid may improve the state's chances of being selected by Olympic officials. I'm Lizzie Radabali, WOR News.
6: The theme of the next Met Gala's been announced.
26: The theme for fashion's biggest night out is John Galliano Horizons. This marks only the third time a living designer is the focus of the exhibit that welcomes hundreds of high-profile attendees. The decision has stirred a lot of controversy after Galliano was tied to a string of racist and anti-Semitic incidents over a decade ago. But chief organizer Anna Wintour says the exhibition won't shy away from any of the darkness in John's past, adding it's part of what has shaped him. The hosts for the iconic fundraising event that takes place at Manhattan's Metropolitan Museum of Art have yet to be announced. Natalie Migliori, WOR News.
6: WOR News time, 11:03.
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1: Our sun-filled lunch break ahead here with sunshine in the forecast at 83. Fair skies tonight will drop back to 70 for a low. You might need the umbrella tomorrow, especially late in the day. A late-day rain shower possible tomorrow. High tomorrow, 82. 89 as we look ahead to Thursday. The mix of clouds and an afternoon shower or storm possible. Sunshine, 76 this hour. Richard Wedding at the Weather Channel on 710 WOR.
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2: Hey, it's hour number three. Number three, that's right. We start at 9 a.m. now. It's 9 a.m. till noon every day. 9 to noon every weekday. So it's hour number three. We're watching out for anything with Jeanine Pirro. Jeanine Pirro, the district attorney in Washington, D.C. She's the U.S. attorney in Washington, D.C. So had a little bit of a clash with President Trump. There was that vandalism case of the reflecting pool. Now, there was vandalism. And there's video of guys trying to vandalize that pool. There's one, the guy even jumps into the pool. That's vandalism right there. But President Trump was convinced that the 100-foot gash in the lining was caused by the vandal. Jeanine Pirro takes it to court. She's trying to prosecute the guy. Hostile judge who just was giving her nothing but a hard time. He's yelling and screaming. She doesn't have enough evidence. So at some point, she drops the case. She should have called President Trump first. Should have talked to him about it. But she didn't, so he was upset, and he used some pretty strong language against her. So everybody's, you know, if you're watching MS Now or CNN or wherever, they're telling you several, because they make up these sources. 12 sources say that she's going to be fired. I don't think she's going to be fired, but he was not happy. Take a listen to President Trump.
3: I was disappointed with Jeanine Pirro, really disappointed with Jeanine Pirro. She folded like an umbrella.
2: All right, that's not good. But remember, they're longtime friends. They've known each other 35 years, and her husband of many years, Al Pirro, great attorney, was Trump's attorney and represented Trump in a lot. So, I mean, they're good old family friends. So she's got a lot of leeway with him, but he was not happy.
3: And frankly, I think she choked because the judge was really vicious. Instead of going after the people that did it, the judge went after her and went after her department. And I guess she choked. I don't know what the hell happened.
2: All right, but I don't think she'll get fired. She did go see him last night. She went to the White House last night. Didn't look like it went that well, but she'll, you know, he might yell and scream or whatever, but I because of their long, deep friendship, I think she's going to get another chance here. We'll see. Now, MS Now is going after her. Their senior reporter says she should lose her legal license. She pursued a criminal case and lied in federal court. You can lose your law license for that. She would have been humiliated if she brought the case. There was exculpatory evidence. And she did, now, this is what MS Now does. They'll do this kind of stuff and not point out to you that this happens all the time in a million cases where the prosecutor's case isn't that strong. And there might be some exculpatory evidence that the prosecutor ignored. That happens all the time, constantly. So this MSNBC claim, absolutely ridiculous. Now, in many cases, these bar associations are left-wing Trump-hating, like the one in New York, the bar in New York. Remember, they took Rudy Giuliani's law license away, which was absolutely insane because of, I'm trying to remember, was it the election case? Or so they didn't like the case he brought in court. But he was representing a client. He's a lawyer representing a client, but again, left-wing, Trump-hating bar association. So you never know what they could do. But the Democrats now pushing this. And, you know, if you could lose your license for, if it was a crime to bring a fake case or a case that's not that strong, Letitia James would get the electric chair. I mean, Alvin Bragg would be in prison for life. I mean, Alvin Bragg brought a case against Trump. Our greatest legal scholar ever said he's read the

0: case 100 times and he can't figure out what the charge is. So, but again, it's MSNBC. What do you expect from them? Now, Facebook, of course, very, very big. Instagram, very, very big. TikTok, very big. X, Twitter, very big. Now, do you remember MySpace? You kids today, why in 2008, all we had was MySpace. There was no Facebook yet. So it's hard to believe, but MySpace was the number one biggest social media. MySpace was everything. Facebook was nothing. But somehow MySpace just went nowhere and Facebook took over. And MySpace was it. They lost everything to Facebook and they eventually just went away. But apparently it's still there. These guys have bought MySpace and they're plotting the comeback. The owners, their brothers, Tim and Chris Vanderhook, they're going to relaunch MySpace with a new vision. Now, again, between 2005 and 2008, 2005 to 2008, MySpace was the social media, totally dominant. How are they going to bring it back? I have no idea. I don't know. What are they going to possibly bring back? What would you need it for? Facebook, you can post all kinds of stuff. Instagram, it's good for pictures and reels and TikTok, you know, it's great for video and all that stuff. So what do you need from MySpace? What could they do that nobody else is doing? Twitter is, you know, X, that's where you post a lot of writing and politics and all that. So there's nothing left for MySpace to do. Let's see if these two guys can figure it out. I mean, can you think of anything that was really big, went away, vanished, and then made a comeback? I can't think of any example anywhere in the world. You know, they always try to bring back something from a years ago, the Hostess Twinkies or something. Never, ever comes back. So Cuba, you know, has been in darkness for a few days. The electric grid collapsed over the weekend. This was after three nationwide blackouts in July. Now, some of it has to do with the oil blockade and Venezuela and all that. That was their main supplier of oil, so they're short of oil, and then that makes them short of power. There's pressure on the power grid. Cuba really, really struggling to find fuel imports. That was a key source of their energy, Venezuela, so that's been cut off. And again, three blackouts in July, and this weekend the entire country without power. Venezuela had been Cuba's main oil supplier with some Mexican oil, but total darkness in the island of Cuba. But that's socialism. Hey, you know In-N-Out Burger, right? This is like the number one burger in America, In-N-Out Burger. They're only in California. Then they went to the West Coast. There's a few in some states that will not come to New York. People have begged them to come to New York. In-N-Out Burger, it's like Shake Shack, but much better. And it's just phenomenal. They will not come to New York because the numbers don't work. You know, everybody's got a formula. You know, it has to be a right ratio of rent to cost to this, to that. Cost too much to operate in New York. Doesn't fit their model. But they're always voted the number one burger. Always number one burger in America. Well, this is the first year they ever lost. Yeah, they lost. There's a new chain that's coming up. Also California, and they're the number one burger in America now. It's called Habit Burger. Habit Burger and Grills. Habit Burger and Grill. Habit Burger and Grill. What they're famous for is the double char burger that has actually beaten out Five Guys, Shake Shack, and In-N-Out. Habit Burger and Grill, the signature char burger, is caramelized onions, lettuce, tomato, pickles, mayo on a toasted bun. The double char, it's two flame-kissed beef patties. Now, one thing that makes it good, you know, all these places use a grill, not Habit Burger. They use actual flames, no flat-top grill. They actually flame broil it, and they've been doing this since 1970. And they've got 350 locations, all California and the West Coast. expect them to come to New York long before we ever get an In-N-Out Burger. So just remember that name, Habit Burger and Grill. They're going to be big. Speaking of Instagram, look at this. Here's remember Joan Collins? Here's Joan Collins running around Saint-Tropez. She looks pretty good. She's 93. Of course, this is her Instagram, and obviously going to be very careful what pictures you put up. And I notice they're all from pretty far away. But give her credit, 93. She's still Joan Collins. Remember Dynasty and all that? Here she is running around Saint-Tropez. You know, a lot of those old sex symbols are alive. Angie Dickinson. She's alive. She's 94. I mean, there's Angie Dickinson, who you remember from Policewoman. That was considered revolutionary. Back, this is hard to believe, back in the 70s. Mary Tyler Moore Show was revolutionary. Look at this, a single woman living by herself. Wow. This was the 70s. And then Policewoman. Why, it's an actual female detective. Who's ever heard of such a thing? But this was the 70s. And then, of course, Angie Dickinson, the part of the Rat Pack. Was thought to have quite the affair with JFK, John F. Kennedy Jr. I've asked her about it a million times. She will never say a word about it. I got her close on the air once to just sort of ignite. No, but she wouldn't do it. Wouldn't do it. Also, her and Johnny Carson. I think that was a bit of an item for a while there. But she's 94, still going strong, still running around Hollywood. Now, at the other end of the age spectrum, here's this kid in Florida. He's 18. He's considered an unbelievable brainiac, prodigy. He just became the world's youngest college professor at 18. Like, he finished college like at 16. What an annoying guy. Isn't this guy annoying? 18, world's youngest college professor. Now, this is Miami-Dade College. All right. Is that a real college? Miami-Dade. Yeah, no, that's a real college. Miami-Dade College. He's teaching kids. Now, if you're in college, wouldn't you be 19 or 20? And the professor's younger than you? He actually made the Guinness Book of World Records. He's teaching engineering at the age of 18, an actual professor in a college. Unbelievable. So, you know who else is going strong? Clint Eastwood. How old is he? He's like 93, 94, still directing movies. Kevin Costner. Actually, his son is on a podcast talking about the 96. He's 96 years old. 96 and still going strong. But apparently Kevin Costner was in a movie, A Perfect World. Clint Eastwood's the director. It's 1990s, and Costner had become a huge star. He was a big star all of a sudden. And apparently he had a really big ego. So he's sitting in his trailer on the movie set, and he won't come out. He's giving him a hard time. He's not coming out of his trailer. And Clint Eastwood is explaining to people, you shouldn't even be in the trailer. You should just sit here on the set. You want to learn about movies? You want to see how they're made? You want to learn how to make movies? Don't go in the trailer ever. Just sit around the set. Watch him set up. Watch him set the camera up. Watch him set the lights and learn. But a lot of stars go back to the trailer when they're not needed. And then it was time for a scene. He's in the scene, Costner. But he wouldn't come out of the trailer. So they told Clint he doesn't want to come out of his trailer. So Clint Eastwood, if you're the director, you're supposed to go in there and beg the guy and plead with the guy. So Clint Eastwood said, send him home. But he's in the scene. I don't care. Send him home. So they went to the trailer and told him, go home. You're not needed. So Costner said, hey, I'm in the scene. You need me. I'm in the scene. He said, guess you're not. Go home. So apparently the next day, he was on time, ready to go at all times. Learned his lesson from the great Clint Eastwood. Hey, we'll take some calls next. 800-321-0710 is the number. 800-321-0710.
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12: Researchers at Iowa State University are investigating how menopause can affect the brain. It'll follow 370 women in menopause to examine changes in brain blood flow and link to cognitive function, biomarkers, and overall brain health. Researchers hope their findings will help explain women's higher risk of stroke, Alzheimer's, and dementia. A day after telling everyone he'd been missing since March due to hospital treatment for depression, New Jersey Congressman Tom Kaine Jr. introduced a bill focused on mental health. The Mental Health Parity Enforcement and Funding Act is meant to give the Labor Department the power to make sure health insurers offer plans with the same level of coverage for mental health as physical health. The 57-year-old says he's always been a supporter of mental health care and helped push parity during his time in the New Jersey legislature. Health Update, I'm Sarah Lee Kessler.
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0: Hey, we'll take some calls. 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Let's go to Gary in Hyde Park. Gary, how you doing?
14: Good morning, Mark.
0: Yes, Gary.
14: Listen, you talked about Susan Collins. Remember the old show, Hollywood Squares?
0: Of course.
14: Paul Lynde was always the center square.
0: Yes.
14: So they asked Paul Lynde a question one time. What does Susan Collins put behind her ears to attract men? And you know what his answer was?
0: I can imagine.
14: Her knees.
0: Yeah.
14: And they didn't cut it out.
0: No, back then you could say all that kind of stuff.
14: Yeah.
0: In fact.
14: Well, listen, congrats on your new hours.
0: All right. Well, thanks for calling. Yeah, we're on 9 to noon every day. The show's now 3 hours. So we start at 9 o'clock now, 9 to noon. By the way, if you want to see something amazing, go to YouTube and type in Best of Paul Lynde on Hollywood Squares. They cut together all his funny answers. They're hysterical. And you won't believe some of the things you could say back then that you can't say on TV now. Best of Paul Lynde, Hollywood Squares. Just type it into YouTube. You'll be absolutely laughing for an hour. Let's go to George in Port Jefferson. George, how you doing?
15: I'm doing great, Mark. I was a Greek-American from Brooklyn. My family was in the restaurant business. Michelle's, you may know it, and Seafair of the Aegean.
0: Seafair of the Aegean? That was in Queens, right?
15: That was in Queens, but there was another place Chris Bastis owned it. Barry Gray used to come in there a lot, but that's not my point. My Greek relatives didn't believe in the child labor laws. They had me working like when I'm 8, 9 years old, so I figured I better go to school. And all my relatives who worked in that business, they're pushing up daisies. 20 hours a day, 7 days a week. It's a tough business for the owners.
0: But you're talking about the great classic diners.
15: Oh, they're great. I mean, the food's good. I'm not going to say, but I'm saying it's a tough business for the owners. They work like a dog in these businesses.
0: Yeah,
15: that's why the kids don't go into them.
0: Oh,
15: they
0: okay.
15: Become doctors and lawyers and all of that stuff.
0: So the kid works in the diner with the parents, sees how bad it is, and decides he's going to do something else for a living.
15: Yeah, it's tough, long hours, 7 days a week.
0: And which diner did Barry Gray go to?
15: It wasn't it was a restaurant. It wasn't. Chris Bastis owned it.
0: Oh.
15: And the one in family we had a participation in was Michelle's in Brooklyn. It's just a tough business. That's all I wanted
0: to
15: say.
0: That's a good point. That's why all the next generations didn't go into it. Barry Gray was an important figure. He created talk radio, basically. 1947, 48. He was doing the first radio talk show. You know, it was on WOR, actually. It was on WOR. This is where talk radio was invented. And then one day he decided to take a phone call on the air. But this is how primitive it was. You couldn't hear the caller, so he would have to repeat what the caller was saying and then answer it. And then eventually they figured out how to hook it up so you could hear the caller on the air. But it was Barry Gray. He invented talk radio. He became the absolute god king of talk radio. He was the biggest ever. And years ago, WMCA was the number one talk station in America. This is back in the early 80s. I was a little kid. I went to work there with Barry Gray. He was always so nice to me, unlike some of the other big talk shows. But he was really nice. And, oh, yeah, we used to go to the diner. I'd go to the diner with him, and he always had the same order. 3 crispy pieces of bacon. That was always the same thing. But he was a great man. Then he came back to WOR and finished up his career here. He invented talk radio here and then finished his career here at WOR. Let's go to Jimmy in Westchester. Jimmy, how you doing?
16: How you doing, Mark? Been listening to you forever. Never called you my first time.
0: Well, we're glad you did.
16: I'm glad you're on more hours. Oh. I'll be continuously listening. 2 things I want to ask you. Number one, you remember the concert that Lionel Richie had at Madison Square Garden, and for some reason he was stuck up there in Boston. He didn't show. And, he didn't come, and the show couldn't go on. Did we ever find out what the problem was?
0: No. No, but it's a good question. We got to look into that.
16: Okay.
0: Next question.
16: The other thing I wanted to ask you, can I ask another one?
0: Go ahead.
16: Oh, okay. With Michael Cohen, I know what you've been saying about him and everything, and he was just a little handyman. But that's not what I'm getting.
0: Oh, yeah, we've all been listening to this Michael Cohen show. Nobody can believe the things he's... Yeah, I mean, he just seems to be lying about everything. If you listen to him, nobody was ever closer to Donald Trump. I was the single closest friend he ever had. Not true.
16: Then one day, not true?
0: No, one day I'm listening, and then he said, take it from a Washington insider. I am the ultimate Washington insider. I don't think this guy's ever even been to Washington. I mean, he maybe visited for 2 hours. Washington insider.
16: Well, Mark, thank you. I want to congratulate you. I will continue to listen to the show, and I hope you keep growing and growing. You're great.
0: All right. Well, thanks a lot. Thanks for calling. Glad you called. Let's go to Gup in Denville. When was the last time you met a guy named Gup? Gup, how you doing? Oop, wait a minute. Let me push the button again. Gup?
17: Oh, there we are. Take two. Good morning, Mark.
0: Yes.
17: All right, there we go. Hey, for my money, pal, you could do 6 hours and talk radio would be a better spot for it.
0: Oh, thanks. But I did that years ago. I don't want to do. I used to do a 6 hour talk radio. I don't want to do that anymore. That's
17: all. Oh, my God.
0: Yeah.
17: Well, the other thing I wanted to talk about was this word progressive and how it's applied to the Democrats and liberals. I mean, progressive always had a positive connotation to me, and now it's just the opposite. They ought to be called regressives or.
0: Yeah, no, it's a good point. What happened was Reagan won, and he was a very successful president for 8 years. He was so successful that his vice president, George H.W. Bush, was able to win just based on Reagan. People were basically voting for a third term of Reagan. And then when Democrats go into a tailspin and they're out for years, they always go to the left. They go way too far to the left. You're seeing it right now. But they did that with Reagan and Bush. That was 12 years of Republican. So they went way too far to the left. And then they nominated Mondale, you know, when Reagan was so big. They nominated Mondale. Then they nominated Dukakis. And they were losing by going way too far to the left. And then when Bill Clinton came along, the word liberal had become a bad word. It was associated with Jimmy Carter, with Mondale, with Dukakis. The word liberal had such a bad connotation to it, so they didn't want to use the word. I think it was Carville that came up with progressive, and they would say, well, you're a liberal. No, I'm a progressive. They got rid of liberal, and they started calling it progressive. They've done that for years. Now they made progressive a bad word, so they're going to have to come up with another name. Progressive, everybody just holds their nose when they hear that. Let's go to Mike in Port Chester. Mike, how you doing?
18: All right, Mark. Glad to talk to you again.
0: Yes.
18: I want to say hi to my paisan in Brooklyn, but...
0: No, saying hello. Just get to the point.
18: All right. I just wanted to call and say what's marking this generation, these young people, is that they're lazy, okay? They expect things to come to them, and when I was a kid, I had to learn 3 different jobs in order to survive.
0: Yeah, no, that's a good point. These overeducated, they get degrees, they're useless, they're living in their parents' basement, they blame America, blame the system. You know, you could be living in your parents' house, no money. If you were Jeff Bezos, I mean, he just started making something in his garage and designing a business. All this stuff, Steve Jobs, Bill Gates, they all started making something in their garage, inventing a project, or going out and working their tail off. You can, no matter what situation you are, you can work your way out of it. Hey, when we come back, Bill O'Reilly will be with us. We'll talk to him next. On 710 WOR. Let's get the latest news. Here's Daria Albinger.
19: Hey, Mark, there are still some major delays on the 4 and 6 trains in both directions after that overnight fire at a station in Lower Manhattan. The MTA says it started on a vacuum train that was cleaning the tracks at the Astor Place station. More than a dozen firefighters and MTA employees were hospitalized. A rally gets underway at noon in Highland Park, New Jersey, in protest over the weekend death of a detainee at Delaney Park in Newark. ICE says Edwin Lopez Cornejo, an undocumented immigrant from El Salvador, was not denied medical attention. Governor Sherrill says the incident is another reminder of why the private detention center must be closed. President Trump is still insisting that the U.S. and Iran are talking peace, and he says that's why he's put that big attack that he's threatened on hold. Iran says it has no plans to negotiate with the U.S., but it is talking to Oman. The big cleanup continues across the area. There were downed trees in all of the boroughs. There were some cars that were crushed by those trees in Queens and localized flooding. The idea, of course, is to get the stuff all cleaned up before the next round of storms moves through in a couple of days. Next news, 12 o'clock, bulletins at once. Wake up with Curtis Sliwa and Larry Menti, 6 to 10, 9 weekdays. I will get that eventually, 6 to 9 weekdays. Good to have Mark with us at 9. I'm Daria Albinger on 710 WOR.
20: This is Richard DeWedding with the WOR Weather Channel forecast. Dry, pleasant weather to continue this afternoon at 83 with abundant sunshine and a gentle breeze. Clouds will build in overnight tonight. Warm and humid, a low tonight near 70. A late day rain chance on tap for tomorrow, as we'll see temperatures at 82 and we warm to 89 on Thursday. Sunshine with a pop-up shower or storm. Sunshine this hour, 76 at WOR.
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0: Well, Bill O'Reilly, the number one TV anchor for decades. 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Bill O'Reilly, how you doing?
16: I'm doing okay. Mark, how about yourself?
0: Very good. Hey, a great podcast. The last episode was Dr. Oz. Fascinating conversation. And I love the two of you talking about Fauci. Do you think that's it for Fauci? He's in hiding. He hasn't done any TV since those hearings. You think that means he knows?
16: Yeah, his reputation is shot. He's not coming back. The story then advances to who the people were in the media that propped him up and why did they do it. And we have come to the conclusion that the left-wing media, they don't have anything invested in Anthony Fauci. Remember that Trump was the guy who first gave Fauci the forum. But what they do want, and you'll see that played out tonight in Michigan in the primary vote there, is that the progressive left, and that is a lot of the mainstream media nowadays, and that's just crazy to me, but it's the way it's evolved in this country. They want a bigger government. They want a government that tells all of us what to do, when to do it, what we can have, what we can't have. And Fauci was a symbol of that.
0: Ah.
16: So you've got to stand 5 feet apart. You can't go to school. You can't go to church. You got to wear 18 masks. Whatever it may be. The left loved that. Loved it. Because it took the decision-making out of the hands of the individual and gave it to the state, which is what socialism, communism is all about.
0: Yeah, you're right. So for the first time, the government took total control of everybody's lives. It was a yep. perfect situation. And but they did love to build up these gods, create these kings, Fauci. They did it with Cuomo for a while during the pandemic, Governor Cuomo. But they always pick the wrong guy. Don't they realize that?
16: No, they don't. They'll never realize anything. Because it's... This is so fascinating because, you know,
12: you and I, I think I've been in the business longer than anybody else in New York City, Simone and O'Reilly.
0: Yeah.
12: So it's a hybrid. And I'll give you a really good example. So when Fauci went in and embarrassed himself, and he did, and the far left that supported him by taking the Fifth Amendment, the next day the dictum came down from the corporate people who run the networks, okay, who run them, and it said, go light on Fauci. Now, if you're sitting there on any network program and you are an anchor or a pundit and you disobey, you're done. Finished. Okay? So they all step in line. And that includes on the right as well, because this happens in conservative precincts too.
0: Yeah.
12: And you cannot defy your masters, your corporate masters, because your paycheck will stop. They'll find a way to get you. And so when you get that kind of a situation where the news presenters, as they call them in Great Britain, are mercenaries first, mercenaries, then all sense of fairness and looking out for the folks disappears. And that's what has happened across the board, not just with Anthony Fauci, but across the board in this country.
0: Yeah. I like the idea, though, getting these guys in front of a committee, put them on trial. How about Jack Smith? How about Comey trying that next?
12: Yeah, the embarrassment factor is pretty high. Smith is now the next in line. He'll do the same thing, though. I mean, look, there was a reason that Biden pardoned all these guys.
0: Yeah.
12: So the Biden didn't know what was going on. He didn't even know who they were. But the auto pen or whatever they used to do the pardons, the Biden staff knew, as the Trump staff knows, that once their guy left office, that the opposition was going to come after him. So you're going to see when Donald Trump's last few weeks in office, he's going to issue blanket pardons to his family members, to all kinds of people.
0: Yeah.
12: Because exactly, he knows that once he's out of there, they're going to come after his machine, and he's going to afford them a level of protection, I believe.
0: Yeah. Hey, Bill O'Reilly, would you agree that Joe Biden is out of it? Obama kind of hides it. He's not really very public. Would you agree that right now Bernie Sanders is like the leader publicly of the Democratic Party, the strongest voice?
12: He's the most dangerous man in the country by far. You must be reading my mind or my script, Simone. That's my lead tonight on the No Spin News. That's my lead story.
0: Wow.
12: That Bernie Sanders, senator from Vermont, little state, who was up until recently considered a crank, a crackpot, is now the leader of the progressive movement in America. He's got to be deliriously happy. He never in his whole life thought this would happen. Sanders never thought that he would get where he is today. He has always been a communist, always. And he came out of Brooklyn, like a lot of hippies did. He marched on up to Vermont, where it's cheap to live, established a power base, and said, okay, I'll be a communist. Nobody will pay attention to me. All we have up here are cows. And now he is the most powerful person in the Democratic Party. He's a kingmaker. And, you know, they say Ocasio-Cortez and all these other nuts, they need him. It's like Trump with the Republican Party. Even now, when Trump is kind of wavering, and I hope this Iran stuff goes his way, he's still by far the most powerful person in the Republican Party. Bernie Sanders is the most powerful person in the Democratic Party.
0: But every time the Democrats go way too far to the left, we've seen it historically, they always lose in the end. So this is not going to end well for them, is it?
12: I don't think it will, but I am also very wary of how tech, social media and AI has changed the way Americans how Americans assimilate information. So it's in three sentences now. So you don't have to take a course anymore. I mean, the mail I get is stunning. It's absolutely stunning. And I get a lot of it across the board, YouTube and BillO'Reilly.com, all of that. And it pours in 24/7. And I got to tell you, 75% of the people who write to me, and most of them are good people, don't know what is going on in this country. They actually believe that you can prosecute someone for being a communist. Why isn't Bernie Sanders in jail? Why aren't they prosecuted? For what? He has a perfect right to be a communist under our Constitution. They don't know that. And so there's a shift, a profound shift in understanding how the American government works. And that is going to have a real deleterious effect in the future, because you're going to be able to con people. You know, Lincoln said you can fool some people some at a time, but not all the time, or whatever he said. Well, now you can fool people, younger people in particular, all the time. All the time. Just put it out and keep saying it over and over and over, and they're going to buy it.
0: Wow.
12: And that's a different scenario. But I don't believe that the average working person, wants a big government to live their life for them. I do not believe they do that. And once they get on to the Mandamis of the world and the people who are trying desperately to take away individualism, you heard the quote.
0: Yeah.
12: The brutal individualism next to the cuddly, warm feeling of collectivism.
0: Yeah.
12: Right? And I'm saying to myself, my God, they don't even try to hide it anymore. They're not even trying to hide it. And there are enough people that are putting some of these loons in office.
0: Wow. Well, Bill O'Reilly, we're out of time, but hey, the podcast is great. You should watch Bill O'Reilly's podcast. We'll do it live. Who do you got? You got a new guest coming up this week?
12: Ben Shapiro.
0: Oh, very good. Very smart guy.
12: So we'll drop him on Thursday. And this is a fascinating story, because he's, you know, was once the darling of the right wing on the media.
0: Yeah.
12: And now he's involved in all kinds of warfare. So we get to the bottom of it.
0: Well, watch that episode. It comes out Thursday. But take a look at all the episodes that are out there. We'll Do It Live, Bill O'Reilly's podcast. 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
12: Thanks for having me, Mark. Appreciate it.
0: Take care. Hey, don't forget the show is now 3 hours. 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
0: Well, hey, it's going to be nice today. In fact, this will be the nicest day of the week. No rain, totally dry today. Sunshine here and there. So the rest of the week looks like a chance of rain tomorrow, Thursday. Big chance of rain Friday and Saturday. So enjoy today. I'll be on Kudlow later today between 4 and 5. We're going to talk about Mom Donnie driving everybody crazy, demanding IDs for his grocery store. Can you imagine it? You have to show an ID to go to his grocery store, as President Trump said.
36: Well, I wish they'd have an ID to access the voting booth, you know? They don't want to access the voting booth with any identification. We want voter ID, and we want proof of citizenship. Well, he also had a thing where you had to have two different IDs to shovel snow.
0: Yeah, remember that? When he was just looking for people to, just day workers to shovel snow, you had two forms of ID. To go in his grocery store and get your 30% off, you're going to have an ID. He's saying, well, it's not really an ID. It's like a library card. Well, I think you have to show ID to get a library card, too. You have to show ID for everything. You can't get into any building in New York unless you show them a photo ID. You need that for everything, everywhere. Also, you know, there's a mayor's fund that has about $16 million in it. They back different programs. The mayor's fund. It has people on the board of directors. A lot of top business people on that board, which is good. You know, very smart business guy. He's throwing them all off the board. The crazy Mom Donnie is throwing all the business leaders off the board. And you know he'll be sticking on there all his crazy, wacko, socialist buddies. Now, this is a $16 million fund. You kind of want responsible business people handling it because it is taxpayer money. It's taken right out of our paychecks. So it just gets crazier and crazier every day with Mom Donnie. Don't worry, we'll get through it. It's just a little blip in time, this guy. Hey, we're out of time. Don't forget, the show starts at 9 o'clock now. It's a three-hour show, this show. 3 hours, 9 to noon every day. So I'll see you tomorrow at 9 on 710 WOR.
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3: It's now 81 degrees, 12 noon. I'm Liz Warner on Long Island. A knife-wielding suspect now recovering after being shot in the face during a police encounter.
5: Nassau County Police Commissioner Patrick Reiner says police officers were on another call when they responded to reports of a man now identified as 27-year-old Adrian Thompson threatening to attack people with a large knife in Westbury.
6: The officer didn't get a chance to get out of his car. He came running at him, smashed the glass, and the knife comes into the car. The officer fires from his seated position, missing him both times. The subject then runs. The driver gets out of the car and confronts the subject at the back of the car. He fired once, striking the individual in the face.
5: Ryder says Thompson attended Columbia University Medical School and has had one other encounter with police earlier this year in which his behavior was described as irrational. Natalie Migliore, WOR News.
3: In the East Village, more than a dozen people now recovering from injuries connected to a subway fire. It broke out about 2 a.m. this morning. Firefighters and MTA workers both smoking inhalation and other injuries. A train that cleans up garbage caught fire just near the Astor Place station. In New Jersey, another detainee dead at the Delaney Hall Detention Center in Newark.
7: ICE confirms the detainee is 41-year-old Edwin Giovanni Lopez Correjo and gave no cause of death at this point, but did say more than once in their statement that he was not denied medical treatment. The ACLU of New Jersey is saying Lopez Correjo reportedly died after not getting proper medical care. Governor Mikey Sherrill put out a Monday afternoon statement to say this tragedy is another painful reminder of why Delaney Hall should be closed. Sherrill also says her administration is still being blocked from a full health inspection of the facility. A 41-year-old inmate died in Delaney Hall last December with no cause of death given in that case. Levon Putney, WOR News.
3: Following a shakeup at CBS, two employees have landed new jobs.
8: Scott Pelley and Sharon Alfonsi are headed to Ivy League classrooms in New York City. Both former CBS News correspondents will become journalists in residence at Columbia University for the 2026-27 academic year. The university says they'll mentor students individually and in groups, focusing on accountability reporting skills. It's part of Columbia's Democracy Initiative, which aims to strengthen the role of journalism in sustaining democracy. Sarah Lee Kessler, WOR News.
3: And President Trump says a new round of talks with Iran represents their last chance to make a deal with the U.S.
36: I want to give them every last chance before decapitation. Very tough to do what we have planned, still planned. We'll see what happens.
3: The president also called the Iranian regime unbelievably duplicitous after they denied the talks were taking place yesterday. Meanwhile, oil prices are ticking higher today.
9: The price of gasoline now $4.07 across the country. That is the nationwide average this morning, up 2 cents overnight and more than 30 cents from a month ago. The key for prices to head really much lower here is a signal that is sustained that the Strait of Hormuz and the flow of oil has resumed, and best case scenario, resumed back to pre-war levels.
3: That's ABC's Rebecca Jarvis. Primaries today in Michigan, Missouri, Kansas, Virginia, and Washington State. All eyes on that Michigan Senate race pitting insurgent progressive Abdul El Sayed against establishment-backed Congresswoman Haley Stevens. That race dividing the Democratic Party with fears that an El Sayed victory would pull the party further to the left and hurt their midterm chances. 81 degrees, it's now 12:03.
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4: Here's a WOR Weather Channel forecast. Perfectly calm weather here this afternoon. Pleasant weather, sunshine, and 83. A blanket of clouds will start to roll in tonight. Lows tonight near 70. Complete dry start tomorrow, but we'll be on the watch for an afternoon shower or storm. High tomorrow, 82. More storms on Thursday and 87. Richard DeWedding at the Weather Channel on 710 WOR.
3: Well, the Yankees lost to the Cardinals yesterday 13-7. That series continuing tonight in the Bronx. The Mets had the night off. They open a series in Cleveland tonight. Baseball trade deadline yesterday. Yankees traded for Nationals infielder Luis Garcia Jr. He homered last night. Mets traded away starters Freddie Peralta and Clay Holmes. 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It is now 81 degrees, 12:05, next news 12:30. 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

0: Welcome back in. Clay and Buck rolling through the Tuesday edition of the program. Michiganders voting right now. We'll come back and talk a little bit about that decision that they have, Haley Stevens versus Abdul El-Sayed. And Megyn Kelly weighing in, encouraging me to get the WNBA franchise bought, the Nashville Balls, and be the most inclusive team out there. So many of you reacting to that. We have some awesome talkbacks and clips on that as well. Plus, David Ellison, who's trying to buy Warner Brothers. We've talked a little bit about this. I love these media battles. He has a New York Times editorial where he says all the blue states are suing him because they're terrified of him just having a fair and balanced CNN. We will talk about all that and more. In the meantime, I want to tell you about our friends at the IFCJ. America stood by Israel as a government and a people. The International Fellowship of Christians and Jews was established in America decades ago. They operate on the ground in Israel every day, providing food for struggling families, emergency assistance, bomb shelters, critical support for those impacted by war. The fellowship's committed to Israel's most vulnerable, but they also operate in other war-torn countries like Ukraine. I witnessed firsthand the impact your donations to the IFCJ can have when I traveled to Israel a couple of years ago after October 7th Hamas attacks. Nothing short of a remarkable trip to be able to see the pure evil that took place on the ground that day. You can join me and Buck and the International Fellowship of Christians and Jews in praying for the people of Israel at PrayIFCJ.org. That's PrayIFCJ.org.
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4: It's now 81 degrees, 1230. Good afternoon. I'm Liz Warner, a knife-wielding suspect now recovering after being shot in the face during a police encounter in Nassau County. In the East Village, more than a dozen people now recovering from smoke-related injuries due to an early morning subway fire. Demonstrators gathered in New Jersey following another death at the ICE Detention Center at Delaney Hall in Newark. And primaries today in Michigan, Missouri, Kansas, Virginia, and Washington State. 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Next news, 1 o'clock. 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I'm Liz Warner, 710 WOR.
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20: Very different. Clay, a born and raised son of Nashville. Me, a Manhattan kid. Now I'm in South Florida. Clay stayed there, but he spends a lot of time in Florida. I've been to Michigan, Clay, I think twice, maybe three times. Have not spent a lot of time in Michigan. Have never been to Detroit, which is definitely a thing that I need to ameliorate. But Michigan statewide, so you can weigh in on all things Michigander for us here. Michigan statewide primary today, just a few things. The governor, he got an open seat because incumbent Democrat governor Gretchen Whitmer is term limited out. I will say, we can put a pin in this for our conversation here. Some of our Michigan listeners, we have some very robust Michigan audience. They say that we're not factoring in Whitmer enough for VP talk specifically, which I think is fair, so we can return to that. But in the Republican primary, you got John James, Perry Johnson, Michael Cox. They're on the ballot. Cox is on the ballot, and so is this other guy. He's suspended. They suspended, though. So really, it's the main thing here is you've got that governor's race, and then you've got the Senate race. And in the Senate race, it's a very interesting stuff going on here. I think Trump put it well, Clay. Why don't we let Trump set the table here on the Michigan Senate primary for the Democrats? This is cut 13. Play it.
21: Well, you have a very interesting group. Who I really voted for is Mike Rogers, because I think he's going to be a great senator. But you have a communist versus a socialist. That's the way I look at it. You have a communist versus a socialist. It looks like the communist is leading. We're talking about for the Democrat primary. But for the Republican, you have a very good man, and he should be able to win.
20: A communist versus a socialist. Mike Rogers up against them. Here is the communist in that equation, Clay. Abdul Al-Sayed, cut 14. 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
22: Founded on the removal of a whole people. Founded on the idea that we could
0: compromise on whether or not people as a function of the color of their skin could be enslaved by other people. Founded under the idea that all people are created equal, all men, but that only meant certain men and not women.
20: Yeah, it doesn't sound like this guy loves America, at least the ideals of the founding. He thinks that America is all about racism. Abdul El-Sayed, like I said about the race communists, I would wonder how long Mr. Abdul El-Sayed's family has been in this country, that they have had to suffer so much of the racism of 200 years ago. But what make you of this primary as it stands, good sir?
2: Abdul El-Sayed is going to win. Mike Rogers versus Abdul El-Sayed is going to be one of the most impactful of all Senate races coming up this fall. And I think Mike Rogers will have a very good chance to win. Now, a couple of things that are important. I don't believe, team, you can correct me on this if I'm wrong. I don't believe Michigan has elected a Republican statewide in the Senate since 1996. Mike Rogers lost by around 15,000 votes in 2024. Obviously, Trump won the state of Michigan, if I'm remembering correctly, by around 50,000 votes in a very close race. Couple of things that are going to play in here, and I do know the state of Michigan well because my wife is from Michigan. I had never been to Michigan before I started dating her, so I have since been to Michigan a ton. But I would be a bit like you, Buck, if I hadn't happened to meet Laura. I imagine that I would not have been to Michigan. I would not know that Northern Michigan in the summer is one of the greatest places on the planet. I would not certainly have gotten engaged in Northern Michigan and married in Michigan. So all of those things. My wife, Laura, still has a ton of family that is up in Southeast Michigan. So we spend a lot of time there. So I feel like I know the state pretty well, within the context of that. And certainly my wife knows the state very, very well, having been born and raised there. Here is what is unique about Michigan. There is a huge, the largest Arab population as a percentage of the overall population is in the Detroit area, Dearborn in particular. Trump actually won a huge percentage of those votes in 2024 because they did not respond well to Kamala Harris. Those votes presumably will all go to Abdul El-Sayed. There is also a huge Jewish population in the suburbs of Detroit, in the Oakland County area in particular. And the question that will be paramount there is what will happen with that vote in the Jewish vote. Here's another part of this, Buck. The black voting bloc has not responded at all well to Abdul El-Sayed. In fact, Haley Stevens is getting overwhelming percentages of the black vote. How will Abdul El-Sayed be able to bring in large numbers of black voters? And then here is what I think is going to be incredibly key. In addition to the Jewish, the black vote, I cannot imagine that Abdul El-Sayed will play at all very well in the northern parts of Michigan, which are overwhelmingly red, overwhelmingly vote Trump. Will they show up in an off-cycle election without Trump on the ballot? This is why, to me, this race is going to be one of the most fascinating to watch in the entire country, if not the most fascinating race to watch in the entire country. So I think that's pretty decent analysis.
20: Yeah, no, I think that was good. I think, that was high level radio. Well done, sir, if I may say. I would just point us for a second back to Abdul El-Sayed because I mused aloud. Remember, he's talking about how the founding of America was all about racism. And this is just he's giving a speech and he's talking about how it's all about effectively white supremacy, white people are bad, white people have done all these bad things. Abdul El-Sayed's parents came here from Egypt. They have no experience of the legacy of slavery. They are not black. They were not institutionally oppressed by this country. All real things, right? It is fascinating to me to watch non-white immigrants to America adopt this framework where they are aggrieved in a way that is specific and unique to the black American experience. In fact, our entire racial spoils system was one, set up to be temporary, as it ended up being somewhat temporary, but two, Clay, it was for the descendants of slaves.
2: Yes.
20: People who could point to this country did something immoral and wrong to my grandfather, my great, great grandfather, et cetera. Now we can talk about how that, you know, how, when do you decide that enough is enough? And what about people born today? And why should people being, you know, I oppose actually affirmative action always and forever because it will just create more problems. But put that aside for a moment. The son of Egyptian immigrants to America, I would be willing to bet, because they went through quite a lot to get here, that his Egyptian immigrant parents loved coming here and had a better life here than they ever would have in Egypt. I'm going to tell you something. Just going to help you guys skip to the end here. Egypt, not so great. I've spent time there, really dysfunctional, and the streets are very dirty. You'll see the pyramids, and you'll have a million people trying to scam you at the pyramid. It's not fun, okay? Egypt, yeah, there's nice parts of almost every country, except for like North Korea and Somalia. But Egypt, you can skip it. I'm sure they were very happy to come here, okay? And Clay, why does he adopt this narrative, though, in public of America rooted in all this bad stuff? It's rooted in all this bad stuff, but your family won the lottery, maybe literally in the sense of an immigration lottery, but your family won the lottery in being able to come here. And instead of gratitude, you give us lectures? You give lectures to the American people about how this place is so racist?
2: Yes, all of that I co-sign with. Here's why he's doing it, Buck. Because Democrats have convinced themselves this is how you get black voters to show up. And Abdul al-Sayed is deeply behind with black voters right now in the primary because James Clyburn and other black elected officials decided to endorse Haley Stevens because they think Abdul al-Sayed is not electable in Michigan. So this is the, look, this is the root evil, I would say, of many Democrat Party ideas, is they are all directly connected to the concept of identity politics as a guiding principle for every single decision that you need to make, right? It's the oppression pyramid. Everything that occurs in the United States is seen through the prism of who is the bigger victim, and that determines everything. And Buck, this is where I saw sports going. And this is why I got so frustrated. It got to the point where you couldn't say, hey, I don't think this quarterback is good if he was black. Certainly Rush experienced this because he got fired 20 years ago for talking about this. You can't criticize an athlete because of his race, or you can't criticize the WNBA because it's a black lesbian league, because immediately left wingers line up and say, oh, the reason why you're criticizing that is rooted in identity politics, when ultimately America is a meritocratic country. The best man or the best woman should win, not the best man pretending to be a woman, but that should apply across all of society. And so I don't think Abdul al-Sayed believes this. This is the part that is particularly frustrating. I think to your point, he and many other recent first generation immigrants understand better than anyone the promise of America, but they feel compelled as Democrat officials to not sell the promise of America. They have to sell the peril. They have to sell the victimized cultural landscape. And really, I know we got a lot of black listeners to us right now. This, to me, is what has led to the emasculation of many black men, because they're actually being told by the Democrat Party, you can't succeed in this country because the country is aligned against you. And when you teach weakness, you get weakness back as a result.
20: Well, I actually think this goes back. This goes back to the race communism piece in Compact Mag that I mentioned, and we'll invite it. It's Helen Andrews. We'll invite her on to talk about it because she goes through. I will say our analysis here, Clay, about the Israel Hamas thing was ahead of its time insofar as the American left just views it as a white versus brown struggle. American Muslims and Muslims around the world view it as a Jewish Muslim issue. But in this country, it's white and brown. And what white American Jews who are leftists, not conservative Jews, they already know this, what they don't understand is that they actually are going to be under constant pressure and threat from the identity politics framework, from this race communism that you and I talk about. That's why the Scott Galloway thing, I think, hit with so many people, where he's like, what do you mean? I support your Marxist redistribution. It's like, Scott, you're rich and white. They don't like you. They'll use you now, but you're a rich white Jewish guy. Eventually, they are taking you. Is he Jewish? I thought he was Jewish. I could
2: he's
20: be wrong.
2: He's male. Got to put the male part in there.
20: He's
2: too.
20: Rich and white.
2: Like, yeah, I made a joke about this a while back. That it's like the worst. I was been a poor white guy my whole life. I've only gotten rich in the past couple of years. I didn't know that I was.
20: Yeah,
2: gonna
20: he is.
2: The most
20: he is
2: hated.
20: Jewish. By the way, he is Jewish. I thought he
2: the
20: was
2: the most hated sure. person. You and I. Because I became a rich white guy, like after being a poor white guy for a long time, and now everybody hates me on the left. I would also point out that there are, this is something we got 100% right about October 7th, and a lot of Jewish people are still becoming aware of it because they look around and they say, wait a minute, Jews are just seen as white.
20: Yep.
2: This is what a lot of Jewish people, they're like, wait, no, I'm a religious minority, and you're right. Jewish people have been more oppressed, arguably, in the 20th century than any group on the planet, right? I mean, I think if you had to go back to 20th century history and say which group, religious or ethnic or racial group, has been the most discriminated against in the 20th century, the Holocaust is kind of tough to get past when it comes to comparing them to everyone else. And many Jewish people marched with black people in the 1960s for basic civil rights. And a lot of them are listening to us right now, who were historic Democrats. But yeah. After October 7th, you're finding out, no. Even though the brown people showed up, stormed your gates, murdered innocent women and children, innocent men in your kibbutzes, they took 250 of your people hostage, many of whom, as you pointed out, Buck, are not even white, right? But they're seen as white, as Jews. And so you're white, you have to be the bad guy. The identity politics prism does not allow brown people to oppress or attack white people. And so Jewish people are the problem here.
20: So the Khmer Rouge, another bunch of communist psychopaths who killed a few million people. The Khmer Rouge, initially in Cambodia, just to give you some of, there's the guy, the Black Book of Communism is a great book. I'm looking at it right now. I highly recommend it to you. You learn about a lot of what communism actually did around the world. Clay, the early days, there were intellectuals, Cambodian intellectuals, who returned from their study abroad in places like France of Marxist theory to help the revolution. And but guess what? The revolution decided that intellectuals were a problem. So the intellectuals who came back to give them the framework for the Marxism that they were then going to institute were arrested, tortured, and executed. That was like 1978.
2: Yeah.
20: Guess what, everybody? The revolution devours its children. This is what happens. The leftist Jews
2: about the French
20: need
2: revolution.
20: To wake up.
2: Robespierre didn't end well for him. Yep. Go back and read about the French Revolution a little bit. Eventually, and this is the Galloway part, eventually the revolution turns on you. Too, and you're the last one to get decapitated. Look, Perfect 10 mortgage. 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
2: Welcome back in. 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We will head down to the Lone Star State when we come back. The Senate nominee Ken Paxton going up against James Tallarico. Ken Paxton, Republican Senate candidate, next here on Clay and Buck.
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31: It's now 82 degrees, 1 o'clock. Good afternoon. I'm Liz Warner. More than a dozen MTA workers and firefighters injured after a work train caught fire at the Astor Place subway station around 2 a.m. today, with commuters fleeing into the street from the platform.
32: There was smoke coming from down the platform, filling up the whole station, and it got unbearable. And we were all starting to cough. A lot of people ran outside, and I joined them, you know. You couldn't stay down there, you would die.
31: And another immigrant has died inside of New Jersey's Delaney Hall.
33: Edwin Lopez Cornejo died Saturday inside the Delaney Hall Detention Center in Newark. ICE confirming his death, saying he had a medical emergency and that they called 911. Cause of the 41-year-old's death is not known. It may have been diabetes-related. Lopez Cornejo, who was deported once before returning to the U.S., reportedly had a 12-year-old daughter. Another detainee at Delaney died in December. Complaints about conditions at Delaney have triggered protests, condemnations, and even the arrests of elected officials. Andrew Whitman, WOR News.
31: In Nassau County, a knife-wielding suspect now recovering after he was shot during an encounter with police last night. Commissioner Patrick Ryder says officers responded to reports of a man, 27-year-old Adrian Thompson, threatening to attack people with a large knife in Westbury. He charged at the officers' vehicles, prompting one of them to fire their weapon, striking him in the face. Ryder says Thompson has since spoken with authorities and is recovering. And a decorated Bronx cop has died in the Dominican Republic following Ree.
0: Police officer Rebecca DiPaola traveled to the DR recently to have her breast implants removed and died of a bacterial infection. Her family wants answers about what went wrong at the Santo Domingo clinic, including whether proper safety protocols were followed. The 31-year-old cop, who'd been on the job just 18 months, was recently named Officer of the Month at the 46th Precinct. DiPaola leaves three children. The CDC has warned about the medical tourism trend, saying these low-cost surgeries abroad bring heightened risk. Sarah Lee Kessler, WOR News.
31: And as gas prices continue to tick up, the president is not happy about oil company profits.
4: Exxon and Chevron just reported blockbuster second quarter profits, thanks to oil prices surging higher during the war. Chevron alone made $12 billion, nearly five times what it made a year ago. Drivers are paying the price. Gas prices are now averaging $4.09 a gallon, more than a dollar higher since the war began.
31: It's now 103. 81 degrees.
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15: Here's the WOR Weather Channel forecast. Perfectly calm weather here this afternoon. Pleasant weather, sunshine, and 83. A blanket of clouds will start to roll in tonight. Lows tonight near 70. Complete dry start tomorrow, but we'll be on the watch for an afternoon shower storm. High tomorrow, 82. More storms on Thursday and 87. Richard Wedding at the Weather Channel on 710 WOR.
31: Well, the Yankees lost a wild one at the stadium. Cardinals won 13-7. That series continues tonight in the Bronx, and the Mets had the night off. They open a series in Cleveland tonight. 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

0: Welcome back in here to Clay and Buck. So, Clay, I feel a little better about the situation in Texas, despite the polls that have come out that are making it seem very close. Ken Paxton's confident he can get it done. He does need the resources. He needs the support of the Texans, who can show up and make sure that Tallarico, because I'm going to tell you something. It's bigger than just one Senate seat. If you have somebody as just bizarre in so many ways, and kind of effeminately left wing in so many of his positions, and as James Tallarico, and he is a senator from Texas, it's going to really, in a bad way, energize Democrats for the 28 election. I can tell you that. They've wanted a Texas Senate seat for a long time, and the money they're going to pour into this is going to be tremendous. And right now Republicans can feel a little complacent, I think, Clay. I think you can feel a little bit like, oh, you know, Trump's in charge in the White House and we have a majority and we're doing pretty well. This can change very quickly.
1: Yeah, I think all of that is 100% accurate. I also think this is a sign Democrats are pouring money in right now. And he is right. If you're in Texas, it's the hottest time of year. This is when you're on vacation. What really matters there is Labor Day, right? When everybody pivots from summer breaks, high school football season is underway, college football season is underway, people start paying attention. But I do think the committed cadre of left-wingers is going to show up and vote for their guy or their gal, and this is where having resources matters. And that's why I was asking the question about President Trump. I believe President Trump has $500 million in his MAGA accounts right now that he could theoretically be deploying. I suspect that he is in some way. Also, Elon Musk is going to start spending money. All of these things, I think, are going to factor in a big way. But, you know, look, there are going to be a lot of handful of races out there that determine the trajectory of the government, and Texas is one of them. And the Democrats cannot be allowed to win in that state, anything statewide. Lots of you listening right now need to get involved and make sure you're plugged in on everything having to go on there. I want to tell you right now about our friends at Super Sure. 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
3: It's now 82 degrees, 1:30. Good afternoon. I'm Liz Warner, a knife-wielding suspect now recovering after being shot in the face during a police encounter in Nassau County. Demonstrators today gathering in New Jersey following another death at the ICE detention center at Delaney Hall in Newark. In the East Village, more than a dozen people now recovering from smoke-related injuries due to an early morning subway fire. And primaries today in Michigan, Missouri, Kansas, Virginia, and Washington State. 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It's 82 degrees now at 1:30. Next news, 2 o'clock. 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
0: Welcome back in here to Clay and Buck. I present you for the speed cam, as we call it. But this is a good speed cam, no tickets. James Speed, right here.
16: Want to say hi to everybody? Say, da-da.
0: Can we say, get something? If you're on YouTube, you'll be able to see him. He is sitting on my lap right now. Clay can describe what's
1: soon
0: going
1: to be
0: on here.
1: 16 months old. Hearty, hefty, healthy. I think all accurate adjectives. Robust. Oh, blowing kisses now.
0: He likes to blow kisses. This is the blow kisses for the YouTube people. Blow kisses.
1: Oh, that is awesome.
0: Ball.
1: Ball. That's important. Yeah.
0: Yeah.
1: That's a sign that you're a little boy. You like to play with.
0: We have a copy of Balls right over here, and he talks about Ball. He likes
1: he would probably be a big fan when he gets a little bit older of the Nashville Balls franchise, which is an incredible. Yeah. There you go. Smiling on about it. Got a great sense of humor already. We have our friends, in the WNBA world, as the WNBA has decided to welcome men into women's sports. James will probably enjoy our friend. Yes, Megyn Kelly decided to weigh in on this and my attempt to buy a WNBA expansion franchise for my hometown in Nashville. Listen.
11: Clay Travis today of OutKick and now with Fox was tweeting he wants to start a league, his own team in the league. He wants to start his own team within the league, and it's going to be all trans people. It'll be all dudes posing as women. They will kick the asses of every team out there. I beg him to do it. Beg.
1: I'm in. Like, I legitimately.
11: The number one team, I think he's saying the All-Stars, but the number one team in the WNBA, if they will play any team of high school boys, like high school All-Stars, he'll pay the winner $10 million. That I'm sorry, but that's what needs to happen. That kind of display, that just shows how absurd this is.
1: That is fun. This is everywhere, Buck. Here is Studio 6B's Damon Roberts, cut four, talking about this as well. Play it.
17: So Cheryl Reeve is there with a trans women belong whatever shirt she's wearing, saying that it's basically okay for men to play in women's sports. If Clay Travis, who rightly comes out today and says, okay, WNBA, I want to open up a new team in Nashville and call it the Nashville Balls.
18: Right.
17: And it's going to be 100% trans team. First most inclusive team ever in the country. There we go. My franchise, where is it? My team will be 100% trans. The Travis-owned Nashville Balls will be the most inclusive women's men's team in NBA history. Stop discriminating against us. Where is my team?
18: Yeah, they want to belong.
17: Right. So these coaches are okay with this. Now, they won't be okay with that, of course.
18: Yeah, they'll never win a game.
17: For the obvious reasons.
18: Yeah.
17: Because if that was ever to come to fruition, they'd lose every game 600-0.
1: Buck, one more here as we have taken over the entire talking head space. Chicks on the Right, cut 33. This is them also reacting. Play it.
19: Clay Travis, first of all, was like jumping all over this. And he said, WNBA coach says men should be able to play in the WNBA. Finally, where's my franchise? My team will be 100% trans. The Travis-owned Nashville Balls be the most inclusive women's/men's team in WNBA history. Stop discriminating.
20: You know who should play on that team is Brittany Griner.
19: Yes.
20: I mean, clearly, she would be the first recruit. Clearly.
19: Clay went a little further and said, important announcement, I am upping my offer $10 million for a head-to-head basketball game between the defending WNBA champion Las Vegas Aces and a boys' high school state title team of my choice. Mm-hmm. If the Aces beat my team, I will give them $10 million.
20: Yeah, remember when they did this with soccer? And they played against like Megan Rapinoe and that
19: was
20: team.
19: A disaster.
20: Absolute disaster. They kicked the shit out of them.
1: I will say this, Buck. Absurdity oftentimes cuts through the noise because we can sit here and say, well, the chromosomal abnormalities, the average muscle mass, like you can run through all the factual reasons. Sometimes the best way to respond to absurdity is by layering another level of absurdity on it. Buck. A ton of high school boys basketball state championship teams have reached out wanting to play in this game. The WNBA Las Vegas Aces have been completely silent. That kind of tells you everything, right? The boys and their coaches are aware that they would dominate these girls, and these grown women would lose to a team of boys. And so it illustrates perfectly the absurdity of trying to allow men to compete in women's sports.
0: I actually think, Clay, I think the first part of your proposition for me is far more poignant, mockery or satire or whatever, because we've already had, we mentioned the women's national, soccer team playing against the U16. I think it might have even been U15.
1: U15 from only Dallas. And they crushed the women's World Cup winning championship team.
0: So we know that. I mean, we know that a team of skilled adolescent athletes who are men or, you know, young men, soon to be men, whatever, would beat, the best women's teams in the world in these events, because of strength and speed disparity. What I find so interesting about the Nashville Balls And of course, beyond even just its fabulous mascot and the many other merch opportunities that it presents, by the way, I think we're really just scratching the surface here. As a matter of commerce, the Nashville Balls would do phenomenally well, and I think it would become kind of a lifestyle brand. But the other part of this is, on what basis would the WNBA, given its current leadership decisions and policies, on what basis would they allow or exclude somebody from being a self-described trans player? As in, could you have Charles Barkley put on a wig and be like, yeah, I'm a woman now, let's play? You know, how could they say no? What would the, if they're not going to do like testosterone testing or any of these things. So I think that you would run, what you'd run into is, what is the current, first of all, what are the current regulations for whether somebody would be considered a trans player who could play in the WNBA? And really, really what we need a trans player in the WNBA who is completely dominant and makes a mockery of the, we just need one. The team thing is fun, and I get why everyone's enjoying talking about that, including us. But all you need is one entirely dominant player, because we saw this in mixed martial arts. And there was a male to female mixed martial arts competitor, and it was dangerous for the women.
1: Oh,
0: it was dangerous.
1: Yeah.
0: They were being extremely severely harmed and beat up in a way that was not normal for women fighting against other women. And that kind of brought an end to that. I'm somebody who doesn't enjoy women in mixed martial arts personally at all, period. I don't think women's physiology is meant for that. People can get mad at me. I don't care. They're wrong. But nonetheless, that's the only way this goes away.
1: Yeah. Look, I think that is a certainty that it needs to happen. Here's another fun thing. We're going to do Nashville Balls merchandise. In fact, I'm texting about making Nashville Balls merchandise during the course of this program. Let me hit you with this, Buck. If we brand the Nashville Balls WNBA champions, will the WNBA sue? And how amazing would that lawsuit be if I would then get to depose the WNBA commissioner about trans-related issues in the sport? I'm basically just telling you that I'm going to set a legal trap for the WNBA to sue me and argue that my Nashville Balls team is not actually the WNBA champion, which will set up a series of profoundly absurd legal situations if they elect to sue over Nashville Balls WNBA champion merchandise. Here's the other thing, Buck. Do we have Aryna Sabalenka? Do we have the audio of this? The WTA, the Women's Tennis Association, has come out and said, hey, we're not going to allow men to compete in tennis. The NCAA, because Trump won the election and issued an executive order in the wake of Leah Thomas winning a women's title as a man tucking his penis into a women's bathing suit somehow. I don't even know how that works. It's just a patently absurd situation. Riley Gaines has talked a lot about that. All of these women's organizations that actually want to fight against it, including the Olympics, have just come out and said, we're not going to allow men who identify as women to be able to do this. All they have to do in the WNBA is say, the WNBA is for women. They won't say it. Here is cut five with Aryna Sabalenka, who is, I believe, the number one women's tennis player in America. Courage is contagious, Buck. In the world. Sorry. Yes. In the world. Also in America. Here she is getting in line behind Sophie Cunningham and saying, yes, this is the right thing to do for women's sports. Cut five.
3: The WTA recently announced that players will take a one-time gender test. How do you feel about that? The first pro league to go in that direction?
21: I think it's really important to keep the fairness in our tour. And it's obvious that biologically, right, the men are way stronger than women. So I feel like it would be not really fair for the woman to compete against biological men. So I believe it took them a little while to make the decision. And I support it. But for me, I'm focusing on myself, on my goals, you know, whatever it takes. If they want to test us all, I'm happy to do that. It's pretty fair, and let's keep it that way.
0: And she's Russian, so she's not, she's not subjected to the same kind of nonsense left-wing wokeism on a regular basis. And also they've been blacking out the flag next to her name for years. I think they still do that, as if that's going to teach Putin a lesson. It's not her fault that her country is embroiled in a very nasty war with Ukraine. She didn't start the war. But anyway, Clay, this is, though, I think it's even more important for tennis to draw this line, or rather more urgent, because, okay, if you're going to allow men to compete against women in tennis, first of all, it's very similar to if you have a high level male college tennis player, he's going to pretty much smoke all but maybe the top 20 or 30 women in the world.
1: He would smoke them. We had this discussion. Yeah. I talked to a bunch of tennis players. They said any starting male college tennis player would beat Venus and Serena Williams at the apex of their ability beyond a shadow of a doubt.
0: Yeah, I mean, because they move faster, they hit harder, all the balls have more weight behind them. And the whole thing. But so think about this. You could be, I think the men's purse and the women's purse, by the way, which are equal in tennis. Now, I will say women's tennis is actually, unlike the WNBA, I think an excellent spectator experience. Like you can, and I think it's even better in some ways than the male experience of tennis, because people can get mad at me for this too, but the serve is such a, if you're a tennis player, the serve is such a big deal in men's tennis and the points are much shorter. In women's tennis, the serve is much less of a thing. So you can appreciate the crafting of the points and you can kind of watch a little more and you can follow it a little bit better than men's tennis. You're not hitting 140 mile an hour serve.
1: I would also add in, Buck, I mean, 2 out of 3 tennis sets is actually, for most viewers, way better than 3 out of 5.
0: Because
1: you don't
0: want to
1: sit and watch a 5 hour. Most people don't want to watch a 5 hour tennis match.
0: So women's tennis having equal purse, I have no problem with. Women's tennis gets great ratings and women's tennis is a great watch. But I just think that if you're a guy, you could show to the U.S. Open and you could just beat all the women and make $3 million, which is, I think, what the purse is. $3 million. I think that somebody at some point would be like, I'm going to grow my hair long, say my name is not Tony, it's Tanya, and I'm going to make that $3 million and laugh at everybody about it. I think you would have that problem. So.
1: Yeah, look, I think it 100% is necessary. I give credit to Sabalenka and others, and for brave women who are speaking out. But again, all the WNBA would have to do, this ties in with the clip we played yesterday, Buck, of Caitlin Clark. And you said, hey, you know, her deciding not to weigh in. She said the league should make that decision. That would protect all the players and coaches from having to take the heat. This should be a commissioner-based decision where the commissioner should just say, hey, biological women only, period. We're putting this to rest. We're never going to consider this any further. They won't say it. That's significant, I believe.
0: If you're a homeowner, you know there's always something that needs repair. Some things are small, but some are much bigger, like your roof. That is a big one, maybe the biggest one. So get ahead of any problems with your roof with a free roof inspection from Erie Home. 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They've been doing this for a long time. 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
1: Welcome back in, Clay and Buck. We are finishing up hour number two here. We'll take a bunch of your talkbacks and discussions. Again, good.
0: You want to take
1: news
0: this out. Caller? This caller is a caller right after Clay's heart right here. This is, I think it's your twin, Tommy in Minneapolis.
1: Fire away.
29: How are you doing, guys?
1: We're great.
0: We're good.
29: Hey, I'll tell you, you're talking about women's sports. The best one is beach volleyball. I mean, I can't believe they even put that on TV. I feel guilty even watching it sometimes.
0: Thanks you for calling in.
1: I will say, Buck,
0: those ladies are very fit. A lot of respect for the fitness level of the beach volleyball ladies.
1: Very, very fit. They play in bikinis, for those of you who may not be aware. And it's an Olympic sport now. I will say, and I don't understand this at all, as a former teenage boy, this is me speaking as a former teenage boy here. Did you have a girls? You went to your school did not have a girls volleyball team.
0: I didn't have girls in a classroom with me till I went to college.
1: We had girls volleyball, and I don't know who came up with the idea that girls have to play volleyball in tiny spandex shorts. It doesn't make any sense to me. Like, I don't know why they couldn't play in basketball shorts, for instance, or, you know, like normal pants. I just remember thinking, this is whoever came up with the idea that girls basically play volleyball in bikinis. Even when you're like talking about indoor volleyball, I remember as a teenage boy being like, that person is the greatest genius in the history of mankind. And the fact that that has now moved to bikinis for beach volleyball is certainly doesn't hurt their popularity.
0: There was a spandex for the women's heavyweight crew team in college too, but I could tell you, not the same. A lot of armpit hair and Subarus. Not the same.
1: All right. We're going to take some more of your calls. We'll have fun in hour number three. By the way, Buck, in the prediction markets, you want some more positivity as Francesca Hong is now favored to be the nominee, the crazy, we should cancel Thanksgiving woman. Wisconsin Republicans are now favored to flip that governor's seat in the prediction markets out there. So we'll have some talk about this. Maybe there is some benefit to Democrats going crazy when it comes to sanity elsewhere. And more about the Nashville Balls, America's team. Final hour of the week. Tuesday next.
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1: There's a lot to do this summer. 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That's C-H-O-Q spelled with a Q. They're all natural ingredient supplements are specifically formulated to provide men and women with more energy throughout the course of the day.
0: A couple of years ago, I went on a health journey and found Chalk to provide me with the energy for better workouts and more energy to get projects done. Their products were a major part of that equation. 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The leading ingredient has been found in research studies to increase testosterone levels by 20% within 3 months' time. 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It's a game changer.
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30: It's now 82 degrees, 2 o'clock. Good afternoon. I'm Liz Warner in Nassau County. A knife-wielding suspect now recovering after being shot in the face during an encounter with police. Police Commissioner Patrick Ryder says 27-year-old Adrian Thompson threatened to attack people with a large knife in Westbury.
31: The officer didn't get a chance to get out of his car. He came running at him, smashed the glass, and the knife comes into the car. The officer fires from his seated position, missing him both times. The subject then runs. The driver gets out of the car and confronts the subject at the back of the car. He fired once, striking the individual in the face.
30: Ryder says Thompson has since spoken with authorities. And a decorated NYPD officer now dead after having surgery in the Dominican Republic to remove breast implants.
32: Officer Rebecca DePaula's death was posted online late Sunday night. Her family told a Dominican news outlet that the surgery on the 31-year-old had been completed in Santo Domingo. but that she developed a bacterial infection. Her mother said Officer DePaula died as she was rushing to see her. DePaula worked in the 46th Precinct in the Bronx and was named the precinct's Officer of the Month earlier this year. She survived by three children. The CDC has issued reports on increased threats to Americans who travel to other countries for so-called discount cosmetic surgery. Andrew Whitman, WOR News.
30: New Jersey's Attorney General Jennifer Davenport now launching an antitrust lawsuit against Amazon.
3: The corporation is accused of using anti-competitive practices, harming workers across the Garden State.
4: When a company exercises that level of market power, it can rig the game so only its own shareholders and executives win.
3: In the complaint, Davenport accuses Amazon of using surveillance technology to retaliate against employees that are trying to unionize. She said the delivery giant is abusing its dominant buying power, also known as a monopsony. The New Jersey Attorney General's office has three additional lawsuits currently ongoing against Amazon. I'm Lizzie Radabali, WOR News.
30: And it is primary election day in Michigan, Missouri, Kansas, Virginia, and Washington State. All eyes are on the critical Michigan Democratic primary.
5: With four-term Congresswoman Haley Stevens taking on progressive Abdul El-Sayed in what's become the Dems' most expensive Senate primary race ever. More than $63 million spent on TV ads supporting Stevens.
30: Luigi Mangione asking a New York court to allow broader public access to his upcoming state murder trial over the killing of United Healthcare CEO Brian Thompson. His attorney is now filing a motion seeking to live stream the proceedings, arguing the court should not limit access by selecting a small group of reporters or denying an overflowed courtroom feed. 82 degrees, it's 203.
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30: Well, the Yankees lost to the Cardinals 13-7. 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
9: Here's a WOR Weather Channel forecast. Perfectly calm weather here this afternoon. Pleasant weather, sunshine, and 83. A blanket of clouds will start to roll in tonight. Lows tonight near 70. Complete dry start tomorrow, but we'll be on the watch for an afternoon shower or storm. High tomorrow, 82. More storms on Thursday and 87. Richard Wedding at the Weather Channel on 710 WOR.
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Welcome back in. Hour number three, Clay Travis. We are rolling through the Tuesday edition of the program. Ton of different stories that we are following. Let me kind of give you a little bit of a rundown.

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1: It's now 82 degrees out, 3 o'clock at afternoon. I'm Liz Warner on Long Island. A knife-wielding suspect now recovering after being shot during a police encounter.
2: Nassau County Police Commissioner Patrick Greiner says police officers were on another call when they responded to reports of a man, now identified as 27-year-old Adrian Thompson, threatening to attack people with a large knife in Westbury.
3: The officer didn't get a chance to get out of his car. He came running at him, smashed the glass, and the knife comes into the car. The officer fires from his seated position, missing him both times. The subject then runs. The driver gets out of the car and confronts the subject at the back of the car. He fired once, striking the individual in the face.
2: Ryder says Thompson attended Columbia University Medical School and has had one other encounter with police earlier this year in which his behavior was described as irrational. Natalie Migliori, WOR News.
1: And charges for Mount Vernon's Deputy Commissioner of Public Safety, accused of getaway driver transport for her son.
4: Jennifer Lackard and her 20-year-old son Chase were both arrested at their home on attempted murder and other charges. Police accuse her son of firing a gun near the Bronx Criminal Courthouse back in late June, with Lackard, working for Mount Vernon's Public Safety Department, being the driver at the time of the shooting. The bullet did not hit anyone, but authorities allege that Lackard's son was aiming for a rival gang member. I'm Scott Pringle, WOR News.
1: More than a dozen firefighters and MTA workers in the East Village now recovering from injuries connected to a subway fire that broke out about 2 a.m. this morning at the Astor Place station. City food banks are about to get dozens and dozens of eggs.
5: More than 280,000 eggs are on their way to food banks across New York City after a multi-state investigation found three egg producers worked together to fix prices for years, overcharging customers. Calmaine, Versova, and Hickman's Egg Ranch agreed to deliver the eggs as part of the settlement, which also includes a $3.3 million fine. When asked why the settlement included the eggs, State Attorney General Letitia James says it's becoming a much more common way to settle cases. James says the product gets right to the people who would have been most impacted by the price increases. Daria Albinger, WOR News.
1: Elon Musk's SpaceX stock price has fallen, and in about an hour, concerned investors will get to hear from Musk himself.
6: When SpaceX first went public in mid-June, the stock price jumped, making Elon Musk the world's first trillionaire. Since then, the SpaceX shares have fallen by half, and Musk is only worth about $726 billion, according to Forbes. During the company's first earnings call this afternoon, investors are expected to ask Musk when he expects to finish testing the Starship rockets that NASA hopes to use to send humans to the moon, what the future of SpaceX's satellite company is, and how much SpaceX expects to spend on its as-of-now money-losing AI business, Grok. Sherry Preston, ABC News.
1: It's now 82 degrees and 303.
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8: I'm Adrian Watson with your WOR traffic. Tough day in Queens. Cross Island Parkway, southbound at the LIE. It's a crash. Delays back to the Throgs Neck Bridge. The Clearview's moving better. Eastbound LIE, pockets of delays through Queens. There's a crash by Maurice Avenue. Westbound, there's an accident past Queens Boulevard. Grand Central Parkway had a crash westbound at LaGuardia Airport. Eastbound Grand Central, stop and go between the LIE and the Clearview Expressway. Cross Bronx is westbound Castle Hill on out to the bridge. Outbound Lincoln Tunnel, a few minutes. Holland, about 20 to 25. 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I'm Adrian Watson. Next traffic, 3:30 on 710 WOR.
1: And your WOR Sports and Weather Channel forecast is coming.
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10: Here's a WOR Weather Channel forecast. Perfectly calm weather here this afternoon. Pleasant weather, sunshine, and 83. 83. A blanket of clouds will start to roll in tonight. Lows tonight near 70. Complete dry start tomorrow, but we'll be on the watch for an afternoon shower or storm. High tomorrow, 82. More storms on Thursday and 87. Richard Wedding at the Weather Channel on 710 WOR.
1: Yankees-Cardinals series continues tonight. Mets open in Cleveland tonight. 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I'm Liz Warner, 710 WOR.
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4: It is now 83 degrees, 5 o'clock. Good afternoon. I'm Liz Warner. Community members in New Jersey now rallying around the family of a man who died at Delaney Hall Ice Facility in Newark.
5: The daughter of 41-year-old Edwin Lopez Cornejo spoke during the protest at Highland Park.
6: There should be justice for all. No one here is illegal. Everyone here should feel welcomed, not seen as criminals.
5: Lopez Cornejo died of a medical emergency on August 1st, and the exact cause of death remains under investigation. The DHS maintains Lopez Cornejo received proper medical care while in custody. Protesters are calling for Delaney Hall in Newark to be shut down, and they are pushing for the release of all detainees. I'm Lizzie Radabali, WOR News.
4: A knife-wielding suspect shot in the face during an encounter with Nassau County Police last night. Police Commissioner Patrick Ryder says cops responded when 27-year-old Adrian Thompson began to threaten people and menace them with a large knife in Westbury. Ryder says he charged at the police cruiser with his knife and was shot. He is now recovering at the hospital.
7: He is now going to be facing two counts of menacing a police officer, and we are determining the rest of the upgraded charges once we speak to the district attorney.
4: And a federal indictment today in Manhattan for another alleged ICE-related protest incident.
8: Former Army Private Andrew Arabaca was charged with one count of arson for the attack, which prosecutors say began planning back in January. The entire incident last month was caught on surveillance footage, showing Arabaca allegedly lighting fireworks, pouring gasoline onto a stairwell and then lighting it, and then firing a BB rifle towards the main federal building in downtown Manhattan. Arabaca hasn't yet entered a plea, and an arraignment was not immediately scheduled.
9: Peter Haralambos, ABC News, New York.
4: Oil prices are now dropping as President Trump seeks a peace deal with Iran, but gas prices are still high. We get more from Patrick DeHaan, Gas Buddy's head of petroleum analysis. He says there could be a reprieve.
10: I do expect that gas prices will start edging a little bit lower after yesterday and today's big drop in the price of oil, but there is a little bit of a delay.
4: The wildfires in Spokane, Washington remain at 0% containment. The fires have also forced nearly 65,000 people from their homes and destroyed some 700 buildings. No deaths have been reported thus far. More than 450,000 acres have been burned so far in Washington state this summer. One person has been arrested for arson in connection with the ongoing blazes. The three fires burning simultaneously have also strained firefighting resources. It's now 83 degrees, and your WOR News time is now 5:03.
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12: I'm Adrienne Watson with your WOR traffic. BQE westbound Williamsburg Bridge, it's a crash. Pockets of delays go back to Queens Boulevard. Inbound side stop and go from the Belt Merge all the way up to basically Metropolitan Avenue. Eastbound LIE getting a little bit better through Queens. So is the Grand Central Parkway. Westbound Grand Central still slow passing the area of LaGuardia Airport. Westbound Cross Bronx loaded getting to the Deegan with a disabled vehicle there. And in New Jersey, still a multi-mile delay. We're up to about 6 miles of delays northbound Garden State Parkway as you head to Route 78 in Union. 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
15: Here's your WOR Weather Channel forecast. Back in some rain chances by Wednesday. Tonight, we'll see some cloud cover across the region. Lows around 70. A few widely scattered storms in the afternoon and evening on Wednesday. I don't think it rains all day, though. A high of 81. And then a chance for a few scattered storms Thursday. Again, scattered, not raining all day. Low 73, a high of 88. I'm meteorologist Mark Thibodeau from the Weather Channel on 710 WOR.
4: Well, the Yankees lost to the Cardinals. That series continuing tonight. And the Mets open in Cleveland tonight. 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Wall Street closed with stocks sharply higher. Dow and the S&P, both record highs. The Dow added 907. The S&P gained 136, and the NASDAQ rose 671. 5:05, next news, 5:30. Wake up with Curtis Sliwa and Larry Menti in the morning. 6 till 9 weekdays. 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
3: It's now 81 degrees out, 5:30. Good afternoon. I'm Liz Warner. An NYPD officer's family now wants answers after their daughter died in the Dominican Republic following surgery. A knife-wielding suspect now recovering after being shot in the face during a police encounter in Nassau County last night. Luigi Mangione's lawyers want broader public access to his upcoming state murder trial, and there are primaries today in Michigan, Missouri, Kansas, Virginia, and Washington State. 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It's 5:30. 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I'm Liz Warner, 710 WOR.
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4: I'm Adrienne Watson with your WOR traffic. Westbound Belt Pennsylvania Avenue, it's a crash. Delays go back past Kennedy Airport. Eastbound delays go back to Flatbush Avenue. In New Jersey, northbound side of the Garden State Parkway, yet another crash past 135 in Clark. Delays go back for at least 2 miles. Continue to go with 1 and 9 northbound or the Turnpike. Southbound Route 287 just past Route 24 in Morristown. It's a crash blocking several lanes. Solid delays go all the way back to Route 80. You can try 202 as your alternate. 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I'm Adrienne Watson. Next traffic, 6 o'clock on 710 WOR.
3: Cloudy skies tomorrow. The high expected to be 84. Thursday, isolated thunderstorms. The high 90. Friday afternoon, showers. The high 90 again. Your WOR News Time, 5:32.
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0: right, that's going to wrap things up for today. Full election coverage. 5 states will be following, but the main one, main race we're watching, polls close at 9 p.m. Eastern, 8 o'clock local time in Michigan, El Sayed versus Haley Stevens. We'll watch that very, very closely. Bill Hemmer will be at the Hemmer Big Board. Comrade Bill de Blasio, is he going to defend these lunatics? Best election result coverage on your television dial. 9 Eastern tonight, Hannity on Fox. We'll see you then. Back here tomorrow. Thank you for making this show possible. 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
7: It's now 82 degrees, 6 o'clock at evening. I'm Liz Warner. Charges for Mount Vernon's Deputy Commissioner of Public Safety. She's accused of getaway driver transport for her own son.
8: Jennifer Lackard and her 20-year-old son Chase were both arrested at their home on attempted murder and other charges. Police accuse her son of firing a gun near the Bronx Criminal Courthouse back in late June, with Lackard, working for Mount Vernon's Public Safety Department, being the driver at the time of the shooting. The bullet did not hit anyone, but authorities allege that Lackard's son was aiming for a rival gang member. I'm Scott Pringle, WOR News.
7: And a knife-wielding suspect on Long Island shot and recovering following a police encounter. Police Commissioner Patrick Ryder says 27-year-old Adrian Thompson threatened and menaced people with a large knife in Westbury. He was shot last night by police when he charged their vehicle. All 2,000 seats in the city's first ever free 2K program are now filled.
9: Mayor Mamdani says the city reviewed more than 5,700 applications across 4 districts, with officials saying selection was based partially on families who live in the district or who have a sibling in the program.
10: In the coming days and weeks, we will be reaching out to families on our wait lists to walk them through their options. Availability historically opens up before the first day of school, and these families will be the first to know.
9: Pre-2K is expected to save families an average of $26,000 a year. The city plans to offer 12,000 2K seats across five boroughs next year. The state put $1.2 billion towards starting the program. Natalie Migliori, WOR News.
7: And voters making their voices heard in several primary elections today.
11: Ballots are being cast in Michigan, Missouri, Kansas, Virginia, and Washington State. One of the most watched races, the Democratic U.S. Senate primary in Michigan, pitting insurgent progressive Abdul El Sayed against establishment-backed Congresswoman Haley Stevens. I'm Scott Carr.
7: 82 degrees, it is now 6:02.
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13: I'm Adrian Watson with your WOR traffic. The worst traffic spots right now, Morris County, southbound Route 287, past Route 24. A crash with delays back to Route 80. Westbound Route 80 crash at the Denville-Rockaway line. Delays back to Route 202. Go with Route 46 or 10. Still big troubles on the Belt Parkway. Westbound past Pennsylvania Avenue. It's an accident. Multi-mile delay stretching in both directions. Outbound Lincoln Tunnel a few minutes. It's 30 minutes back in. The Holland Tunnel 15 out. 15 in from the Pulaski Skyway, but outbound Pulaski Skyway has a crash. 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Next traffic, 7 o'clock on 710 WOR.
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19: Here's your WOR Weather Channel forecast. Back in some rain chances by Wednesday. Tonight, we'll see some cloud cover across the region. Lows around 70. A few widely scattered storms in the afternoon and evening on Wednesday. I don't think it rains all day, though. A high of 81. And then a chance for a few scattered storms Thursday. Again, scattered, not raining all day. Low 73, a high of 88. I'm meteorologist Mark Thibodeau from the Weather Channel on 710 WOR.
7: Well, the Yankees lost to the Cardinals 13-7. That series continues tonight. And the Mets open a set in Cleveland this evening. 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Danny Did. Wall Street closed with stocks sharply higher. The Dow and the S&P both closing at record highs. The Dow adding 907, the S&P gaining 136, and the NASDAQ up 671 points. Next news, 6:30. 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I'm Liz Warner, 710 WOR.
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4: It's now 80 degrees, 7 o'clock. Good evening. I'm Liz Warner in Nassau County. A knife-wielding suspect now recovering after being shot in the face during an encounter with police. Police Commissioner Patrick Ryder says 27-year-old Adrian Thompson menaced and threatened to attack people with a large knife in Westbury.
5: The officer didn't get a chance to get out of his car. He came running at him, smashed the glass, and the knife comes into the car. The officer fires from his seated position, missing him both times. The subject then runs. The driver gets out of the car and confronts the subject at the back of the car. He fired once, striking the individual in the face.
4: The first polls are closing soon for primary elections across 5 states. Ballots being cast in Michigan, Missouri, Kansas, Virginia, and Washington State. All eyes are on the Michigan Senate race, pitting insurgent progressive Abdul El Sayed against establishment-backed Congresswoman Haley Stevens. The race has divided the Democratic Party with fears that an El Sayed victory would pull the party further left and hurt their chances in the midterms. Meanwhile, former New York City Mayor Eric Adams getting a cold welcome in the Midwest.
6: Adams was recently in Wisconsin speaking in support of a proposed AI data center.
7: My name is Eric Adams.
6: The former mayor has been working as a business consultant since leaving City Hall. Construction of new AI data centers continues to be a controversial topic at local town halls all across the country. I'm Lizzie Radabali, WOR News.
4: More electric vehicle charging stations are coming to the city.
8: The city's Department of Transportation says it'll add 600 curbside charging points over the next 3 years. Right now, there are just 88 across the city. DOT says it'll help support New York's ambitious climate goals by facilitating the transition from gas-powered vehicles to electric ones. DOT Commissioner Mike Flynn says EV charging access will be expanded to TLC-licensed drivers and people who live in working-class neighborhoods. Sarah Lee Kessler, WOR News.
4: And for gasoline travelers, prices are ticking up, and President Trump is not happy about oil company profits.
9: Exxon and Chevron just reported blockbuster second-quarter profits, thanks to oil prices surging higher during the war. Chevron alone made $12 billion, nearly 5 times what it made a year ago. Drivers are paying the price. Gas prices are now averaging $4.09 a gallon, more than a dollar higher since the war began.
4: It is now 80 degrees out and 7:02.
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10: I'm Adrian Watson with your WOR traffic. Northbound Springbrook Parkway past Tuckahoe Road, a crash. Delays go back for over a mile. Any other northbound road through Westchester is going to be better. Heading to the outbound George Washington Bridge, FDR Drive delays northbound from the 20s. West side is much better. Those delays from the 80s on up. Lincoln Tunnel a few minutes out, and then an accident reported on the outbound Helix. Inbound, it's minor delays. The Holland Tunnel down to minor delays in both directions. And northbound Garden State Parkway, another crash in the Cranford area. 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
4: Well, the Yankees lost to the Cardinals. That series continues tonight. And the Mets open in Cleveland tonight. The Dow and the S&P both closed at record highs. The Dow adding 907 points. The S&P gained 136. And the NASDAQ rose 671 points. It is now 7:05. Your next news, 7:30. 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I'm Liz Warner, 710 WOR.
0: This is the Jesse Kelly Show on 710 WOR.

the Jesse Kelly Show, another hour of the Jesse Kelly Show on a fantastic, wonderful Tuesday. So we're going to, I'll give you a little update on this Mark Wayne Mullen stuff. We'll talk a little fraud stuff, all that, emails. We will get to that national anthem and so much more coming up on the world famous Jesse Kelly Show this hour. Now, you remember yesterday, I was pretty hard on Mark Wayne Mullen, the DHS secretary. So let's rewind before we get to what we played yesterday and talk about a couple things. First, why is Mark Wayne Mullen there? Well, Donald Trump, he sent ICE into Minneapolis. The communists launched an op, a very aggressive street operation to disrupt ICE so they couldn't deport people in Minneapolis. This unsurprisingly resulted in the death of a couple of communist street animals. Got in the way, tried to run over a cop, all those other things. Now you have two communist street animals who are dead. All administrations, Republican and Democrat, are sensitive to public opinion. To different degrees, but they're all sensitive to public opinion. Donald Trump is no different. I know, you know, he puts off this tough guy persona, and obviously the dude got shot in the head and stood up. There are a lot of things about Donald Trump that are very, very tough. There's no question. I'm not questioning his toughness. But Donald Trump is and has always been sensitive to public opinion. Certainly, if the noise is loud enough, he's sensitive to public opinion. Combine that with this. He has some really good people around him in the White House, the Stephen Miller types, and he has some D.C. swamp rat types. And look, don't yell at him for that. You're always going to have some D.C. swamp there, all right? So they got in his ear and they said, hey, we've got two dead people in Minneapolis. The media's making a big deal out of it. We need to make changes. And so he did. He found an excuse, although it was a very valid reason, by the way, to sideline Kristi Noem. Now, a lot of that stuff he ran with John Kennedy.

0: This is the crescendo. Everyone at once. Uplifting. Beautiful. Absolutely beautiful. You know what else is beautiful? Oh, by the way, I think I broke the toilet at work. I'll explain in a moment. Before I get to that, I need to explain to you that you don't have to deal with insurance anymore as a business owner, as an HR manager, as a CFO. I know that you don't have one policy, do you? One insurance policy. You don't have two. I bet you have five, six, or more. I know. I know what it's like. And each policy comes from someone different, and you have to deal with a different broker. And when I say deal with the broker, that means you hear from the broker once a year. I know. He calls you at renewal time. I get it. Oh, and I should also note, I know that he never explains specifically how it applies to your business. And it's not made for your business. 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
2: It's 80 degrees at 7:30. I'm Andrew Whitman. Mount Vernon's Deputy Commissioner of Public Safety under arrest. She's accused of being the getaway driver in a shooting involving her son. A federal judge temporarily blocking New York from enforcing laws that require federal immigration agents to remove face masks and wear ID. More than a dozen people recovering from injuries after an overnight subway fire in the East Village. Federal grand jury indicting a Hudson Valley Army veteran on a single count of arson for his fire incident outside a federal building in Manhattan. Checking your WOR Weather Channel forecast. Tonight the clouds roll in. We're down to about 70 degrees. Tomorrow, scattered storms in the afternoon and evening, high 81. Similar on Thursday, high 88. Next news at 8, bulletins at once, right here on 710 WOR.
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0: It is the Jesse Kelly Show on a magnificent Tuesday. Remember, if you miss any part of the show, you can download it. iHeart, Spotify, iTunes. Now, I have to tell you something. In fact, I haven't updated you on any of this, so here it is. All right. You know, obviously, that we've been flooded out of our studio for months. You know that. It's a disaster. You also know that we've been bouncing around to anywhere where you can plug in a microphone, trying to find various places where we can do the Jesse Kelly Show. Okay? You with me? Now, I haven't told you this part. We found this temporary office, right? It's one of those temp offices that I think we rent it by the week or something like that. And what a dump. What an unbelievable dump this place is. But wait, there's more. When we were signing up to rent this place out, we said we're going to be broadcasting from there. We're going to be setting up cameras and microphones and things like that. We're going to be broadcasting from there. All right. Now, fast forward. First of all, how big of a dump are we dealing with here? There has not been soap in the bathroom since we moved in. You have to bring in hand sanitizer or your own soap. I'm not making that up. We're all waiting for the day when at least one of our cars is stolen from the parking lot. I mean, when I say it's rough, it's a little rough around here. How bad? Well, I'm looking out the window right now at a Church's Chicken. That's the kind of neighborhood we're in. Okay, so just know that. Church's Chicken. Let me repeat that. There is a Church's Chicken walking distance from the office. That's how bad it is around here. What, Chris? It's how you describe it. Whatever. So it's bad, right? Now we start getting emails from management in the building. What are these emails? They are complaining about the volume from our little crappy closet where we are broadcasting. You know my voice carries anyway. I get that. You also know I get fired up. I get excited. I start to raise my voice. and the other tenants in this building are starting to complain. I should also note that's pretty rich that the other tenants in this building are starting to complain when I'm about 99% sure there are multiple families living in this office building. The children are running around the halls carrying in groceries. Yesterday we walked in and the place smelled so badly like weed, I about passed out walking up the stairs. Yet, apparently I'm too loud. Now that brings me to today, and I'm not totally sure what to do about this. I walk in the bathroom because I have to pee. I walk up to the urinals. There's two urinals, but one has been broken since we moved in. All right, no big deal. Par for the course around here. I walk into the bathroom, and the second urinal is also broken. Okay, not the end of the world. There's a couple stalls. I walk into one of the stalls. I use my shoe. I put the seat up because I'm not a savage. I go tinkle. I finish. I use my foot and I drop the seat. It slams down at the very moment that I hit the flush button. But something else happened in that moment. I did not see it, but there was a black hairbrush, I would guess 4 or 5 inches long, sitting on something above the toilet. As it slams down and I hit flush, the black hairbrush drops down and bloop right in the middle of the toilet and begins to swirl around. Now, I'm not going after it. At this point in time, that thing is lost. I'm not reaching my hand in a dirty toilet bowl, most definitely. And it went down the drain. Now, I'm certainly no plumber. We have real plumbers listening, but because I grew up doing underground construction, water and sewer line and things like that, I know a little bit about a little bit. And I'm just going through in my head all the different places in a house or a building where a brush like that could get stuck and cause serious, serious problems. And I'm not sure if I should tell anybody. I know the right, now hold on. I know the right thing to do is to tell them. Keep in mind, we've already had multiple complaints and I'm pretty sure we're on the verge of being kicked out of the building. I don't think I can risk it at this point in time. What, Chris? You said it was already screwed up. Who's to say I caused it? That's a good point. We'll just lie. It works all the time. What, Chris? Chris said, and who keeps a hairbrush in a public bathroom? Probably one of the families who are showering in the sink, Chris. That's probably who. They probably just got back from Church's Chicken. I have no doubt. If they didn't get stabbed, they brought the chicken back here, ate some fried chicken, and then showered in the sink. I'm surprised we haven't walked in on anybody giving themselves a little washcloth bath in the toilet. All right, I'm sorry I had to get that off my chest. Hey, Jesse, I would have loved to have seen how you would have handled things if it was Biden that had dragged us into war with Iran without having the missiles or interceptors to back up the tough talk. Something tells me the tone of your show would be completely different. Says I can say his name. His name is Sean. Are you stupid? What did I just... Did you even listen to what I said about the missiles, the interceptors? Did you even listen to what I said? You didn't. I am convinced that morons like this listen to other shows and then email me on what someone else said. I've been loudly saying it. Loudly saying it. I said it long before we ever went to Iran or anywhere else. I said it during Ukraine because I had sources too. We don't have enough stuff. We don't have enough stuff to just drop a bunch of missiles into Ukraine and then drop a bunch of missiles into Iran, and while also being ready ourselves to potentially have to take on China and the South China Sea, to have to worry about other things. We don't have enough stuff. I can't stress that enough. And you see these people who reference World War II. There was a time when we could fight a world war everywhere on the globe. Do you know how stupid and naive you sound? Yes, when America was the manufacturing hub of the world, we could produce enough stuff to fight in a lot of different places. We had endless stuff. But due to decades of offshoring and sending the poor Rust Belt to Chinese factories, we don't have what it takes to make that much stuff now, and we cannot operate foreign policy as if stuff is unlimited, because it's not. We officially, and I believe me when I tell you, it saddens me, we officially have to do what all the other countries on Earth have to do. We have to monitor our stuff. We have to guard how much we use. We have to disperse our stuff carefully, delicately, because we understand there's a finite amount of it. I'm sorry. I didn't want it to be this way. Logistics are what runs wars, period. If you do not have them, you're in trouble. All right. We'll touch on a couple things when it comes to this in a second. Hang on.
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